0: Lane Grindle, Josh Maurer at Camden Yards, where the Brewers have a 3-0 lead in the bottom of the third, thanks to Jackson Churio's 3-run homer, but the Orioles have their best player, Alonso, batting. Two on, nobody out. And May ready to deal with the polar bear. Here's first pitch, down and away on a curve. Dustin struck out Alonso back in the first. He has had a wonderful first year playing in Baltimore. Leads the American League and runs batted in. The 1-0 coming. Inside and low, 2-0. Well, you got to come in with a strike here, although you don't want to make it a cookie. Not to this guy. Alonso with 37 home runs on the season waits. Two on, nobody out. 2-0 coming. Low. That cutter, it's 3-0.
1: Lost his command a little bit here, Josh. Seen this in the past with Dustin.
0: And he was all over the strike zone the first two innings. And was ahead of Taveras, remember, 0-2 before he singled. But then walked Beavers, and now it's 3-0 on Alonso. Dustin, a deep breath, kicks and throws. And he missed. Up and in, but it's challenged by Contreras. And William is, I think, going to win it at the very top of the zone. Brewers have already lost one of these. They put it up on the board, and it is a strike.
2: They have one challenge reminder.
0: Ooh, 3-1. ABS challenges presented by Pella Windows and Doors of Wisconsin. So instead of a walk, still advantage Alonso, but he is not on base. Three balls, one strike. Nobody out. May with a 3-1. Lifted foul, back up and out of play, first base side. Came at him with a 97-mile-an-hour two-seamer. That was right down Broadway. 3-2 now. Got Gunnar Henderson in the on-deck circle. 3-0 Brewers. May ready in the 3-2. Fly to deep right field. Lara's not going to catch it. Is it getting out? It is up off the top of the wall. One run in to third and being held is Beavers. And now they say home run. It hit the fence over top of that right field wall, the chain link fence area. And it's a 3-run opposite field homer. We're tied at 3. Pete Alonso goes deep. The umpires will review it. Looked like a home run to me. Got a video board there at the top of that right field wall, and then that chain link, or the, I shouldn't say chain, it's not chain link, but it's the
3: the call on the field is a home run.
0: Steel
3: fence.
0: This is
3: a cushy preview.
0: Pat Murphy has asked the umpires to have the umpires in New York City look at it just to confirm. It certainly looked like it got out, and it did. Hit that steel fence. So Alonso with a 3-run opposite field home run. And we are tied at 3. The first three Orioles to come up in the bottom of the third have reached.
3: After we call the field is confirmed, it is a home run.
0: Pete Alonso has homered again. Three straight games. Did it in the final two of that sweep of the Mets in his return to Citi Field earlier in the week. And now hits his 38th. On a 3-2 cutter from Dustin May. And we got a brand new ball game. What a season he's having. Base is clear. Still nobody out. Gunnar Henderson now takes a strike at the knees. That was the one guy that you just knew you'd be in trouble if you fell behind. May did 3-0. He did get it back full. And then Alonso put a great swing on the pitch. Now the pitch to Gunnar Henderson is up and away, and it's 1-1. Alonso will get some MVP votes in the American League this season. That's how good he's been. Gunnar Henderson singled back in the first. The pitch is lofted foul opposite way and slicing into the seats down the left field line, so 1-2 on Henderson. We don't like

0: And that's a strikeout and a good bounce back from Dustin May. He's got four ortho ASAP strikeouts and is finally able to retire his first batter in this bottom of the third. Ortho ASAP, don't strike out. 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Kobe Mayo coming to the plate, and he takes a big swing and chops it foul to the backstop. Inning started with the number nine batter, Tavares, up there, and it was 0-2, and on an 0-2 pitch, he singled. Then a walk and a home run. Mayo grounded to third to end the first inning. The 0-1 pitch, he swings big again and does the exact same thing as he did on the first. Chopped it foul, pretty much right to the same spot behind home plate. It's 0-2. Let's get a safe driving tip from Schneider and their professional truck drivers. They remind you to buckle up every time you drive. It's a simple step, but it makes a big difference. Just putting on that seatbelt. So each team's hit a three-run home run. 3-3 in the third. The 0-2. Mayo takes low. Dustin May is pitching for the first time in a week. He was great in that 20-0 playoff clinching game exactly 1 week ago against the Reds. Six scoreless that night. 1-2 pitch. Mayo swings and lobs it foul back up over the screen. Had a hanger, but didn't do anything with it except foul it off. It's 1-2 still. Just trying to keep the game tied now. The 1-2 again is hit deep and foul out of play down the left field line. Very comfortable swings that we're seeing here this inning from the Orioles. That one by Kobe Mayo, who we had never seen play against the Brewers before tonight. Even though he's been up with the Orioles for now parts of 3 years. Power right-handed bat, the 1-2, another big swing, and he fouls a cutter out of play. And then he will see a seventh pitch at least. That one goes first base side. All right, let's drive around the league. 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The big games involve the Dodgers and the Braves as far as the Brewers are concerned. 1-2 again is high, and it's 2 balls and 2 strikes. And it'll be at least 8 pitches to Kobe Mayo with one out and the bases clear. About to get underway in Houston, Braves and the Astros. Tyler Mahle on the bump for Atlanta. That's a really big series for each team. May ready for the 2-2. Mayo takes low on a 97-mile-an-hour two-seamer. It's full count again, just as it was on Alonso. The Braves can clinch a playoff spot with a win tonight in Houston, or if the Diamondbacks lose their game. May with a 3-2. Mayo drills one to deep left. Churio's not going to catch it. He's watching it fly. It's off the wall. And this time it is in play, I'm sure of it. Jackson plays the carom, and into second base is Kobe Mayo. He slams a double off the left field fence on the ninth pitch that he saw of that battle with Dustin May. Chris Hook's going to come out and visit with May. I think the Brewers are going to have to get some bullpen activity here because Dustin's thrown already close to 30 pitches in the inning.
1: Yeah, he's over 30 now. I think he's actually right at 30, if I'm being specific.
0: Pottawatomie Sportsbook presents every trip to the mound with wall-to-wall screens, elite dining, and over 95 kiosks. It's fans' dream. Pottawatomie Sportsbook, become a legend. Shane Drouin, who has recently been moved out of the rotation and into the bullpen, is the one getting loose. Left-hander, who was such a stalwart in the starting role for the Brewers most of this year. And we will see him, you'd think, exclusively in relief now, it appears. So Drouin is the first man getting up. 3-3 score, bottom of the third. This inning's gone single, walk, homer, strikeout, double. And the batter is going to be Samuel Basayo, rookie catcher, 21-year-old, left-handed batter. And the pitch swung on and chopped foul. Got a cutter and hits it softly towards the first base dugout. Talking about the Braves.

0: why do the Brewers care about them? In order to clinch a bye in the playoffs, Milwaukee needs a combination of four wins or Atlanta losses. Magic number four to get out of the wild card round. Now the pitch. Basayo chops a breaking ball foul to the same spot again. First base side. Right towards the Orioles dugout softly. It was like an instant replay of his first swing, and it's 0-2. The Dodgers play later tonight. That's the team the Brewers are battling for the top seed in the playoffs, the National League. Runner at second, Mayo, one out. 3-3 the score in the third, and the 0-2. Basayo checks up on a cutter down and in. One ball and two strikes. The Dodgers hosting their rival Giants at 9:15 Central. Tyler Glasnow on the mound, and Los Angeles clinched that NL West yesterday in Cincy. 1-2 pitch. Basayo lines it in the left for a base hit. Opposite way to third base is Mayo. They'll hold him. Churio got on it quickly. And there'll be runners on the corners as Basayo, the rookie, goes the opposite way for a single. Boy, what an inning for Baltimore. And Dustin May get one more batter here before they would have to go to the bullpen. They've got the right-handed hitting Christian Encarnacion Strand coming up. And with the lefty ready in the bullpen, it's going to be May staying in to face him and hoping he can get a ground ball perhaps. Go-ahead run is now at third. That's Kobe Mayo and Basayo at first. CES, they call him, at the plate. Swing and a miss at a cutter. And it's nothing and one. Getting ahead in the counts, for the most part, this inning has not been an issue. But with two strikes, the Orioles have been able to get all their hits. Infield at double play depth, and the 0-1. Hit on the ground towards third, just wide of the bag, though. Foul ball where Ortiz was able to get to it. 0-2 again. And Tavares had an 0-2 hit. Alonso hit the three-run home run on the 3-2. Kobe Mayo, the double, came on the ninth pitch that he saw. Basayo was behind 0-2 before he had that single. Only out of the inning was a Gunnar Henderson strikeout. You'd love the punch out. You'd love even more a double play ground ball opportunity. Encarnacion Strand does not have good speed. 0-2 the count. May is ready, right at the belt. Kicks and he deals, and he came inside and hit him. 97-mile-an-hour sinker that got away to the arm side. So that time, 0-2, it's a hit batter that loads the bases and likely will end the night for Dustin May. Here comes Pat Murphy indeed. It's kind of reminds you of the second inning Kyle Harrison had in Pittsburgh yesterday when eight straight reached. Five scored. That won the game for the Pirates and knocked Harrison out of the game after an inning and two-thirds. In this third inning, Dustin May faced seven batters. Six of them got on. There was an Alonso three-run home run. And now we've got a pitching change. All hit batters sponsored by Habish. 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Injured in a car accident. 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We're tied at 3 in the third, but bases loaded, one out. 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
2: Is full of Orioles. Colt DeCouser coming up. Lefty versus lefty against Shane Drouin in a 3-3 game. Drouin has warmed up, ready to go in the pitch. Couser swings and misses over the top of a sinking fastball, and it's 0-1. Well, Dustin May, tonight he got 7 outs through 70 pitches. Remember, again, Harrison, the starter yesterday, only recorded 5 outs. Now the 0-1. Couser swings and misses. Good slider down and away from the lefty, 0-2. As it was, it felt like, to most of the batters here in the inning with May. A couple of strikes. Let's see if Drouin is able to put Couser away. Colton Couser singled last inning. We'll close the book on May in a bit. I should tell you, though, Shane Drouin has been phenomenal in this role as a reliever. Bases loaded, one out, 0-2. Got him looking. Slider split the plate belt high, and Couser couldn't pull the trigger against it. A three-pitch good morning, good afternoon, good night strikeout on a big one. Bases loaded, two out. And Jeremiah Jackson, the ninth man to come to the plate here in the third for Baltimore. Drouin as a reliever this season in 12 prior outings, 2-0 with a 1.65 ERA. Jackson struck out to end the second. And a righty takes low and in ball one on a cutter. First ball from Shane Drouin. This is the second appearance since they moved him back out of the rotation. He got a big double play ball in Pittsburgh Wednesday night. Bases loaded, tied at three in the 1-0. Jackson grounds it up the middle, but a play for Cooper Pratt. Shortstop ranges to field and flips it the short way to Terang for a force that ends the inning, and Drouin with a job well done to begin his appearance behind May. Comes in, bases loaded, one out, gets a strikeout and a 6-4 fielder's choice from Jeremiah Jackson. So Dustin May will give up just the 3 runs in 2 1/3 on 70 pitches. Kate Povich back to work as we go to the fourth, tied at 3 on the Brewers Radio Network, presented by American Family Insurance.
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2: Cade Povich back to work in the fourth. Garrett Mitchell bluffs bunt, pulls back, takes a strike in a 3-3 game. Well, Cade Povich had to wait almost.

0: almost a half hour in between pitches. His offense got three to tie it in the bottom of the third, so we go to the fourth inning. Mitchell grounded out his first time in the 0-1. Swung on and fouled straight back into the screen. That's an inning that I know that the Orioles scored three. Pete Alonso hit a game-tying home run. The Brewers actually feel pretty good coming off the field because of what Shane Drouin just did. Gives them some momentum. 0-2 is tipped foul into the dirt by Mitchell on a curveball from Cade Povich.
1: Yeah, it's hard to imagine that an inning where you gave up three runs could be like a turning point in the game, but it feels like that's going to be an inning the Orioles are going to look back on and be a little disappointed, as weird as that might sound.
0: 0-2 again is outside on Garrett. Yeah, they must feel like they left some meat on the bone. Well, Povich has retired four in a row. Gave up the three-run homer to Churio in the second inning. Lefty, the 1-2, down and away on a curve. I think, Lane, that there's quite a few more chapters to be written in this one.
1: Agreed. Very much so.
0: 2-2 to Garrett. Swing and a miss. Got him with a slider. Good pitch by Cade Povich, who's doing a nice job settling in. It looked like through those first couple of innings, the Brewers might really have a lot of success. First time they've ever faced this left-hander. But settling in, and now you've got Luis Lara, who started the three-run rally with a swinging bunt infield single back in the second. Pitch is in the dirt here to Luis. Povich has gone up to 64 pitches. Remember, May threw 70 to go 2 1/3. And now there's bullpen activity for Baltimore. The 1-0, Luis bluffs bunt, pulls back, took a strike on the inside corner. Anthony Nunez. The right-hander is the one getting loose behind the southpaw, Cade Povich. 3-3 the score in the 1-1. Luis took it upstairs. Carbless is a proud partner of the Brewers. Premium ready-to-drink cocktail. Zero carbs, zero sugar, zero gluten. 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Carbless, this is more. For the windup, 2-1. Low on a curve. 3-1 on Lara. Cubs came from behind to take a 4-3 lead over the Reds. Once Chase Burns' planned short start came to an end, they let him go three innings again. 3-1. Big swing. He popped it up sky high into shallow center. Out goes the second baseman, Jeremiah Jackson. Looks up into the dark sky and makes the catch. In this string of now six consecutive Brewers retired by Povich, four of them have popped up to an infielder. I don't know if there's something that Povich is doing that's making it that way, or it just kind of is happenstance. We get a lot of pop-ups. Two out for Cooper Pratt, who walked and scored in the second. He'll take a strike. And the Cubs up 4-3 in the bottom of the sixth inning over the Reds. Ian Happ has a home run. Meanwhile, the Phillies trailing the Mets 3-1 in the fourth at Citi Field. Pratt swings through a high fastball, 0-2. The race for the wild card spots in the National League, the three available, coming down, it looks like, to the Cubs, the Phillies, and the Padres, and all three of those teams today separated by one game. Cubs and Phillies, one game up on San Diego. 0-2 pitch, Pratt. Line drive off the glove of a diving shortstop, Gunnar Henderson. It trickles into shallow left. It's a base hit. And when I say diving, it was a Superman effort. He left his feet to the backhand side and sprawled out. It would have been one of the best plays you'd ever seen had he stopped it. It's an infield single for Pratt, and that's going to end the day for Cade Povich. Craig Albernez, the manager of Baltimore, is not going to let Mr. Povich face Churio again.
1: I think that's probably wise.
0: And we've got a North Shore adult diaper pitching change. Jackson hit one to the moon last time off of that pitcher. Well, when control problems start to mount on you, visit NorthShore.com and they'll get you covered.

0: It is 3-3. We are in the fourth with two out, and Pratt aboard for a second time as the right-hander Anthony Nunez enters on the Brewers Radio Network, presented by American Family Insurance.
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0: First time the Brewers will be facing the rookie right-hander Anthony Nunez. We are in the fourth. Cooper Pratt is at first with two out in a 3-3 game, and Jackson Churio coming up to the plate for the Brewers. He went 2 for 2, including a 3-run home run against the starter Cade Povich. Nunez, first pitch, up and in, ball one. 71 pitches for Povich. He went 3 2/3 innings, gave up 7 base runners, 5 hits, couple of walks. And at this point, the 3 runs. But Pratt belongs to Povich. Nunez is ready in the 1-0. There goes Pratt. Pitches outside. Basayo's throw to second. Not in time. Foot first slide into the bag for Cooper Pratt. And he gets into scoring position as the Brewers swipe their second bag tonight. And Cooper is now 15 out of 17 stealing bases. All brought to you by Delta Dental. Pitch was ball two on Jackson Churio. Nunez has had a nice rookie year. 2-0 pitch. Swinging a chopper foul up the third baseline. Cut fastball there from Nunez, who has now appeared in 50 big league games. 3-2. He's got 3 saves and a 3.97 earned run average. Orioles got him at the deadline last year from the Mets. He was part of the return for Cedric Mullins. Anthony Nunez. Go ahead, run at second with two out. The 2-1 pitch. Chopped foul very softly back. Rolling towards the backstop. Didn't even get there. That's how softly it was hit. 2-2. May have chased ball three there. Churio on a cutter. So the game is in the hands of each team's bullpen, and we're only in the top of the fourth. Jackson already has had a big night. Bryce Terang is on deck. Great speed at second from Pratt. The 2-2. Low. Breaking ball, and Jackson watched it all the way into the glove of Samuel Basayo, and he gave that nod that he gives when he knows, yeah, I'm seeing it well.
6: It's a pitch that he chases when he's not in his good place like he is right now.
0: Full boat. The 3-2 coming. Chopped foul up the third baseline. That was that sweeper again from Nunez that he spoiled. I love when Jackson does that. I compared it earlier to like a poker player, like making a face like, I know what your hand is. I know what you're throwing. First two batters were retired, then a hit and a steal by Pratt. There he goes for third. 3-2. Line drive right field. Hanging up for Tavares. Right at him. He makes a chest-high catch on a ball that must have been hit well over 100 miles an hour. Yep, 104. Smashed again by Churio, but he hit it right at the Baltimore right fielder. And the Brewers are held off the scoreboard. We go to the bottom half of the

0: fourth. 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
0: 3-3 ball game. Leody Taveras takes outside here from Shane Drouin to begin the bottom of the fourth. Drouin did great work when he entered last inning. Bases loaded, one out. He did not permit any of those inherited runners to score. Got a strikeout and a ground out. Now a fly ball hit to right. In comes Luis Lara, and moving over towards the foul line. He is there and makes the catch. Maybe three steps, still in fair territory. So Taveras, who had begun the three-run rally last inning with a single, he is retired by Shane Drouin. And here's the top of the order, Dylan Beavers and then Pete Alonso. Retired veterans. 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Pitch outside on the Cal Bear, Dylan Beavers. Should have played for Oregon State instead of Cal. Beavers. Pitch is now called a strike on the outside corner, 1-1. Former competitive balance pick, end of the first round.
8: He'd had his name on the front and back of his jersey.
0: Swing and a miss. 1-2. Yeah, the crowd would have always been chanting at Oregon State, "Let's go Beavers," and he would have said, "Yeah, everybody's always cheering for me."
8: He'd have felt very supported.
0: This is a lefty-lefty matchup for Drouin. With Alonso on deck, big out to get. One out, the 1-2. Fouled back into the screen, challenge fastball. And I want to reiterate how good Shane Drouin's been in the bullpen. Remember before, at the beginning of June, he was moved into the rotation for these few months. That's what he was doing. He was pitching multiple innings, middle of the game, and he was great at it. 1-2 again. Inside on Beavers, who leans back out of the way of a fastball. It hit 96 on the gun, 2-2. I think now you're seeing the Brewers getting him ready for that, potentially maybe even a playoff game, a roll like this. The rookies 2-2. Beavers lifts foul, third base side and into the seats.
8: Well, the manager has really appreciated what Drouin has meant to this team and how he's impacted this team and different roles over the course of the season, but I think this is the role where they think he can really excel.
0: Wow, he just fooled Dylan Beavers with a slider biting down and away and a half-hearted swing and a miss. Struck him out, and that is now four in a row that he's retired after entering this ballgame, including a couple of ortho ASAP strikeouts. So this time, the bases are empty for Pete Alonso, who had that opposite field three-run homer last inning, takes down and in on a curveball.

0: 3-3 the score. The 1-0. Curve again. Just a little bit down, maybe out. 2-0. Nice crowd here at Oriole Park as we begin this weekend series. This is their final homestand beginning tonight, the Orioles. 2-0 pitch inside to Alonso. 95 with sink. 3-0. Drouin has not had a lot of interest as yet in challenging the polar bear. But Gunnar Henderson, another left-handed batter on deck. Base is empty and the 3-0. And pumped a strike in over the outside corner. 3-1. Alonso watched it go by. Reds have just tied the Cubs at 4 in Cincinnati, bottom of the 6th. 3-3 here, 3-1 pitch. Tugged it down and in on a slider, ball 4. Alonso gets his base via base on balls.
1: That was Shane Groen saying, we're going to be careful here.
0: Certainly looked that way. And could you blame him? Gunnar Henderson to the plate, who has singled and struck out against Dustin May. More advantageous lefty-lefty matchup for the pitcher. The pitch is down and away. He went up as if to bunt to Gunnar Henderson, but pulled the bat back on ball one. Senzatella getting loose in the pen. The 1-0 pitch down and away on a cutter. 2-0 on Henderson. Orioles with a 6-game homestand beginning tonight. Toronto will come here, and if they keep their playoff hopes alive into next week, those will be huge games against the Blue Jays, team they're fighting with for one of those last wild card spots. 2-0. Henderson takes a strike outside corner with sink. 2-1. Brewers have clinched the division, trying to next clinch a bye out of the wild card round. Magic number of 4. Their wins are Braves' losses. The 2-1 to Henderson. Line drive left field. In comes Churio. He leans and now makes the catch. Slides forward at the last moment. Knees onto the grass and holds on. Jackson Churio. Another fine play in left field. And Henderson retired. So is the side. Jackson's been wonderful out there in left field, hadn't he? And Shane Drouin with an inning and two-thirds scoreless. We go to the 5th, tied at 3 on the Brewers Radio Network, presented by American Family Insurance.
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0: To the 5th in a 3-3 game. Anthony Nunez, the rookie, back to work, and so too is Lane.
8: All right, thank you, Josh. Bryce Turang takes a first pitch strike, and it's 0-1. A couple of three-run home runs in this one. Jackson Churio in the second inning for the crew. Pete Alonso in the third inning for the Orioles. That's the scoring in this one so far. We've had a lot of traffic on the base paths as Turang takes down and in. And the count evens at a ball and a strike. Most starters out of the

0: This game, bullpen has engaged, and there's a lefty up right now for the Orioles. Luis De Leon is getting loose for Baltimore. The pitch is a strike on the outside edge with a changeup that Nunez lands. It's 1-2. Another tremendous play made by Jackson Churio out there in left to end the bottom of the fourth inning. 1-2 pitch, swing and a miss. Swung over the top of a changeup down and in. And Terang strikes out. That's the first out of this fifth inning for the Crew, and that'll get Contreras to the plate for the Brewers. I think the conversation on Jackson Churio in left right now is got to be focused on, can he get himself in Gold Glove conversations this year? He is becoming one of the best left fielders in baseball. When you look at the defensive metrics, as this pitch is called a strike, but it's going to be challenged by Contreras. This is very close. Brewers have just one challenge remaining, remember. I think this might stay a strike. It will. So the Brewers are without challenges now. Those are brought to you by Pella Windows and Doors of Wisconsin. The pitch, a swing and a miss, through a changeup, and it's 0-2. And again, that would be one of those scenarios where the Brewers would not want you to challenge unless you were sure. Nobody on, one out in the inning. 0-2 pitch, and did he check? He did. They appeal to first. Alex McKay says he did not offer it that pitch. One ball and two strikes. At that point of the count, if it's going to flip the outcome of the count, maybe. But only if you're sure in that scenario, typically. Here's the 1-2, and a swing and a miss. Sweeper. It was up, but it was away. And Nunez has struck out both batters he's faced here in this fifth inning. And Andrew Vaughn, instead of Andrew Vaughn, it'll be Jake Bowers to hit for Vaughn here with two outs and nobody on in this fifth inning. Bowers hit his first home run as a Brewer here at Camden Yards back on April the 13th of 2024. He has had himself a monster season this year. Time for a vibe check. A cooler full of Izzy Hard Seltzer. That's a big vibe. Izzy Hard Seltzer, the seltzer that passes the vibe check. And Craig Albert has this popped out of the dugout. He has decided that he is going to go get that lefty De Leon to face Jake Bowers here in the fifth inning. So it's a North Shore adult diaper pitching change. Remember that sometimes you just need a change. Got to freshen up a little bit, and that's what the Orioles are going to do here, bringing De Leon in for Nunez. For even the heaviest control problems and when accidents start to pile up, you can visit NorthShore.com to learn more. We're tied at 3, top of the fifth inning, two outs, nobody on. 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

0: 6000 American Parkway, Madison, Wisconsin.
1: Jake Bowers to face Luis De Leon, who is making just his seventh career appearance here tonight. First pitch is a swing and a miss on Bowers, and it's 0-1. He debuted on September the 1st at De Leon, left-hander, 23 years of age, out of the Dominican Republic. And he's pitched well in his small amount of time in the big leagues, up and in. And it's one ball and one strike. 2.45 ERA and 7 in the third innings. He's given up just 3 hits in that time. It is 1-1 on Bowers, who has hit lefties at a good clip all season long. And a chopper back up the middle, ranging to his left is Henderson. Fields and slings it to first on the other side of the second base bag. And the inning is over. So De Leon gets Bowers to ground out. And we go to the bottom of the fifth inning. Tied at 3 on the Brewers Radio Network, presented by American Family Insurance.
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1: We are tied at 3 as we go to the bottom of the fifth inning. Antonio Sensatella takes over on the mound for the Brewers. So a nice performance from Shane Groen tonight out of the bullpen. Inning in 2/3, just the 1 walk. A couple of strikeouts for Shane Groen. Sensatella will get Mayo, Basayo, and Encarnacion Strand here in this bottom of the fifth inning. Again, we are tied at 3. Mayo, a double back in the third inning, but was stranded at third. Extended his on-base streak to 21 games. Sensatella. First offering of this fifth. He is lined down the left field line. That's a fair ball. It's going to roll into the corner. It'll be extra bases for Mayo, his second double of this game. So a leadoff double for Kobe Mayo. And the Orioles in business here in the fifth for Samuel Basayo. Cutter. It was thigh high over the middle of the plate, and Mayo was ready for it, and he lined it down that left field line. So Mayo at second, and now here's Basayo, who's 1-for-2, singled back in the third. A little work to do to get out of this inning now for Sensatella. First offering is a ground ball foul up the first baseline, another cutter. It's 0-1. That cutter was down and in. Better location on that pitch for Sensatella. 4, 5, and 6, the trio in the lineup for the Orioles here in this fifth inning. A 1 and a swing and a foul back into the net. It's nothing and 2 on Basayo. I want to take a moment and thank our great partners as now Lee Meyer and Pat Murphy are out of the

0: dugout. That one got a piece of, I believe, the forearm of William Contreras. And you see Pat Murphy asking him, forearm? Was it the forearm? And William seeming to confirm it. William says he's all right. He's trying to shoo them away right now, but that one, and got him directly on that left forearm. That is no fun. Ooh. I mean, you saw where the ball ended up. It went straight back to the screen. William giving a thumbs up saying that he's fine. He's going to stay in the game. No balls and two strikes here on Bisaccia. Sensatella out of the stretch. Looks at second and now the pitch. Swing and a chopper foul off of Basayo's front foot. And it stays at 0-2. As I was saying, want to take a moment and thank our great partner here at the Brewers Radio Network all season long, Citgo. They've been with us for the last three seasons. What a great three seasons they've been with us for. The Pat Murphy era for Citgo.
1: Good time to get on board.
0: Yeah, it was. Wisconsin's home to 74 Citgo convenience store and gas stations. 0-2 pitch, and did he go? They appealed to third. He checked in time, says Jim Wolf. It was a curveball down in the dirt, and it's one ball and two strikes. 41 of those 74 in the Milwaukee metro area. One-two pitch. Rolled foul up the first baseline, and it stays at a ball and two strikes here. Hear them come your way in the third inning. Every night and every afternoon that we're on the air for a day game on the Brewers Radio Network. 1-2 pitch. Missed inside. The count is even on Bisaccia. And two balls and two strikes.
1: When you start with Citgo, you're good to go.
0: Indeed. Bisaccia, just 22 years of age. Signed that extension. 2-2 pitch, and he got a piece of that one and fouled it back, and he stays alive. And 2-2. 8 years, $67 million deal. He's part of the reason why they felt like they could move on from Rutschman. Played 32 games last year at the end of the season, really did not perform. He's hit for some power this year, though. Sensatella. The 2-2 pitch. And a ground ball to short. Pratt fields it near the second base bag. Only play is going to be at first. He throws there and retires Bisaccia, but on the play, Mayo goes to third. So he's there with one out now. Bisaccia is good to go back into the dugout. And now here's Christian Encarnacion Strand. Yeah, thank you to Citgo for being great partners. Love all of our partners here on the Brewers Radio Network. And Brewers will bring the infield in here. CES is 0 for 1. He was hit by a pitch back in that third inning. First pitch from Sensatella is rolled foul up the first third baseline. It's 0-1. These Orioles have been really aggressive early, especially against Sensatella here. They have been up there swinging first pitch. Every single batter so far has swung at the first pitch from Sensatella. That one was a cutter at the very bottom of the strike zone. This is the guy to get here. If you're Sensatella, try to get this out. Give yourself a better window to get out of this inning. Nothing and one, the count here. Sensatella, the pitch, missed away with a cutter. One ball and one strike. Now, I'll tell you this, Sensatella, a guy that can get some ground balls. So if you end up walking Encarnacion Strand, that would not be the end of the world. Couser, the left-handed hitter, is in the on-deck circle. 1-1, swing and a miss. Swung through a sinker up and in at 98. And it's 1-2. Encarnacion Strand's last name is so long, he just puts Encarnacion on the back. He didn't do that in Cincinnati. He did the whole thing.
1: Yeah, they tried to squeeze it all on the back.
0: It was a horseshoe around his number, basically. 1-2 pitch. Swung on and fouled back into the net. Stays at 1-2. I'll have to ask Jason Schager what he would have done in that scenario.

0: Most letters in a name in Major League history.
1: I believe it. I can't count that many, but I believe it. The 1-2. Fouled out of play first base side. And it stings at a ball and two strikes. Making sense of telling work in this at bat is Encarnacion Strand. Runner at third is Mayo. There is one out in the inning. Sensatella from the stretch. The 1-2 pitch. Swung on and fouled straight back. Got a piece of a fastball at 99. That was up and out of the zone. He chased it, but he was able to just get a piece of it. We are tied at 3 here in the bottom of the fifth inning. Antonio Sensatella trying to keep it that way. And the 1-2 pitch. And a ground ball right back to Sensatella. They got a play on Mayo. He's hung up between third and home. Sensatella now will flip it to Ortiz, and he is out. Now Mayo's saying he's safe. He's waving into the dugout telling them to check it. Sensatella held the ball a little too long. He flipped it to Ortiz at the last second, and Ortiz got a tag on Mayo. Craig Albernaz deciding whether or not they want to challenge it. Still trying to decide. They will not challenge. So Mayo will have to head back to the dugout, and that is a huge second out for Sensatella. Came right back to Sensatella, and he just ran at Mayo, which was the right thing to do because Mayo did not continue home. And started to run him back to third. Once he got him to commit, though, he needed to flip the ball maybe a half second sooner, so it wouldn't have been such a close play. But a good job getting the tag on him by Joey Ortiz.
2: Yeah. Excellent by Joey. Reach for the body.
1: Here's Couser with a runner at first and two outs. The pitch is a little low with a sinker. It's 1-0. Yeah, got him right on the chest before the hand got to the bag. Trying to slide back in there by Mayo. That is just a gigantic second out in this inning for Sensatella. The 1-0. Is a strike at the knees with a sinker at 98, and it's 1-1. Stuff has been pretty good with the fastball tonight. The velo's been up definitely for Sensatella. Seen some 98s and 99s here tonight. The 1-1 to Couser. Swing and a miss. Late on a sinker that had some major arm side run down and away. And it's 1-2. Yeah, that's the other thing. That sinker's got some major run to the arm side. That is a nasty pitch. 1-2 pitch. And a soft liner. Diving attempt by Terang. Can't get to it. It rolls into right field. Turning second on his way to third is Encarnacion Strand. And the Orioles have him on the corners with two outs here. Couser just sneaks it past Terang, who had a great attempt at it. And almost came up with a catch on that ball that was kind of a sinking liner to his right. Tried to make a backhanded catch, just couldn't quite get there. Just beyond his outstretched glove. And now here's Jeremiah Jackson. And this is one of the biggest at-bats of this game to this point right here. Jackson, a right-handed hitter. He's 0 for 2 tonight. First offering is check swing, but it's in there for a strike anyways with a cutter. It's 0-1. D.L. Hall is getting loose in the Brewers' pen. Sensatella up over 20 pitches. This will be number 22 right here to Jackson. The 0-1 is down and away, and it's one ball and one strike. Well, the postseason just around the corner. Time for the best of the best to go for the title. You can celebrate with Wisconsin's finest sausage, ice cream, and cheese spreads. You know what those are. Usinger's, Cedar Crest, and, of course, Pine River. Wisconsin's best. Here's the 1-1. And a fly ball. Shallow right. Long run in for Lara. Still coming. It's in foul territory, and it falls between Terang, Lara, and Bowers for a strike. It's 1-2. It was hit into no man's land. Lara gave it everything he could. Terang racing over there as well, but nobody was going to make that catch. Hit off the end of the bat. And now Sensatella has Jackson behind in the count. One ball and two strikes.

0: Contreras now stepping out in front of the plate, rolling through the signs to his infield. Sensatella has labored here in this fifth inning, but he's got a shot to get out of it with no damage done. Tied at three here, bottom of the fifth. Sensatella set at the belt. There goes the runner. The pitch is lined into right. Lara coming in. He's there. He makes the catch. And Sensatella gets out of it here in the bottom of the fifth. The Orioles will strand a pair. We are tied at three as we head to the sixth inning on the Brewers Radio Network, presented by American Family Insurance.
1: 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People think it just happens, but that's not true. 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Forget the couch. 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Play the game. 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Talk to that stranger. Live a little. Small acts of rebellion that bring us together. 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
0: We go to the sixth inning here in Baltimore, and Christian Yelich to lead things off for the Crew against that left-hander Luis De Leon, who came in and showed his stuff to get the Orioles out of the fifth inning. First pitch to Yelich is in there for a strike on a sinker at 95. It's 0-1. You got Bowers to ground out in the fifth inning. This 23-year-old southpaw. A one pitch, and Yelich took a splitter down low. It's 1-1. Sixth inning is the Woodman's Food Market's home run inning. Our contestant is Patrick Toth from Menominee Falls, the great village of Menominee Falls. I know some people from there. Here's the 1-1 to Yelich, and a fly ball into left center. Playable. Kowser moving into left center, calling off Beavers and making the catch. And there's one away here in the sixth. Patrick will win a gift card jackpot of $750 if a member of the Crew hits a home run this inning. $100 added to the total for each additional home run this half. 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One out, Joey Ortiz the batter. And Ortiz takes low with a slider. It's 1-0. Theo Hall continuing to get loose for the Brewers in their pen. So one would guess we would see him in the bottom of the sixth inning. It's a 3-3 ball game. Ortiz takes a strike on a sinker, and it's 1-1. Ortiz 0-for-2 tonight. Has hit it in the air both times he's come to the plate. 1-1. Down and away with a splitter. It's two balls and one strike. Mitchell in the on-deck circle for Milwaukee. A couple of three-run home runs in this game. That's all the scoring we have. 2-1. And a fly ball fouling out of play down the right field line. 10 for ID on the Brewers Radio Network.
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0: With Josh Maurer and Kent Sommerfeld, Lane Grindle with you here tonight from Camden Yards. 2-2 pitch to Ortiz. Rolled foul up the third baseline. Nice play by Matt Erickson in the third base box. Flips it above the net to some Brewers fans.

We are tied at three here, top of the sixth inning in the Charm City, Baltimore, Maryland. Two balls and two strikes on Joey Ortiz. The pitch missed outside with a splitter. And it goes full on Ortiz. Three balls and two strikes. There's one out, nobody on. Brewers trying to put something together here

0: action has begun in the Orioles pen now. Yennier Cano is getting loose for Baltimore. Three and two, the count here on Ortiz. De Leon kicks and delivers, and it's a ground ball right side, ranging to his left as Jackson. Fields spins and then loses the baseball. I don't know if he was going to get him even if he fielded that cleanly. That was a perfectly placed ground ball off the bat of Joey Ortiz, and he's got himself a hit. So after going 5 for 12 in Pittsburgh, he gets his first hit of this series. He's 1 for 3 tonight. And he's aboard in front of Garrett Mitchell. And now Alan Porter is coming in to have a conversation with De Leon. So the crew chief comes in from second base. Had a couple of words for the pitcher. And now here's Mitchell. First offering is up and in. It's 1-0. And Joey trying to get a read on that move from De Leon. His first step was back towards the bag as De Leon brought that pitch home. 1-0 on Garrett Mitchell. De Leon looks at first. And the pitch. And a check swing on a pitch that missed upstairs with a sinker. They appealed third. He didn't go. It is 2-0. Mitchell 0 for 2. Ground out. That was initially called a base hit and then overturned by replay. And a strikeout tonight. 2-0. And he flinches at a fastball that missed in. It goes to 3 balls and no strikes. Lara in the on-deck circle for Milwaukee. De Leon brings home the pitch and the 3-0. Oh, just caught the outside corner with a sinker at 96. It's a borderline pitch. It did catch it, though. And it's 3-1 on Garrett. Ortiz being held on by Alonso over at first. 3-1. And Garrett took a strike at the knees. Garrett wasn't so sure. Sinker at 95. No challenge because the Brewers don't have any challenges. It was all the way in the zone anyway. That was definitely a strike. Count is full, 3-2. That head nod from Garrett might have been more frustration that he didn't swing at that pitch than thinking that Roberto Ortiz got it wrong. Three balls and two strikes on Mitchell. De Leon brings home the pitch, and Garrett swings on it, fouls it first base side on the ground, and the battle continues.
1: Had a lot of long at-bats tonight. Both these teams have been grinding offensively.
0: A lot of traffic in this game as well for both teams. Now a toss to first, and back in time is Ortiz.
1: And this game just went over 2 hours in age. Here in the top of the sixth, and that's a symptom of the kind of offense that we've seen from both sides.
0: 14 hits between the two teams, handful of walks. 3-2 to Mitchell, and a chopper back up the middle. It's going to be played behind the bag by Henderson. Steps on the bag at second for one. The throw to first is late. Mitchell able to beat it out. That ball was hit hard enough that Henderson had to field it about 2 steps behind the bag. He was able to get to the bag in plenty of time to take care of Ortiz. But that took enough time for him to get there for the first out that by the time he threw it to first, the speedy Mitchell was through the bag. So here's Lara, runner at first, but 2 outs. Lara with a hit tonight. Remember, he started up that little rally before the 3-run home run by Churio back in the second. First offering to Lara is lined right into the glove of the third baseman Mayo, and the inning is over. Tough luck for Luis Lara. Hit it well, but right at Mayo. And the Orioles get out of that inning with no damage done. We go to the bottom of the sixth, tied at 3 on the Brewers Radio Network, presented by American Family Insurance.

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6: If you wait, you might be sorry.
5: If you wait, you're going to be late. D.L. Hall takes over in the bottom of the sixth inning, a 3-3 ball game here in Baltimore. First pitch bunting for Leody Taveras and fielded by Hall, spins and throws to first in time to take care of Taveras. Nice job fielding the position by D.L. Hall. Low throw dug out beautifully by Bowers. And D.L.'s like, man, I just get into the game and you're testing me, making me feel the position. Jake had to reach almost right in front of the footsteps of Taveras to make that catch and then pull back so he didn't get a spike. Here's Dylan Beavers, one out, and the pitch from Hall missed outside with a sinker at 97. It's 1-0. That's why you do those PFPs, though. I missed low with a sinker. It goes to 2-0 on Beavers. You've got the dangerous Pete Alonso in the on-deck circle for Baltimore. Scheme has kind of settled down a little bit. 2-0 pitch is a line drive to left, but right in the tracks of Churio coming in and bending over and making a backhanded catch for the second out. And D.L. Hall's thrown four pitches and recorded two outs here. So two quick outs, and now he gets to battle Pete Alonso. The good news here is you battle him with nobody on. Alonso with the three-run home run back in the third inning. He was walked in the fourth. First offering to him. He is right through there for a strike. It's 0-1. Now you got Gunnar Henderson in the on-deck circle, who's the left-hander. The 0-1 pitch. And ground ball sharply hit to second base. Carries out to Terang. Gets it on a couple of hops and throws to first in time. And what an efficient six-pitch inning for D.L. Hall in the bottom of the sixth. We go to the seventh, tied at 3 on the Brewers Radio Network, presented by American Family Insurance.
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4: Hey, make tailgating easy this season by picking up George Webb's double play meal deal on your way to the game. Seven cheeseburgers, two orders of fries for just $17.99. The perfect pregame meal for hungry baseball fans. We go to the seventh inning. Here in Baltimore, tied at three, and with the play-by-play, here's Josh Maurer.
5: Thank you, Lane. Looking for the lead, 9-1 and 2 in the order. Coming up against the right-hander, Yennier Cano. Don't you know? It's my ode to the great John Sterling. Cooper Pratt has walked and singled, and he takes inside ball one. Cano's been a very good setup man for the Orioles for a few years now. Native of Cuba. 66th outing this year, 3-3 with three saves and a 3.06 earned run average. And now the 1-0. Pratt takes inside on a sinker, 2-0.
4: His friends only refer to him as Cano, but if he's running late, they will call him, and when he answers, they'll say, Yennier Cano?
5: They say Yennier, and he says, yeah. No, Yennier. Yeah, what? Yennier? Here's a strike to him.
4: You doubled down on my joke.
5: Yeah, I followed it up. I put a new twist.
4: We were both equally cringy.
5: Yeah, they were terrible. 9-1-2 in the order in the seventh, and the 2-1 hit on the ground softly to third. Very tough play for Kobe Mayo on the run. The transfer and the throw. Bullet over there in time. Got him by a half a step. Nice play. Kobe Mayo charging in on a slow chopper. And Pratt is retired for the first time tonight. One out with Churio and Terang coming up. Rookie lefty Luis De Leon, an inning and a third scoreless. Anthony Nunez was the first out of the bullpen for Baltimore behind Cade Povich, and he had a scoreless frame. Bullpens have been great. Povich, the starter for Baltimore. Dustin May for the Brewers, the ones charged with the runs tonight. 3-3, and here's ball one on Jackson Churio. Jackson, the reason the Brewers have three. Three-run homer on a 3-0 pitch in the second inning. 2-for-3. The pitch is down and in, 2-0. Been 2-0 on the first two batters. This one's challenged by the catcher. You're not going to win it. Samuel Basayo, here it comes on the board.
6: Both confirmed. Baltimore on one shot in the minors.
5: First ABS challenge lost by the Orioles tonight. Brought to you by Pella Windows and Doors of Wisconsin. 2-0 on Churio, Terang on deck. Nobody scored since Alonso's three-run homer in the third. The pitch is inside, 3-0. John Sterling used to do that as the home run call for Robbie Cano, don't you know? Robbie hit a few of them here at Camden Yards when he was with the Yanks.
4: Yes, he did.
5: One out, base is empty. Would he swing 3-0 again? Nope. And it missed. Down and away, ball four. Sinker, and Cano issues the one out walk to Jackson Churio to put the go-ahead run on base. Walk presented by Ortho ASAP, and that brings up Bryce Terang. Good options here if you're Pat Murphy. You could have Churio try to steal. He's already swiped one bag tonight. Maybe play a little hit and run, try to get an infielder in motion and see if Bryce can find a hole. Terang 1-for-3, a second inning single. Cano stretch and the pitch. Runner holds and it's low. He has missed with five in a row. Game one of this weekend interleague series. Final interleague series of the year for the Brewers. They have again this year been one of the best inter-

0: League teams in baseball. There goes Churio. Pitch is taken for a strike. Throw to second. Basayo pops out of the glove. Whoa, they might have had him. But Gunnar Henderson, the covering shortstop, couldn't hold on as he swiped the tag on Jackson, who is safe.
1: I think both of his stolen bases tonight have been close, but neither time was the ball caught cleanly. I think he's in there on this one.
0: Jackson was sliding in foot first right as Henderson tried to apply the tag. That's his 19th steal of the year. 1-1 on Terang, who takes low, 2-1. We've got a 3-3 game in the seventh. Another steal presented by Delta Dental. And Churio needs one more steal to make it 20-20 again. 20 homers, 20 steals. Terang ahead in the count. And now the 2-1. Fouled left side and slicing well out of play. 2-2 on Bryce. With this hot streak that he's been on for a couple of weeks, all of a sudden you look at the leaderboard and Bryce is eighth in the National League and runs batted in. He's great in these spots. 2-2. Swing and a miss. Got him with a splitter. Nasty pitch from Yennier Cano. Two out, and it'll be up to William Contreras. That's the third time Bryce has struck out tonight. Contreras has walked. That was in the first against Cade Povich. Since then, 0-2. 3-3 ball game in the seventh. Yennier Cano's first pitch. Grounded right to second base. Worm burner into the glove of Jeremiah Jackson. Takes his time, throws out Contreras. The inning is over. A walk, but nothing further. Time to stretch in Baltimore. We're tied at three on the Brewers Radio Network. 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
0: DL Hall will get a second relief inning as we go to the bottom of the seventh for the Brewers. We're tied at three in Baltimore, and he'll get the middle of the order. Gunnar Henderson, Kobe Mayo, and Samuel Basayo. Why not put him back out? He had a 1-2-3 sixth on six pitches. Here is Henderson, the shortstop, 1-for-3 tonight. Hall's pitch, down and in, ball one. Everybody stretched out. 25,304 tonight at Oriole Park, Camden Yards. 1-0 coming. 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Escape to the Island Resort and Casino, where championship golf, relaxing spa treatments, great dining, and casino excitement create the perfect summer getaway, or what's left of it. The 1-1. Henderson lines a base hit right between the first and second baseman and in right field. Good swing on a slider that was down and in. That the second single of the night for Gunnar Henderson and the go-ahead run at first with nobody out. And D.L. Hall with some work to do to keep this game tied. Got a deal with Kobe Mayo red hot right now. The cleanup batter has doubled sharply the

0: left each of the last two times he's batted, 2-for-3 tonight. Right-handed hitter takes a strike with a changeup. Well, he didn't think it was a strike, and he's going to win it. It was outside, so it's 1-0. Here it comes. Roberto Ortiz, so they keep their ABS challenge. Presented by Pella Windows and Doors of Wisconsin. Kobe Mayo is ablaze with the bat these days. 24-year-old waits ahead 1-0. Pitch by Hall. Down in the dirt, gets away from Contreras. Runner will advance. It skips up the first baseline on a wild pitch. Henderson to second. Nobody is out. This is the second time in the last three innings the Orioles have had a runner at second with nobody out. They did not get Kobe Mayo home in the fifth against Senzatella. He had a leadoff double that time and eventually thrown out at the plate on a fielder's choice. Well, Hall will try to do what Senzatella did. 2-0. Strike with a changeup knee high. Challenged again. And I think he's going to lose this one. I think it caught the low outside corner. And they would be out of ABS. Here it comes. Yep, strike.
1: All confirmed. Baltimore. Don't have for the minor on the game.
0: They are done. Kobe Mayo, very aggressive, challenging in this at-bat. 2-1 the count. With Henderson at second and nobody out in a 3-3 game. Brewers led 3-0 after two. The 2-1. Inside corner. 96 mile an hour sinker right at the knees. 2-2. Baltimore has had more chances tonight than have the Brewers, out hitting them 9-6 of the Orioles. DL would love the punch out here. If Mayo is going to go with the situational hitting approach here with two strikes, he's going to try to poke one to the right side. You want to get Henderson over to third base here. And Hall wants to prevent that. 2-2 coming. Down in the dirt on a curve. Bounced in. Blocked by Contreras. It's a full count. Orioles with slight wild card hopes still alive in the American League. They're going to have to win just about all of their remaining nine games. Brewers trying to play spoiler against them tonight. We're tied at three in the seventh, and the 3-2 grounded foul wide of third by Kobe Mayo. 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The Braves have a 2-1 lead over the Astros in the bottom of the fifth in Houston. Two-run homer, Michael Harris. 3-2 again. Live foul coming back off to our right over the screen, and we'll have another pitch, an eighth coming to Kobe Mayo. He's seen a lot of pitches tonight. Brewers have a magic number of four to clinch a bye in the playoffs. Their wins combined with Braves losses. Braves up 2-1 tonight. 3-2 again. Down and in. He walked up. Sinker. So a single and a walk to Henderson and Kobe Mayo. Two on, nobody out. And Contreras going out to chat with D.L. Hall. He was so good and efficient in the sixth. But running into trouble here in the seventh as Baltimore looks for the lead for the first time tonight. And Samuel Basayo, the young catcher, coming to the plate after this mound visit. Lefty-lefty. Chad Patrick is getting loose in the pen for the Brewers, so this could very well be DL's final hitter with the right-handed hitting Christian Encarnacion Strand after Basayo. Samuel has gone 1-for-3, a single in the third against Dustin May. First and second, nobody out. The pitch, he squares the bunt, jabs at it, and bunts right through the pitch. Missed the bunt, and it's 0-1, a strike. So the Braves are winning. The Dodgers, who are two games behind the Brewers for the number one seed in the National League, they'll get underway at 9:15 against the Giants at home. Pitch bunted and bunted foul up the third baseline by Basayo. It didn't look very comfortable in either attempt.

0: attempt, so it's 0-2. As he tried to lay down a sacrifice.
1: Even in this situation, you don't see a lot of young catchers that are hitting fifth putting a sacrifice down here. Probably hasn't been asked to do it a lot in his career.
0: I was a little surprised he was. Now they back up. The 0-2 is lifted foul and into the seats down the left field line. So full swing on a slider from DL, the former Oriole. The remains 0-2 on the 22-year-old Basayo. Henderson is at second, very good speed. Mayo at first, about average. Infield now back at double play depth. 3-3 in the seventh. Nobody out. 0-2. Swing and a miss. He got him. That was a breaking ball. Down and away, and he chased. Big first out in the seventh inning for DL. Now let's see if Pat Murphy is going to call on Chad Patrick for the right-handed hitter Encarnacion Strand. He will not. You know, stay with DL. Ortho ASAP. That was his first strikeout of the four outs he's recorded tonight. Encarnacion Strand has gone 0-2 and has been hit by a pitch. The chant is his initials, C-E-S, from the fans. First pitch, way outside. Good sprawling catch. Contreras leaning to the left-handed batter's box. Now a ground ball could get you out of the inning potentially on a double play. Hall with a 1-0. Swing and a miss. Curveball down near the dirt. And Encarnacion hyphen Strand chased it. One ball, one strike. The newcomer, by the way, Colton Gordon, a left-hander who was just recalled for the first time by the Brewers today, is getting loose next to Chad Patrick in the bullpen. He took the spot of Garrett Stallings in the bullpen today, did Gordon. The 1-1, swing and a miss, elevated. Oh, and with some giddy-up, 97 miles an hour. 1-2. It's gone final in Cincinnati. The Cubs lose to the Reds in that series opener 6-4. It's potentially very good news for the San Diego Padres. Phillies are losing at the Mets tonight also, 6-3. Now the pitch is down and in. Just missed. 97-mile-an-hour sinker, 2-2.
1: That would mean if the Padres win tonight, it'd be a three-way tie.
0: That's exactly right. And the Padres at home against the Marlins. 2-2 coming. Chopped off his foot. Ouch. That rolls all the way out to third base. Encarnacion Strand goes down onto a knee in pain after that. It remains 2-2. Yeah, so the Phillies and the Cubs were one game ahead of the Padres in those wild card standings coming into the night. Cubs lose. Phillies have three outs left to work with, trailing by three. The Padres, by the way, coming up in those wild card standings like a bullet. They've won 10 of their last 11 ballgames. And give some time to Christian Encarnacion Strand to recover from the foul ball, and now he stands back in. 2-1, one out in the seventh. 2-2. Swing and a miss. Got him with a slider, and that's back-to-back big strikeouts for DL Hall. It was first and second and nobody out, and now it's first and second with two away. Big pitch in the strike zone, but chased and not connected. We have a pinch hitter here for the Orioles. They want to get a right-handed batter up there instead of Colton Cowser. And it's going to be Reese Hines, former Cincinnati Red. They're still going to stay with Hall, though. Chris Hook is coming out of the Brewers' dugout for a mound visit, not Pat Murphy.
1: Get the feeling Pat Murphy's sending a message to DL Hall here. We believe in you.
0: And why wouldn't you?
1: Yeah.
0: The way that he's thrown the ball, really, for the better part of a month and a half. Pottawatomie Sportsbook trip to the mounds. Wall-to-wall screens, elite dining, and over 95 kiosks. It's a fan's dream. Pottawatomie Sportsbook become a legend. So

0: Chris Hook speaking with Hall about Reese Hines.
1: Hines has had his struggles against lefties, though, this year. He does have reverse splits, just 1-for-22 against left-handed pitching this year for Reese Hines.
0: This is his third major league team of the season. We saw him with the Reds when he first came up. They cut him loose earlier this year, found his way to the Marlins where he got in a game. In eight games with Baltimore, he's hitting .250 is Reese Hines. Now we're ready to go. First and second, two out, first pitch. Breaking ball dropped in for a strike. Coming in one. Tied at three, bottom seven. Henderson at second, Mayo at first. Hall sets right at his belt. The 0-1 coming. Breaking ball hit on the ground. Right to the first baseman. Bowers on two easy hops. He fields, takes it to the bag. In time to get Hines and the side retired. What a job by D.L. Hall. Escapes a big-time jam in the seventh and keeps this game tied. We head to the eighth. Still 3-3 at Camden Yards on the Brewers Radio Network, presented by American Family Insurance.
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0: A game that has been nip and tuck. Still tied at three as we go to the eighth inning, and the tough lefty Josh Walker comes into pitch. Fifth hurler of the night for the Orioles as we head to the eighth. Reese Hines remains in center, and Jake Bowers to lead off. And here we again with the play-by-play, Lane Grindle.
1: All right, thank you, Josh. Walker, big, tall left-hander, 6'6", 31-year-old, having a very fine season with these Orioles. First pitch to Jake Bowers. He is in there for a strike, and it's 0-1. Bowers grounded out back in the fifth inning. He's 0-for-1 tonight. Hines stays in the game in center field for Baltimore. Or B-more, as their jerseys say. The 0-1 to Bowers. And he checks on a pitch down and away with a slider. It is 1-1. 1-0 with a 1.61 ERA in 28 appearances this year for Walker. Last year with Toronto. This is really the first year he's established himself in the big leagues. 1-1, and Bowers checked on a sinker that caught the outside edge. It is a ball and two strikes. Bowers, Yelich, Ortiz. That is the trio here in this eighth inning. So a couple of lefties to start. And that's why this is the landing spot for Walker here. One ball and two strikes on Bowers. Long hold for Walker. And now the kick and the delivery. And he missed down and away. It evens at 2-2. Neither team has an ABS challenge remaining, so we play this one the old-fashioned way. That one was a strike and should have been challenged, but they didn't have one to use. So the at-bat continues for Bowers. 2-2. Down and away. And the count

is full, 3-2. See if the Brewers can take advantage of that. Walker looks in. 3-2 pitch. Swung on and fouled at the plate. And it'll stay at 3-2 on Bowers. Jake, small little stroll outside the box, then gets back in there. Abner Uribe playing catch in the Brewers bullpen. Walker looks in. Here's the 3-2 to Bowers, and he checked on a pitch that missed upstairs. The fastball at 93. It is a leadoff walk to Bowers here in the eighth. Ortho ASAP walk. And now here's Yelich. So a good start to this inning for the crew. And Yelich, who's been very clutch this year in late game situations, comes to the plate against Walker. Yelly traditionally has hit left-handed pitching. He has not had as much success this year against lefties. Walker looks at first. And now the first pitch to Yelich, squaring to bunt, and he bunts it. It's a foul ball. They've got a piece of Yelich in the box. Basayo is racing out to try and field it because it actually rolled into fair territory. Yelich hitting .216 against lefties this year. But again, he has been so good in clutch situations. Let's see if he keeps the bunt on here. That was a sinker that just ran in on him. It would have been a ball. The 0-1. Bunting again, pulls the bat back and takes a ball. It's one ball and one strike. Today's eighth inning being brought to you by the Wisconsin Laborers District Council. Earn great union wages and benefits, building Wisconsin's infrastructure. 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That's L-I-U-N-A, wisconsin.org, and feel the power. Mayo playing up on the grass at third. No bunt this time, a fly ball to right. Back on it is Tavares, a couple of steps shy of the warning track. Now comes in a couple of steps, makes the catch. And there's one away. It was a fastball at the very top of the zone, and Yelich just missed it. And a routine fly ball to right field. There's one away, and here's Joey Ortiz. There is action in that bullpen for the Orioles. Rico Garcia, a right-hander, getting loose for Baltimore. Ortiz 1-for-3 tonight. Walker's pitch way outside. It's 1-0. Tied at 3 in the top of the eighth inning. Brewers got their leadoff man aboard with a walk to Bowers. Yelich just flying to right. And now Ortiz trying to find a gap. A 1-0 pitch. That is up and in with a fastball at 93. It goes to 2-0 on Ortiz. Walker's not really been a strike thrower so far in this outing. He has fallen behind to some of these Brewers hitters. 2-0 to Ortiz. And he missed low with a slider. It goes to 3-0 on Joe. You've got Mitchell in the on-deck circle. Brewers have 22 wins this year when they're tied or trailing at the end of the seventh inning. That is the most in Major League Baseball. They're trying to add to that total here tonight. 3-0 to Ortiz, squaring to bunt, and it was just, of course, a faux bunt attempt. He pulls the bat back and takes inside for ball four. So now two walks in the inning issued by Walker. And Craig Albernaz, I think, looking out at Basayo saying, go calm him down a little bit. And we're going to get Drew French, the pitching coach, on his way out to join in on this conversation as well. Mitchell's a lefty, so they got the lefty-lefty matchup here. Garcia is getting loose in the bullpen. He's the right-hander. They're not going to bring the right-hander in, of course, to face Mitchell. They might to flip Lara around to the left side with Pratt hitting behind him. So this could be
the last batter for Walker.

0: trips to the mound. Presented by Potawatomi Sportsbook with wall-to-wall screens, elite dining, and over 95 kiosks. It's a fan's dream. Potawatomi Sportsbook, become a legend. So Drew French out there chatting. That Phillies-Mets game that Josh was talking about there in the top of the ninth inning. Still 6-3 Mets. As we track those three teams, we really know the field in the National League, because it's going to take a lot for the Diamondbacks to catch anybody. It's just, where are those three teams going to be located in terms of seeding? So here's Mitchell. Walker looks back at second, brings home the pitch, and Garrett took inside. It's 1-0. Walker has really struggled to find the zone. And the Brewers trying to take advantage of that here.
1: I think it might be at the point lane where you don't swing until you see a strike.
0: I think you're right. Walker, the 1-0 pitch. Mitchell took a slider for a strike, and it's 1-1. He really hasn't been able to get the fastball over for a strike. He had to go to the slider there to spin one in there. The 1-1 pitch. And Mitchell flips one foul back behind home plate and out of play. And it's 1-2. So you got the Cubs losers earlier today, 6-4. The Phillies could be on the verge of losing, it looks like, in New York. And then you'll wait and see what the Padres do later tonight against the Marlins. 1-2 on Mitchell. The pitch. And Garrett took a called third strike. Garrett wasn't sure. He looks back at Roberto Ortiz. I think it just clipped the very top of the strike zone. So Garrett strikes out looking, and it's going to be up to Luis Lara. And he won't face Walker. It's going to be Rico Garcia to come in here for the Orioles. So it's a North Shore adult diaper pitching change for Baltimore. Brewers trying to make this inning a bit messy for Baltimore against Garcia. If things get a bit messy for you, well, hopefully you are wearing North Shore adult diapers. Go to NorthShore.com to learn more. We're tied at 3 here in the top of the eighth inning. Brewers have 2 on but 2 outs on the Brewers Radio Network, presented by American Family Insurance.
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0: Brewers still batting here in the top of the eighth inning. The Orioles have gone to the bullpen. Right-hander Rico Garcia, who made his debut all the way back in 2019 with the Rockies, takes over. This is his second stint with Baltimore. He's had a really nice year for the Orioles. 72 appearances, a 2.94 ERA, 9 saves. And the Brewers will send a pinch hitter to the plate. It'll be Sal Frelick to bat with runners at first and second. Bowers is at second. Ortiz is at first. There are 2 outs. We are tied at 3 here at Camden Yards. Garcia looks in. And the first offering to Frelick. And Sal took a strike on the outside edge. It's 0-1.

0: Leinenkugel's Summer Shandy is a refreshing Weiss beer with natural lemonade flavor. Leinenkugel's, flavor the moment. Nothing and one here on Frelick. The pitch. Sal took down and away. Crowd not so sure, but that one did miss off the plate down and away. And it is one and one on Frelick. 3-for-9 as a pinch hitter this season for Salvatore. Trying to break this 3-3 tie with a clutch two-out hit here in the top of the eighth. Garcia's pitch is low with a changeup. Sal was with that pitch all the way. Going down to his knees, watching it. But kept the bat on his shoulders. Two balls and one strike to count here. Garcia kicks, delivers, and Sal took inside. Missed with a fastball at 96. Garcia a little bit frustrated, snaps that glove as he gets the throwback from Basayo. Cooper Pratt is in the on-deck circle for Milwaukee. 3-1 on Frelick. Garcia. And now time is called. I think Basayo actually had something in his eye, so he takes the mask off for a second, and now Frelick gets back in there. 3-1. Garcia set just above the belt. And the pitch. And Sal took low for ball four. Sal almost looked disappointed in that outcome. 3 walks of the inning now issued by the Orioles. Can the Brewers make them pay as Cooper Pratt strolls to the plate here? Cooper's had a good night. He's been on base twice. He's officially 1-for-2. He's got 4 hits on this road trip. Remember, he started this road trip sick, did not play Tuesday night, was not even at the ballpark, stayed at the team hotel. Garcia's first pitch, he is taken for a strike with a curveball. It's 0-1. Now you've seen it, if you're Cooper Pratt. Brewers have them loaded here with 2 outs in the eighth. Garcia's 0-1. And a breaking ball hit in the air to right, but playable. Tavares back into his right a couple of steps, makes the catch, and the inning is over. The Brewers will leave them loaded after drawing 3 walks in the top of the eighth. We go to the bottom of 8, tied at 3 on the Brewers Radio Network, presented by American Family Insurance.
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0: We go to the bottom of the eighth inning here at Oriole Park at Camden Yards. Tied at 3, Brewers and the Orioles. Sal Frelick takes over in right field for Milwaukee after pinch hitting and drawing that walk in the top of the eighth inning. So he takes over in right for Lara. Abner Uribe takes over on the mound. 58th appearance of the year, a 2.11 ERA.

0: Over 55 and a third innings for Abner. ERA south of one in his last 39 appearances, a .92 ERA over that stretch of time for Abner. He's going to get a right-handed hitter, Jeremiah Jackson, to lead things off for the Orioles. It'll be the right-hander Jackson, then a switch hitter into Veras, who is due second, and then the top of the order and the left-handed hitting Dylan Beavers, who will bat third here in this bottom of the eighth. This has been quite a game one between these two teams. A game that matters for both. Abner's first offering is a swing and a miss through a sinker at 99 and it's 0-1. The Orioles still technically alive in the wild card race. They have an uphill climb, but they are not totally out of it. The 0-1 from Uribe, and a slider swung on and fouled back into the net, and it's 0-2. Brewers chasing the number one seed. Really not chasing it. They're trying to hold off everybody else because they have the number one seed right now. Somebody has to run them down, notably the Dodgers in the National League. Here's the 0-2 pitch. Missed down and away with a slider. It's 1-2. Magic number for the number one seed was 7 at the beginning of the night tonight. A win would take it down to 6, and they see what the Dodgers do tonight against San Francisco out on the coast. 1-2 pitch, and swung on and fouled straight back. He has come at him with a bunch of sliders after that first pitch sinker.
1: Wasn't that wild, Lane, today when we got to the ballpark? You looked, and all of a sudden it was single-digit games remaining in the regular season. 9 of them.
0: 9 left, and number one of those 9 is in the bottom of the 8th inning right now. 1-2 pitch, and he was able to check, I believe, on a slider down and away. They appeal to first. Alex McKay agrees with my assessment. And it's even at 2-2. Abner looks in. 2-2. Missed down and away with a sinker at 99. The count is full. It's 3-2. Brewers got the leadoff man aboard in the 8th inning. Ended up leaving the bases loaded. Abner trying to retire this first batter of the bottom of the 8th. He's got a full count here. 3-2 pitch. And broken bat. Ground ball over near the Orioles dugout. The bat splintered. Jackson will have to get new lumber. Well, in a place where sports are played at the same time, it's important to have a food for all seasons, like Usinger's Beef Franks for baseball, brats for football, sliced summer sausage for basketball, of course, and maybe a little Canadian bacon for the hockey gig. Remember, Usinger's is always in season. So new bat for Jeremiah Jackson. Jackson 0 for 3 tonight. Uribe looks in. 3-2 pitch. And did he go? They appeal to first. He went around, says Alex McKay. Jackson tosses his bat and now has to walk over and pick it up and head back into the dugout. A big ortho ASAP strikeout for Abner Uribe to start up this 8th inning. And before Leody Taveras hits, 10 for ID on the Brewers Radio Network.
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0: Abner Uribe's first pitch to Taveras, a swing and a miss at a sinker at 99 miles an hour, and it's 0-1. So a big start to this inning for Uribe after the count was full. He didn't want to lose Jackson. He didn't throw him a strike, but Jackson chased. The 0-1. That missed down and in with a sinker. It's 1-1 on Taveras.
1: We were able to get a look at a replay that showed, I thought, pretty definitively that he swung. Good call at ump by the ump at first.
0: 1-1 on Taveras. Abner kicks, delivers, and rolled foul over near the Orioles dugout. 1-2. He's gone sinker heavy on Taveras so far. Beautiful night here in

0: downtown Baltimore, Camden Yards, one of the more picturesque views in baseball. Beautiful old park. A lot of character. One, two pitch. And a swing and a foul tip held onto by Contreras. Got a sinker past him, just 97 miles an hour. But Taveras with a foul tip and held onto by Contreras and back-to-back punch-outs for Uribe. To start up this bottom of the eighth inning, another ortho ASAP strikeout. There are two away. And Dylan Beavers will be the batter. Brewers will have the top of the order looming in the top of the ninth inning. First pitch, missed inside. It's 1-0 on Beavers. This is the guy you want to get if you're Abner. Pete Alonso's in the on-deck circle. Alonso swinging that hammer in the on-deck circle. Goodness.
1: Literally.
0: The 1-0 pitch. That's a strike on the inside edge with a sinker. It's 1-1. I don't even know if that works, but it probably works in terms of being intimidating while you're standing in the... That's technically a weapon, Pete.
1: I mean, that's a legitimate sledgehammer that he's holding instead of a bat.
0: Has he been doing that all night and I just haven't noticed it? 1-1. And a liner into the gap in right center. Frelick over there to get it on a couple of hops. Big turn at first by Beavers, then he puts on the brakes. So Beavers with a single into right, and now here's Pete Alonso, the man that was just swinging a sledgehammer in the on-deck circle. So what will win, that bowling ball sinker from Abner Uribe or the sledgehammer of Pete Alonso? In his career against Abner, 1-for-1 with a home run for Pete Alonso. First pitch. Swung on and fouled straight back. He had a good rip at that sinker at 97. It's 0-1. Well, here's the bad news. You're facing Alonso with a runner on in the eighth inning. Here's the good news. If you get him, you won't have to face him in the ninth. The 0-1 pitch. Slider backed up and caught the inside corner for a strike, and it's 0-2. And Abner's got Alonso on his terms now. You can try to get him to chase something and leave the zone. This is a guy with a lot of swing and miss in that swing. Nothing in two. Uribe kicks, delivers, and he did not chase that sinker off the plate away. It's 1-2. You can go out there again. If you throw a slider, get it down. One-two pitch. Missed down and away with a sinker. It's 2-2. Those pretty easy takes for Alonso. Those were big misses from Abner. Runner at first is Beavers. There are two outs. It's a 3-3 ball game. Bottom of the eighth here in Baltimore. Uribe. Kicks. Delivers. And missed low with a sinker. The count is full. It's 3-2. I will tell you that once the count was 0-2, the odds were pretty good it was going to get to 3-2. Abner was going to try to nibble and see if he would chase something. Three balls and two strikes. The kick, the delivery, and a swing and a miss. He struck him out. A two-seamer passed him at 99 miles an hour. And Abner Uribe stalking off the mound as he heads back into that third base dugout. A big zero from Abner in the bottom of the eighth. We go to the ninth inning, tied at 3 on the Brewers Radio Network, presented by American Family Insurance.
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3: We go to the ninth inning here at Camden Yards, tied at three, Brewers and the Orioles. Jackson Churio to lead off the ninth inning against Garcia. First offering to Jackson, and he takes a strike with a curveball. It's 0-1. Garcia came on, walked a batter, and then got Pratt to fly out to end the eighth inning. Back out there for the ninth. The 0-1 to Churio. And Jackson, did he go? No. Able to check on a curveball down and away. Count evens at one ball and one strike. Jackson has been on base three times tonight. He is 2 for 3, had the three-run home run back in the second inning. The 1-1. Jackson took outside with a fastball at 95. And it is 2-1 on Churio. Jackson had a tough series in Pittsburgh, but he's gotten off to a great start here in Baltimore. 2-1. And he filled up the zone with a slider. And the count is even at 2 balls and 2 strikes. Churio yet to swing the bat in this at-bat. And now he'll call timeout and step out of the box. Leadoff man of the ninth inning, Jackson Churio. Garcia out of the stretch, the 2-2 pitch, and Jackson took down and away with a curveball, and the count is full. It is 3-2. So again, Churio has not swung at a pitch in this at bat. It is 3-2 on Jackson. Garcia's pitch, and Churio, a swing and a miss. Got a fastball by him at 94, and as he swung and missed, he pointed out to Garcia as if to say, I wasn't expecting that. Gave him credit and walks back into the dugout. So Churio strikes out. That's the first out of this ninth inning. And here is Bryce Terang. 1 for 4 tonight. A single and 3 strikeouts for Bryce. Garcia brings home the first pitch. Way inside, almost hit him. And it's 1-0. Good crowd here tonight. Everybody engaged in this one. It's been a very good baseball game. The 1-0 to Terang is on the inside corner for a strike, and it's 1-1. Change up. Might have been inside off the plate, but the Brewers don't have a challenge anyway. Garcia, the 1-1, up and away. And it's 2-1. Brewers took 2 out of 3 in Pittsburgh to open up this lengthy 9-game road trip. Trying to start this Baltimore series off in style here tonight. The 2-1. Terang, a fly ball into right center field. That's going to get down and get into the gap, but over there and cutting it off quickly was Tavares. It is a single for Terang. More of a soft line drive into right center. It was not hit very hard. In on the hands of Terang, and he just muscled it into right center. And there is the go-ahead run here in the ninth inning with one away. And William Contreras coming to the plate. Contreras 0 for 3. He walked back in the first inning. First pitch to him. He is a strike on the outside edge with a fastball at 96. Grant Wolfram is getting loose in the Baltimore bullpen.

0: The 0-1 to Contreras. And that's a little bit high with a fastball at 96. And it evens it a ball and a strike. Garcia trying to cover 5 outs tonight. Should say 4 outs tonight for the Orioles. 1-1 is a chopper foul up the third baseline. It's 1-2. It's his 13th multi-inning appearance this year for Rico Garcia.
1: I think Craig Albernez is going to have to manage every game like it's do or die, and he really has tonight.
0: Yeah, he has managed this like a playoff game, and it essentially is for the Orioles. Terang still at first. Spin throw to first and diving back in there head first safely was Terang. One ball and two strikes here on Contreras. He has had some clutch swings over the course of this season for the Crew and over the course of his career. 1-2 pitch. And a line drive into left center field. That plugs the gap. Terang on the move. He's around second. They're going to wave him around third. Now the ball is misplayed in center. Terang's going to score. And the Brewers take a 4-3 lead here in the ninth. Contreras into second with a double. And the Brewers grab the lead here in the ninth inning. That ball was smoked into left center, 112 off the bat of Contreras, his 27th double of the season. I think Matt Erickson was going to wave Terang regardless of that misplay out in center. They'll give Contreras an RBI on that double, and that's going to be it for Rico Garcia. $75 to the Mac Fund, courtesy of West Bend, the silver lining. Garcia's night is done. And before Bowers comes to the plate, Wolfram will come in to face him for Baltimore. Another North Shore adult diaper pitching change for the Orioles. Well, good thing that the diapers aren't laundry, because they'd have a lot of laundry over the course of this game with as many times as Craig Albernez has gone to the bullpen. 4-3 Crew here in the ninth on the Brewers Radio Network, presented by American Family Insurance.
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0: Jake Bowers steps to the plate. The Brewers with a 4-3 lead here on the top of the ninth inning. Contreras is at second. Grant Wolfram takes over on the mound for Baltimore. First pitch to Bowers. He is a strike on the outside edge. And it's 0-1. It was an RBI double for Contreras here in the top of the ninth inning to give the Brewers the lead. There's just one out in this ninth inning, so more can be done for the Crew. As Bowers takes a spinner down and away, and it's 1-1. Brewers hunting some Network Health insurance runs. 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Insurance, it's what they do. One ball and one strike on Bowers. Wolfram was in the Brewers organization, remember, last year. They traded him in April to Baltimore of 25. 1-1, a swing.

0: miss at a slider from Bowers. And it's 1-2. That was the Daz Cameron trade, April 7th of last year. But he was in spring training with the Brewers in 25. 1-2 pitch. Bowers able to check on a pitch down and away. Oh, they say he went. Jim Wolf says he offered that pitch. No real argument from Jake as he strolls back into the dugout. He tried to check. Wolfram strikes out Bowers. And now here's Yelich. Sweeper down and away. And out of the zone, but that is a tough pitch for a left-handed hitter. So here's Yelich. 0-4 tonight. And the pitch, a liner. This one's into left center field. Contreras around third. He will score. An RBI single from Christian Yelich. And the Brewers get that huge insurance run. It's 5-3 Milwaukee here in the ninth. Boy, the captain does it again in a big spot for the crew. Another clutch swing for Christian Yelich. And that makes the bottom of the ninth a little bit more comfortable. As Joey Ortiz comes to the plate. Now you get the right-hander up there against the lefty Wolfram. The big, tall lefty. This is a tough AB for Yelly. That pitch missed outside of the curveball. It's 1-0.
1: How about the two hits that he's had on this road trip, too? Both huge late-game RBI base knocks. The one in Pittsburgh won the game on Wednesday night.
0: That was a two-run single. Here's the 1-0 to Ortiz, and he took a curveball for strike one.
1: It's just a data point to your observation of how clutch he's been.
0: And the big spots he has delivered this year, more often than not. One ball and one strike. Wolfram kicks and delivers, and a swing and a miss. Got a sinker past him at 97. It is 1-2. I think that's the point on Yelich that sometimes we miss. You know, Christian isn't having a big year offensively by the numbers. And he did have a huge year last year offensively. He got down ballot votes for MVP. Ortiz, a ground ball to second base. It'll be fielded by Jackson. Flips to Henderson at second base to retire Yelich. And the inning is over here in the ninth inning. But to that point, for Christian, at this point in his career, it's all about winning. And so in the big spots, he's able to still find what he needs, not worry about what his numbers are, and deliver. And he's done that time and time again over the course of this season. We go to the bottom of the ninth. Brewers with a 5-3 lead on the Brewers Radio Network. 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
0: It is a 5-3 Brewers lead as we go to the bottom of the ninth inning, and Trevor McGill is on for a Wisconsin Dental Association save opportunity. 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

0: 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For Trevor McGill, a two-run lead to protect. Brewery is able to push two runs across in the top of the ninth inning against the combination of Garcia and Wolfram. Both of the runs charged to Garcia. And now McGill will face Henderson, Mayo, and Basayo here for the Orioles in the bottom of the ninth inning. Appearance number 60 on the year for Trevor, a 2.50 ERA. 28 saves and 30 opportunities on the season for Trevor. Henderson is 2-for-4 tonight. First pitch missed outside. It's 1-0. The good news for McGill, you've cleared Alonso, who is by far the most dangerous bat in this Orioles lineup. 1-0 pitch. Swung on and fouled back into the net. And it's 1-1. A fastball at 98 from McGill.
1: I mean, that was a great observation by you last inning. In retrospect, it was actually terrific that Abner Uribe got to face Alonso.
0: Abner's so tough on right-handed hitters. It really was a favorable matchup for him, even if Alonso had homered the one time he'd faced him before. The 1-1 pitch. Check swing foul into the Brewers' dugout. Looked like that almost got a piece of Logan Henderson over there. He scrambled out of the way in time. He's got it behind. 1-2. The pitch. And he checked on a pitch upstairs. They appeal to third. Jim Wolf says he did not go. And it's even to 2-2 now on Gunnar Henderson. 5-3 Milwaukee. They've been out hit 10-9 in this game. 2-2 pitch. And a liner into left. It's a base hit for Henderson. So the Orioles not going away. Get a leadoff single the other way from Henderson, his third hit of the night. And the tying run comes to the plate right out of the gate. Kobe Mayo is the batter. I was just getting ready to make an observation about being out hit by your opponent, because in that Pirates series, the team that had the most hits lost all three games. Now, Baltimore has 11 hits. And the Brewers have 9, but the Brewers have the lead at 5-3. This pitch missed inside. And it's 1-0 on Mayo. So let's keep that trend going here tonight.
1: Make it 4-for-4.
0: Henderson at first, nobody out. McGill's 1-0 pitch. Missed inside of the fastball at 97. He's fallen behind to Mayo. 2-0, and this is a dangerous hitter right now. Already extended his hitting streak to 21 games. He's got two doubles tonight. Ground ball inside the third base bag and down the line. All the way into the left field corner. Henderson being stopped at third, and the Orioles have the tying run in scoring position with nobody out here in the bottom of the ninth. So single, double. And a lot of work to do for Trevor McGill to get out of this inning with win number 96 in the Brewers' back pockets. Samuel Basayo will be the batter. Chris Hook is on his way out for a Pottawatomie Sportsbook trip to the mound to talk with McGill. Now the winning run comes to the plate for Baltimore. Trips to the mound presented by Pottawatomie Sportsbook with wall-to-wall screens, elite dining, and over 95 kiosks. It's a fan's dream. Pottawatomie Sportsbook, become a legend. Trevor has always been a guy that doesn't seem to get too intimidated when he's got runners on base. Able to keep that heartbeat slow, breathing under control, and just go to work. He doesn't worry about Henderson over at third. He's just trying to keep Mayo at second from scoring in this inning. Brewers leave the infield back with that consideration.

0: Masaya, left-handed hitter, first pitch from McGill, and he hits it foul back into the net. It's 0-1. First pitch curveball. And McGill ahead. A one pitch. And a high fly ball into right field. This is playable for Frelick. Circling underneath it, makes the catch, has to spin. They're going to try to tag the runner to third. Coming down the line and scoring is Henderson, and getting to third is Mayo. That was the runner the Brewers were worried about. They weren't going to worry about Henderson at third. They wanted to try to get the runner at third in Mayo, tagging from second. But the way Frelick caught that ball, he had to spin and throw, and the throw was nowhere near the bag. So now the tying run is 90 feet away. The Brewers have to bring the infield in, and Christian Encarnacion Strand is the batter for Baltimore. So it's a sac fly for Basayo. And here's Christian Encarnacion Strand. McGill, first pitch. Swung on, fouled back our way, and hit just below us. I was ducking out of the way. Josh was reaching for it, just for the official record. And it was my ball. That was coming straight back to me. Didn't get into the booth, though. Nothing and one. Here's the pitch. And it missed inside of the fastball at 99. It's 1-1 on CES. That one did not miss by much. Nestin Kjerstad is in the on-deck circle for Baltimore. The 1-1. And a fly ball, shallow center. Coming in is Mitchell. Underneath it, makes the catch. Tagging, down the line is Mayo. Here's the throw. It's not going to be in time. Mayo slides in there safely, and the Orioles have tied it here in the ninth. It was a shallow fly ball to center, so it gave Mitchell the chance to have a running start and catch that ball and have his momentum coming to the plate. The throw is just up the line a little bit. If he puts that on the plate, it's a very close play and the Brewers might have had him. But not quite an accurate throw from Mitchell. And so the Orioles have scored two runs themselves here in the bottom of the ninth inning. Now, how big was that swing by Yelich to give the Brewers a two-run lead? There are two outs and nobody on. And Heston Kjerstad will be the batter here for Baltimore. So a couple of sac flies for the Orioles. And McGill just trying to send this thing to the 10th inning at this point. Kjerstad just 10 games this season, a .222 average, no home runs, and two driven in. He hits for Hines. McGill's first pitch is sprayed foul and out of play third base side. It's 0-1. So maybe not the outcome the Brewers were hoping for, but after they had second and third and nobody out, if you get out of it with the game tied, that's not the worst result. Pitch is over but low with a curveball, and it's 1-1. Aaron Ashby getting loose for the Brewers. Pitch is a strike. And it's 1-2. Fastball at 98 on the low outside corner. Andrew Kittredge is getting loose for the Orioles in their bullpen. McGill's 1-2 pitch. Bounced a curveball in the dirt. And the count evens it 2-2. It is a 5-5 ball game here in the bottom of the ninth inning. The Brewers with a two spot in the top of the ninth inning. And Baltimore's come back with two themselves against McGill here in the bottom of the ninth. McGill trying to send this game to the 10th. The 2-2 pitch. And a swing and a miss. He struck him out with a curveball. So Kjerstad strikes out. And nine innings won't be enough here tonight in Baltimore. We go to the 10th, tied at 5 on the Brewers Radio Network, presented by American Family Insurance.
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3: We are tied at 5 as we go to the 10th inning here in Baltimore. And back in with the play-by-play, here's Josh Maurer.
4: Lane, thank you very much. This is the first extra innings game since that thrilling win for the Brewers against the Cubs. And Jackson Churio tied it with two out in the ninth, and Luis Lara won it in the 10th. Left-hander Grant Wolfram remains on the mound. The automatic runner going to second base for the Brewers is Joey Ortiz. It'll be a lefty-lefty matchup with Garrett Mitchell in the box to begin the 10th. Tied at 5, first pitch squares the bunt, drops the bunt. Third base side, played by Kobe Mayo. No play at third. He'll throw to first in time to get Garrett. Throw was taken by the second baseman, Jeremiah Jackson. Sacrifice successful there by Garrett. Ortiz moves to third. So sack bunt goes 5-4. And now you're going to have Wolfram versus Sal Frelick, lefty on lefty again with the go-ahead run 90 feet away. Wolfram gave up the RBI hit to Yelich last inning, an inherited runner. That was lefty-lefty. Frelick has walked in his only plate appearance, and he takes low and away, ball one. Defensive changes this inning for Baltimore. The pinch hitter, Kerstad, stayed in the game in left field. And Tavares moved from right to center. Infield is in and the 1-0. Outside, two balls and no strikes the count. Sorry, Kerstad stayed in the game in right field. Infield up on Frelick in a 5-5 game here in the 10th inning. Wolfram with a 2-0. Top of the zone, called a strike, 97 miles an hour. In the on-deck circle for the Brewers, you've got Cooper Pratt. Frelick trying to get the go-ahead run home, 2-1. Down and away, and it's 3-1 as he tugged on a sinker, did Grant Wolfram. Andrew Kittredge, the right-hander, is ready in the bullpen. So this might be the last batter for Wolfram. Ready to go, three balls, one strike, one out. Here it comes. Hard ground ball through the drawn in infield right side, base hit. Sal Frelick in from third comes Ortiz, and the Brewers retake the lead. Sal Frelick grounds an RBI single right in between first and second base. Brewers lead at 6-5 in the 10th. Got a 3-1 fastball, knee high and over the heart of the plate. And what a swing, lefty on lefty for Sal. And that will indeed be it for Grant Wolfram. They're going to call on the veteran right-hander Andrew Kittredge to face Cooper Pratt. We'll be back after the North Shore Adult Diaper Pitching Change. 6-5 Milwaukee still batting, one out in the 10th on the Brewers Radio Network, presented by American Family Insurance.
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4: The bearded veteran right-hander Andrew Kittredge comes in with Sal Frelick at first and still one out here in the visiting 10th inning at Camden Yards. Working overtime in this series opener. 6-5 Milwaukee and Cooper Pratt coming up. So Wolfram gets three outs, an inning in total. Gave up a couple of RBI hits. Yelich and Frelick got him. He was charged with one run. It's the 10th career time that Kittredge has faced the Brewers. They saw him a lot over the years with the Cardinals. Last year, remember, he was with the Cubs. Cooper Pratt is 1-for-3 with a walk. First pitch outside, and it's a pinch hitter, of course. Sorry. It's David Hamilton. Looks exactly like Cooper Pratt. Can't believe it took me that long to notice it. David Hamilton batting for Cooper Pratt. Let me take that over. So Pratt done, and they get the lefty up there, and the 1-0 is low, 2-0. Hamilton, a .243 average, four homers, 26 driven in. And so Cooper is done for the night. Wheels are turning here in the 10th. Frelick takes his lead, 2-0 on David in the pitch. Outside corner, knee high from Kittredge. 2-1. He has been the closer at times since Ryan Helsley got injured for these Orioles. Helsley was supposed to be their guy in the ninth inning, but hadn't worked out due to injury. Kittredge, 10 saves, 3-3 with a 3.66 earned run average. Turns and throws to first. Not nearly in time to get Frelick. No tag applied by Alonso. So David Hamilton comes in to bat. He will play third base when we go to the bottom of the 10th, and Ortiz would move to shortstop. 2-1 the count with one out in the inning. Kittredge deals, and he misses low with a fastball. 3-1. Brewers are 10-5 in extra inning ballgames this year. Been very, very good, really, since they started getting hot in May. Dominated these kind of close games. 3-1 coming. Fly foul down the left field line and slicing into the seats. Chased by Beavers. But that was out of play, and it will be a full count on the pinch hitter, David Hamilton. Take a look at it. Since the Brewers got hot right at the beginning of May, the Brewers 9-3 in extra inning games. When it's close, they usually find a way to pull it out. Leading 6-5 in the 10th. Runner goes 3-2. Got him looking. Strike three, but the throw to second is not in time. A backdoor slider strikes out David Hamilton from Andrew Kittredge. Now it is a steal for Sal Frelick. So he gets into scoring position, and boy, what an important second run that could be if Jackson Churio can find a way to get him home. Stolen Base is brought to you by Delta Dental, seventh of the year for Sal. Hamilton caught looking on a very nice slider. And here comes Churio, righty versus righty, and the pitch. Down and away, ball one. Jackson's been on base three times tonight. He's 2-for-4 with a walk, and the big swing was a three-run home run back in the second inning.

0: 6-5 Milwaukee in the 10th. Chad Patrick getting ready to pitch the bottom of the inning. The 1-0. Hard ground ball towards short, played on the forehand by Gunnar Henderson nicely. Scooting to his left, throws out Churio, and Kittredge does the job to keep it at just one run. That was smoked by Jackson. He's been hitting the ball hard all night. But the play by Gunnar Henderson gives the Orioles still a great chance. We go to the bottom of the 10th. Chad Patrick enters. 6-5 Milwaukee on the Brewers Radio Network, presented by American Family Insurance.
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0: Chad Patrick takes over, and he'll try to do the hardest thing for a reliever in baseball these days. Get a scoreless extra inning. The automatic runner going to second base will be Heston Kerstad. He represents the tying run, 6-5 Milwaukee, after Sal Frelick's go-ahead hit in the top of the 10th, played at the Brewers' automatic runner. Kerstad will be that man for Baltimore. You've got 8-9-1 due up. Jeremiah Jackson, Leody Taveras, and Dylan Beavers against Patrick. Trevor McGill had converted each of his previous 20 save opportunities until he gave up a couple of runs in the bottom of the ninth. That's why we play extras. Dustin May only got 7 outs tonight. Brewers have had to use just about the entirety of their bullpen. And here's Jeremiah Jackson. First pitch. Takes outside on a fastball. Jackson 0-for-4 with 2 strikeouts. Kerstad about average speed at second base. This is a righty-righty matchup for Chad, who's been pitching very well of late. The 1-0. Down low on a cutter. 2-0. Overall this season, Patrick, 54 outings, 9-4, 5 saves. He's trying for his 6th. 3-1-6, dwindling earned run average of late. The 2-0 coming. Jackson lifts it foul and into the seats. Down the right field line on a sinker in on the hands. First time that Jeremiah Jackson's ever played a game against the Milwaukee Brewers. Tying run at second with nobody out in the bottom of the 10th. Patrick with a 2-1. Foul back. Hacked at a high cutter and hits it over the screen. Off to our left, it's 2-2. Aaron Ashby is back up and throwing in the bullpen just in case. I think that would be probably for Gunnar Henderson. He would be the 5th batter due up here in the 10th inning. Tying run at second. The 2-2 coming. Got him looking with a cutter. Knee high and frozen was Jackson. Strike 3 called. What a perfect pitch by Chad Patrick for the first out in the 10th. You want to talk about a knee buckler. Whew. Jeremiah Jackson was frozen in his tracks. Ortho ASAP are certainly not out of the woods, but that's a big one with the runners staying put at second base. Leody Taveras coming up there. Left-handed batter. Lifts it down the left field line. Churio going into the corner with a play right near the foul line. Makes

0: the catch. And staying at second base is Kerstad on out number two. Jackson tracks it down in front of the warning track and just about straddling the chalk. And Patrick needs one more out, and it's Dylan Beavers coming to the plate. The rookie who had a single in the eighth, he is 1-for-4, has also walked. Tying run at second with two out. Left-handed batter, right-handed hurler, 6'5 Milwaukee in the pitch, swung on and missed. 97 on the sinker with some giddy-up. The Brewers one out away from a heart-stopping series opening win at Camden Yards. Dylan Beavers is a rookie. Patrick with the 0-1. Fly ball to left again. Over into the corner goes Churio, but that one is slicing, and it's going to go into the seats by 10 or so rows. No balls, two strikes on Beavers. You know, I said right when this inning began, about the hardest thing to do as a relief pitcher in baseball these days is get a scoreless extra inning. Remember, Chad did it to end that marathon in Las Vegas on a night where no pitcher was putting up zeros. He's done this before, trying to do it again here. 0-2, pitch coming. Popped him up into shallow center field. Out goes the shortstop. That's Ortiz. He's there. He makes the catch. And the Brewers win it in 10 innings to start the weekend in Baltimore. Ortiz had just moved to short here for this 10th inning. And he made it a good 15 steps onto the center field grass to catch Dylan Beavers' pop. 1-2-3 for Chad Patrick. And the Brewers win a back-and-forth affair, 6-5 in 10. The magic number to clinch a bye in the National League playoffs is lowered to 3. The Braves are winning big in Houston in the bottom of the ninth, 6-2. So 3 is what it looks like it'll remain as we go into Saturday. This is a crushing blow to the Orioles' dwindling playoff chances. They really fought. They tied this game against Trevor Megill with a very rare blown save, but it didn't matter in the end. Brewers win it 6-5 and 10.
1: Big win for the crew as they also get closer to that number one overall seed. That number drops to 6. They have the number one seed in the National League in the postseason. 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North Shore Adult Diapers, Concordia University of Wisconsin, Wisconsin Laborers District Council, Tsunami Express Car Wash, Wisconsin's Dairy Farmers, and Case IH. And Josh, the Brewers aren't acting like a team that already clinched their division. They're acting like a team that is on a mission to keep stacking wins on top of each other the rest of the way.
0: Yeah, no kidding. They've won 2 of the 3 games now since they popped the champagne on Tuesday night in Pittsburgh. In 10, 6-5, your final score here tonight in Baltimore. 6 runs, 10 hits, no errors for Milwaukee. Baltimore out-hit them. So, Lane, they kept your streak going. Yeah. Every game on this road trip so far, the team with the most hits has lost. 5-12-0 for the Orioles in a losing cause. Well, Trevor Megill, he does get that blown save, only his 3rd of the year, but he gets a victory. It proves to 3-3. Grant Wolfram didn't give up an earned run, but he is the losing pitcher, 6-4. And Chad Patrick, 6th save. And as I mentioned earlier, twice he's done it in extra innings. That is really good work for Mr. Patrick. Time of tonight's game, 3 hours and 43 minutes in front of 25,304.
1: That's a long 10-inning game these days between these two teams, but the Brewers will take the win. I know that much. We need our Smart 18 player of the game, Josh.
0: Lane, you caught me off guard. It's like I didn't even know this was coming.

0: I mean, you got some candidates. 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Chad Patrick is probably a pretty good candidate.
1: Yeah, it was just that. Top of mind, either Patrick or Jackson Churio.
0: Yeah.
1: And let's give it to both of them because, you know what? We didn't have a lot of time to think about it.
0: 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Well, the Brewers have 8 games remaining, and if the Brewers go 4-4 in those 8 games, they'll get to 100 wins this year. They've never won more than 97 in the season. They're one off their franchise record from a season ago. We'll be back with you tomorrow. The On Deck Show built by Menards gets underway at 2:30. The game will follow at 3:05. Brewers and Orioles. Robert Gasser gets the start for the crew. Trevor Rogers, so a couple of dueling lefties. Rogers will go for Baltimore. Our producer and engineer has been Kent Sommerfeld. I'm Lane Grindle, inviting you to stay tuned for Josh Maurer and the Pottawatomie Casino Hotel postgame show. Again, the final score in 10 innings tonight. It was the Brewers 6 and the Orioles 5. This has been a presentation of the Brewers Radio Network.
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6: Pitch coming. Popped him up into shallow center field. Out goes the shortstop. That's Ortiz. He's there. He makes the catch. And the Brewers win it in 10 innings to start the weekend in Baltimore. Ortiz had just moved to short here for this 10th inning. And he made it a good 15 steps onto the center field grass to catch Dylan Beaver's pop. 1-2-3 for Chad Patrick. And the Brewers win a back-and-forth affair, 6-5 in 10. The magic number to clinch a bye in the National League playoffs is lowered to 3. The Brewers, with that go-ahead hit from Sal Frelick, they ended up scoring 3 runs over the final 2 innings in the 9th and the 10th after being held at bay offensively by the Orioles pitchers a lot of this night. And a great job by the bullpen, including Chad Patrick, who had that 1-2-3 save in the bottom of the 10th inning. The automatic base runner never moved off of second. 6-5, your final score. Welcome to the Pottawatomie Casino Hotel postgame show. 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The Brewers matched their franchise record, 38 games above 500 for the second time in a few days, second time ever. And it is a team that, as Lane said, they don't seem too concerned about the fact that they've already clinched the Central Division for a fourth straight year. They're just still playing their kind of baseball. They keep winning close game after close game. Coming up, we'll get you the scores, highlights, and a preview of an afternoon.

0: game tomorrow here from Camden Yards. The next Brewers homestand, presented by Visit Milwaukee, is the final one of the regular season, and it begins a week from tonight when we get back from this nine-game trip. St. Louis Cardinals will be at American Family Field next Friday, Saturday, and Sunday to end the regular season. 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The Brewers have won seven straight series against the Orioles. Since they left the American League in 1998, Brewers, whenever they've gotten to play Baltimore, it feels like they've kind of dominated them, and now they'll just need one more win over the final two games here to make it eight in a row and five straight years, winning a series from the Orioles, whose playoff chances that were very small coming into the weekend. They took a big hit with this 10-inning loss tonight. Brewers scored two in the top of the ninth. Looked like that should be enough because they had Trevor McGill. But McGill blew his first save in 21 opportunities, giving up a couple in the bottom half. But the Brewers get their automatic runner home in the 10th, and Chad Patrick makes it hold up. We'll come back and tell you all the scores of consequence for the Brewers tonight. Final in 10, 6-5 Milwaukee on the Brewers Radio Network.
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6: Real pitch is a drive to center. Back on it is Kowser. Track, wall, it is gone! Jackson Churio swinging away on 3-0. It's a three-run blast, and the Brewers lead it 3-0 here in Baltimore.
0: Setting the tone against the Orioles starter, Cade Povich, Jackson Churio. Started a big night for him. The Brewers would ultimately win in 10 innings, 6-5. That was the first time, according to Dominic Catronio, that Jackson Churio had ever swung at a 3-0 pitch in his career, if you could believe that or not. Maybe you should do it more often. Back in the Potawatomi Casino Hotel postgame show, let's pause 10 seconds for station identification on the Brewers Radio Network.
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0: So the Brewers win, and now they're going to look at what's happening with the Braves and the Dodgers. The Dodgers hosting the Giants. Game one of that series is tied at one in the top half of the third. Los Angeles will need to win that game to remain two games behind the Brewers for the number one seed in the National League playoffs. They've got Tyler Glasnow on the mound. 1-1, top half of the third inning. It was a home run from Mookie Betts to give the Dodgers their run. Actually, San

0: Francisco's just scored. They lead 2-1 in the top of the third as we speak. Jung-Hoo Lee has hit a home run for the Giants in that one, so 2-1 San Francisco. A lot of game to go. They're only in the third inning. The Atlanta Braves, they go to Houston and win a big one. Tyler Mahle was great again, 6-2 Atlanta. So the Brewers' magic number to clinch a bye out of the wild card round is down to 3, but they can't lower 2 off of that tonight as Atlanta gets the victory. Mahle has been a godsend since they acquired him from the Giants at the trade deadline, and that's a big loss for Houston. They had come into the day with just a one-game lead over the Texas Rangers for the top spot in the AL West. Brewers 6, Baltimore Orioles 5-10, and we've got more highlights coming your way after this on the Brewers Radio Network.
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9: Contreras into second with a double, and the Brewers grab the lead here in the ninth inning.
0: And they did give him an RBI on that. It looked like that could be the game-winning hit. 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A game that I told you had that Churio 3-run homer in the second. Pete Alonso's 3-run home run, third straight game with a long ball for the Polar Bear, had tied it against Dustin May in the third. May only got 7 outs tonight. He was removed after a very lengthy bottom of the third, but the Brewers' bullpen thereafter was really, really good. Kept it tied. Great work from Shane Drouin. Senzatella in the fifth got out of a jam. D.L. Hall got out of a big-time jam in the seventh. Abner Uribe had a big strikeout of Alonso in the eighth. It was into the ninth inning, still tied at 3. You heard what what Contreras did there to give him the lead. And then after that removed Rico Garcia, the left-hander Grant Wolfram came into the game. And Wolfram got a strikeout, so there was still Contreras at second with 2 out for Christian Yelich.
10: So here's Yelich, 0-4 tonight.
9: And the pitch, a liner. This one's in the left center field. Contreras around third. He will score. And RBI.

0: A single from Christian Yelich, and the Brewers get that huge insurance run. It's 5-3 Milwaukee here in the ninth.
1: However, in the bottom of the ninth inning, Trevor McGill gave up a single and a double to Gunnar Henderson and then Kobe Mayo to begin things, and they each scored on a sacrifice fly. Samuel Basayo drove in the run that made it 5-4, and Christian Encarnacion Strand got it just deep enough into center field.

0: Mitchell sacrificed Joey to third, and Sal Frelick, lefty on lefty, did this. Ready to go, three balls, one strike, one out. Here it comes. Hard ground ball through the drawn in infield right side, base hit. Sal Frelick in from third comes Ortiz, and the Brewers retake the lead. Sal Frelick grounds an RBI single right in between first and second base. Brewers lead at 6-5 in the 10th. That's all that they got. Andrew Kittredge stranded Sal, but Chad Patrick, as we talked about right at the outset, had a 1-2-3 bottom of the 10th inning, and that made the 6-5 lead hold up for a 10-inning victory. Second time this season that Patrick's been able to do that and a road extra inning win this year. It is so hard to do as a reliever. He's got six saves this season now. When we come back, we will get you ready for tomorrow's middle game of the series. Afternoon action from Camden Yards. 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
0: In 10, Brewers win it 6-5. Again, they've matched that franchise record, 38 games above the 500 mark, and they are 3-1 thus far on their what'll be 9-game road trip to end their final road jaunt of this 2026 season. 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We go down on the farm. Presented by Case IH. Congratulations to the AA Biloxi Shuckers. If you missed the news last night, Biloxi had a 2-game sweep in its playoff Southern League series against Pensacola. Last night, they got homers from Jesus Madey and Braylon Payne in the clinching game, and they are off to their first Southern League championship series since 2019. That'll be next week. Presented by Case IH. For those who never back down from a season's challenge, Case IH gives farmers the tools to do more every acre, every day. Case IH, built by farmers. Well, we hope you've enjoyed this one tonight. All 3 hours into 43 minutes of the game action and everything that went before and after it. Tomorrow, it'll be kind of a quick turnaround because we've got an afternoon game here in Baltimore. The on-deck show built by Menards gets underway at 2:30 Central and a 3:05 scheduled first pitch. Robert Gasser gets the ball for the Brewers. Interesting, in case you missed the news earlier, Gasser is going to get it tomorrow as was planned. And then we learned before the game today that Jacob Mizorowski will pitch what you would imagine might be kind of an abbreviated start Sunday night. So you got gas.

0: Mercer and Miz to finish out the series and try to clinch another series victory. Trevor Rogers, he is essentially the ace of the Orioles. Right-hander, left-hander can be very tough. He'll pitch tomorrow opposite Gasser. Until then, I'm Josh Maurer for Lane Grindle and producer-engineer Ken Sommerfeld. Once again, in 10 innings, your final score, Milwaukee 6 and a Baltimore 5. We'll talk to you tomorrow afternoon. You've been listening to a presentation of the Brewers Radio Network.
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forward to you with the remake of Born on the Bayou from his Legend album from 2025. Before that, we had Otis Redding live at the Monterey Pop Festival way back in 1967. And Sam Cooke before that at the Harlem Square Club. And that would have been back in 1963. Welcome in to the Night Shift, where we crank up the tunes. We're going to have some really, really new stuff for you after the break. A brand new Rolling Stones song and a brand new Paul McCartney song. From both these songs coming up are going to be from 2026. Something old, something new, something borrowed, nothing blue. 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

0: But they can rock. That is the Rolling Stones, Rough and Twisted, from their Foreign Tongues album, and Paul McCartney from his Boys of Dungeon Lane album. Both those albums from this year, 2026. New stuff on 95.3 WBEV, The Beav. Let's get the news update from ABC. We'll dig into some more shenanigans on a Friday night. It's The Night Shift. I'm Jeff Hall at 95.3.
1: ABC News, I'm Dave Packer in Washington, D.C. Singers and live performances. As hundreds gathered in the Kennedy Center Friday night, they're outside forming a human chain in opposition to President Trump's takeover of the memorial and his threat to demolish it. President Trump says he's banning three major news organizations, CNN, MS Now, and Political, from the White House because he doesn't like their coverage.
2: We are banning them, yes, we are, and there may be others to follow.
1: In a statement, Politico responding, quote, "We will vigorously defend

0: our First Amendment rights against any attempt to restrict them. Warren Buffett stepping down as chairman of Berkshire Hathaway. Buffett stepped down as CEO of the company late last year. His son Howard will succeed him as chairman. Paying at the pump, the price for a gallon of regular gas now $4.47, according to Gas Buddy. Diesel prices averaging $6.44 a gallon. This is ABC News.
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5: A flood watch begins at 1 a.m. tomorrow morning and continues until 1 p.m. tomorrow afternoon. Thunderstorms likely tonight. Otherwise, cloudy skies expected. Lows dip down to about 57. Winds out of the east, 10 to 15 miles per hour. Cloudy skies expected again tomorrow. Thunderstorms likely. High temperatures reach up to 69. I'm meteorologist Jennifer Wojcicki on 95.3 WBEV, powered by Daily Dodge. Currently, it's 57 degrees.

0: little trip through the late 60s and the early 70s on the Night Shift. Doors, Cream with George Harrison on rhythm guitar from the Beatles, borrowed from the Beatles, and Chicago doing I'm a Man. It's the Night Shift, making some extra noise till midnight on your hometown station, 95.3 WBEV.
1: This week's Fox Brothers Piggly Wiggly High School Athlete of the Week is Reese Hinrichs of Watertown High School. Reese is on the Goslings girls volleyball team. She says volleyball has taught her that you cannot let one mistake define you. You might miss a serve, shank a pass, or make a bad decision, but the next point is always an opportunity to reset and do better. She says she's learned to move on quickly, stay positive, and trust herself. Congratulations to Watertown's Reese Hinrichs. She's this week's Fox Brothers Piggly Wiggly High School Athlete of the Week.
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10: I'm somewhat, maybe reasonably confident. 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

start doing some Joe Walsh from 1972, his first solo album after leaving the James Gang, although it wasn't really a solo album. He named it Barnstorm, but that's what he also named his new band. And those band members stayed with him until he joined the Eagles, the Barnstorm Band. We just heard Mother Says and Turn to Stone from that album. As we look at today's date in rock and roll history on our final hour of the night shift, Jeff Hall reporting for 95.3 WBEV. Sliding ahead to 1973, Led Zeppelin released probably their most peculiar single, Do You Make Her? 95.3 WBEV from their Houses of the Holy album. Led Zeppelin meets reggae music.

0: Led Zeppelin's attempt at reggae. It was a kind of, they called it a combination of reggae and 50s music. And then there was the title. It's pronounced roughly like Jamaica, not like Dyer Maker pronunciation. It became common amongst American listeners and DJs. It came from an old British joke built around the exchange. Someone's wife has just gone to the West Indies. Jamaica sounded like, did you make her? Followed by the punchline that she went voluntarily. Okay, it's a kind of a stretch, but I guess. Hey, when we come back, a couple of Derek and the Dominoes tunes from their 20th anniversary box set, which was released this week in 1990. Excuse me, I had to do my math here. Anyway, yeah, me and numbers, let me tell you. 1990, that was released on today's date in rock and roll history. We'll be back with a couple songs from that, including a rarity, Got to Get Better in a Little While, and we'll do the title track in its entirety in true Night Shift fashion at your home in the Columbus Family Dental, mystery Packer player of the game.
1: 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Be the correct caller when we ask who was the Columbus Family Dental mystery player of the game. 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

0: Derek and the Dominoes, their 20th anniversary box set was released today in 1990. Got to Get Better in a Little While as a unreleased studio track up until that album came out. All right, we'll be back with more of the Night Shift as we make our way to midnight on your hometown station, 95.3 WBEV, powered by Daily Dot.
1: ABC News, I'm Dave Packer. Here's the way it sounded outside the Kennedy Center Friday night. Hundreds of people gathering, some singing, as you can hear, in opposition to President Trump's takeover of the memorial and his threat to demolish it. They formed a human chain. President Trump saying Friday that he has a deal with Denmark to bolster the U.S. military presence in Greenland. Danish Prime Minister says the deal will be signed next week. Pain at the pump. The price for a gallon of regular gas, $4.47, according to Gas Buddy. Diesel prices averaging $6.44 a gallon. The price is taking a toll on truck drivers like Sonny Kishore, who lives and works in the South Bend, Indiana area.
2: It affects a lot. I had to find a job and do this because this is my passion, driving, but also being paid and to match up with the cost of living these days is very difficult.
1: Warren Buffett stepping down as chairman of Berkshire Hathaway. Buffett stepped down as CEO of the company late last year. Son Howard will succeed him as chairman. This is ABC News.
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6: A flood watch begins at 1 a.m. tomorrow morning and continues until 1 p.m. tomorrow afternoon. Thunderstorms likely tonight. Otherwise, cloudy skies expected. Lows dip down to about 57. Winds out of the east, 10 to 15 miles per hour. Cloudy skies expected again tomorrow. Thunderstorms likely. High temperatures reach up to 69. I'm meteorologist Jennifer Wojcicki on 95.3 WBEV. 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Currently, it's 57 degrees.
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0: Double shot of Jimi Hendrix on our obituary list today. He passed away in 1970 at the age of 27 over there in London. We just heard Voodoo Child, Slight Return, from his Electric Ladyland album, the last studio album that he released during his lifetime, and Freedom from the posthumous album that came out after his death, The Cry of Love. We'll be back to wrap up the night shift right after this on 95.3 WBV.
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1: From ABC News, I'm Dave Packer in Washington, D.C. Singers and live performances as hundreds gathered outside the Kennedy Center Friday night, forming a human chain in opposition to President Trump's takeover of the memorial and his threat to demolish it. D.C. Council Member at Large Robert White spoke.
2: This is a monument that was not falling down or bankrupt before he put his hands on it.
1: President Trump says he's banning three major news organizations, CNN, MS Now, and Politico, from the White House because he doesn't like their coverage.
3: It's really just cumulative stories over the last 2 years. You get sick of it.
1: In a statement, Politico responding, quote, "We will vigorously defend our First Amendment rights against any attempt to restrict them." The president Friday signed a Russia sanctions bill championed by the late Senator Lindsey Graham into law. It expands sanctions, tariffs, and prohibitions on Russia in order to add pressure for Vladimir Putin to negotiate an end to the war in Ukraine. Meanwhile, in Russia, parliamentary elections are underway, anti-war parties stripped from the ballot.
4: The only anti-war party, Russia's oldest liberal party, Yabloko, was banned from taking part. And that was interesting because for years the Kremlin had tolerated the party, seeing it as helping to create an illusion of democracy, but not this time. And that seems to be because there were signs that Yabloko was attracting unusual support because of its anti-war position.
1: ABC's Patrick Reval. A preview of next week's United Nations General Assembly from UN spokesperson Stéphane Dujarric.
5: Alongside the mandated meetings, there are about 168 events that are scheduled during the high-level week. And member states have so far submitted about 1,000 requests for bilateral amongst themselves.
1: The NYPD says that this year they're expecting multiple protests. 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
10: A flood watch begins at 1 a.m. tomorrow morning and continues until 1 p.m. tomorrow afternoon. Storms likely overnight, otherwise cloudy skies expected. Lows dip down to about 56. Winds out of the east, 10 to 15 miles per hour. Cloudy skies again Saturday. Storms likely, highs level off around 68. I'm meteorologist Jennifer Wojcicki on 95.3 WBEV, powered by Daily Dodge. Right now, it's 57 degrees.

and it's Saturday Morning Live. You know what that means, kids. Everything that we play between now and 5 a.m. recorded live and in concert. Starting out with Foghat Live, our first act of the morning. I'm Jeff Hall, full of it as always, in the Slumberland Furniture Studios. Foghat Live is a 1977 live album by Foghat. Best-selling album, over 2 million copies sold. Certified double platinum. And the album only has six songs on it. Three songs on side one. We just heard Fool for the City and Home in My Hand. Also, we've got I Just Want to Make Love to You. Then we flip it over for Road Fever, Honey Hush. And then we take a break for ABC News and come back with Slow Ride. Clocking in at its usual 8 minutes long. Dealing out the Foghat this morning. 1977. Let's go back to the stage.

Thank you.

0: That is Foghat, Lonesome Dave Peverett on rhythm guitar and lead vocals, Rod Price on lead guitar and backing vocals, Craig McCregor on bass, and Roger Earl on drums. We'll take a break, get the news update from ABC, and come back to finish up the album with Slow Ride right after this. You've got it locked on Saturday Morning Live, the Insomnia Show on 95.3 WBV.
1: ABC News, I'm Dave Packer in Washington, D.C. Singers and live performances. As hundreds gathered in the Kennedy Center Friday night, they were outside forming a human chain in opposition to President Trump's takeover of the memorial and his threat to demolish it. President Trump says he's banning three major news organizations, CNN, MS Now, and Political, from the White House because he doesn't like their coverage.
2: We are banning them, yes, we are, and there may be others to follow.
1: In a statement, Politico responding, quote, "We will vigorously defend our First Amendment rights against any attempt to restrict them." Warren Buffett stepping down as chairman of Berkshire Hathaway. Buffett stepped down as CEO of the company late last year. His son Howard will succeed him as chairman. Pain at the pump. The price for a gallon of regular gas now $4.47, according to Gas Buddy. Diesel prices averaging $6.44 a gallon. This is ABC News.
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4: 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Be the correct caller when we ask who was the Columbus Family Dental mystery player of the game. 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
2: Flood Watch begins at 1 a.m. tomorrow morning and continues until 1 p.m. tomorrow afternoon. Storms likely overnight, otherwise cloudy skies expected. Lows dip down to about 56. Winds out of the east, 10 to 15 miles per hour. Cloudy skies again Saturday. Storms likely, highs level off around 68. I'm meteorologist Jennifer Wojcicki on 95.3 WBEV, powered by Daily Dodge. Right now, it's 57 degrees.
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0: Reverend of Foghat live from 1977, our opening act on Saturday Morning Live. Up next, we're going to head back to 1971. In April of 1971, Free, the British band featuring Paul Rodgers on vocals and Paul Kossoff on guitar, Andy Frazier on bass, and Simon Kirk on drums. Now, Paul Rodgers and Simon Kirk, the drummer, went on to form Bad Company after this band folded up. Well, the band was broke up, but the music wasn't. And in September of 1971, the record company Island Records put out Free Live. The split had come in April 1971, leaving Island Records with something unusually valuable: live tapes of a band whose reputation had always depended as much on what happened on stage as what happened in the studio. The resulting album captures why Free could sound so enormous with only four musicians. Paul Rodgers rarely oversings. Paul Kossoff leads more empty space than most guitarists would dare. Andy Frazier makes the bass an equal melodic voice, and Simon Kirk holds everything together without filling every available beat. That restraint is the secret. Let's go to the stage for a nice long workout of their hit All Right Now. I'm a Mover and Be My Friend. Wrapping up our first hour of Saturday Morning Live.
1: All right, the group is now going to appear, so let's start singing.

Thank you. Thank you. Good evening. This one's called I'm a Mover.

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2: From ABC News, I'm Dave Packer. Reaction from journalists in Washington after President Trump said Friday he plans to ban CNN, MS Now, and Politico from the White House because he doesn't like their coverage.
3: We are banning them, yes, we are, and there may be others to follow.
2: ABC's Mary Bruce details the response from White House correspondents.
4: In this statement, the Correspondents Association says freedom of the press, quote, does not depend on whether the president likes a news organization's coverage, agrees with its reporting, or approves of the questions its journalists ask. Adding, this is, quote, about the right of the American people to receive a full and independent account of the activities, policies, and decision of whoever occupies the nation's highest office.
2: President Trump saying Friday night that he has a deal with Denmark to bolster the U.S. military presence in Greenland. The Danish prime minister says the deal will be signed next week. Big protest Friday at the Kennedy Center. Several hundred there creating a human chain outside the building demanding President Trump be removed as chairman.
5: You can either join hands now or join hands as you get around the Kennedy Center, but we're going to show that we are here to protect this space.
2: Trump installed himself as chairman of the Kennedy Center last year. Now he's talking about demolishing it if his name isn't put on the building. Hundreds of San Francisco security guards on strike. The workers are on the front lines of some of the nation's most profitable tech firms and luxury businesses, and they say they're struggling with paying for basic necessities. ABC's Gloria Rodriguez.
6: They couldn't come to an agreement, so I'm told that they will continue negotiating on Wednesday. Right now, it's unclear how long they will be striking, but they say they will strike as long as they need to get what they want.
2: This weekend, the flood threat shifts to the mid-Atlantic and Northwest. Meanwhile,
7: it's all about this extreme heat. We'll still have some 100-degree heat in places like Memphis and Meridian into the weekend. Thankfully, the pattern's finally changing. It's easing into next week.
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9: A flood watch continues until 1 p.m. this afternoon. Thunderstorms likely overnight, otherwise cloudy skies expected. Lows dip down to about 56. Easterly winds 10 to 15 miles per hour. Cloudy skies expected again Saturday. Thunderstorms likely, highs level off around 68. I'm meteorologist Jennifer Wojcicki on 95.3 WBEV, powered by Daily Dodge. Right now, it's 57 degrees.
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in September. Engineer Andy Johns ultimately used all Right Now and the Hunter from Sunderland, while most of the remaining live material coming from Croydon. Let's go back to the stage. Fire and Water wraps up side one. We'll flip it over. Ride on a Pony, Mr. Big, The Hunter, and Where I Belong. 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

0: The album, we're not mad about that. We're going to go and get the news update from ABC. Our third act is Crosby, Stills, Nash & Young, who were on a tour of America in 1974, which was supposed to result in an album. It didn't. However, it did result in a four-disc box set from the tour, and I have what you would call disc five. It is a compilation disc of the best of the four. And we'll run that for you in its entirety when we come back. But first, let's get the news update from ABC. Saturday Morning Live continues with Crosby, Stills, Nash, and Young right after this on your hometown station, 95.3 WBEV, powered by Dealey Dodge.
1: ABC News, I'm Dave Packer. Here's the way it sounded outside the Kennedy Center Friday night. Hundreds of people gathering, some singing, as you can hear, in opposition to President Trump's takeover of the memorial and his threat to demolish it. They formed a human chain. President Trump saying Friday that he has a deal with Denmark to bolster the U.S. military presence in Greenland. Danish Prime Minister says the deal will be signed next week. Pain at the pump, the price for a gallon of regular gas, $4.47, according to Gas Buddy. Diesel prices averaging $6.44 a gallon. The price is taking a toll on truck drivers like Sonny Kishore, who lives and works in the South Bend, Indiana area.
2: It affects a lot. I had to find a job and do this because this is my passion, driving, but also being paid and to match up with the cost of living these days is very difficult.
1: Warren Buffett stepping down as chairman of Berkshire Hathaway. Buffett stepped down as CEO of the company late last year. Son Howard will succeed him as chairman. This is ABC News.
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8: Flood watch continues until 1 p.m. this afternoon. Thunderstorms likely overnight, otherwise cloudy skies expected. Lows dip down to about 56. Easterly winds 10 to 15 miles per hour. Cloudy skies expected again Saturday. Thunderstorms likely, highs level off around 68. I'm meteorologist Jennifer Wojcicki on 95.3 WBEV, powered by Daily Dodge. Right now, it's 57 degrees.
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Saturday Morning Live continues with CSNY's 1974 live album by Crosby, Stills, Nash & Young. It came in two configurations, a four CD set and a single disc sampler. We present the single disc sampler for you this morning, and we've got the whole thing for you. Taking us up to the top of the hour, we just heard Wooden Ships, Love the One You're With. We've got Immigration Man, Helpless, and Johnny's Garden. Crosby, Stills, Nash & Young, recorded August, September, and December 1974. Let's go back to the stage for Immigration Man.

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1: From ABC News, I'm Dave Packer in Washington, D.C. Singers and live performances as hundreds gathered outside the Kennedy Center Friday night, forming a human chain in opposition to President Trump's takeover of the memorial and his threat to demolish it. D.C. Councilmember-at-Large Robert White spoke.
2: This is a monument that was not falling down or bankrupt before he put his hands on it.
1: President Trump says he's banning three major news organizations, CNN, MS Now, and Politico, from the White House because he doesn't like their coverage.
3: It's really just cumulative stories over the last 2 years. You get sick of it.
1: In a statement, Politico responding, quote, "We will vigorously defend our First Amendment rights against any attempt to restrict them." The president Friday signed a Russia sanctions bill championed by the late Senator Lindsey Graham into law. It expands sanctions, tariffs, and prohibitions on Russia in order to add pressure for Vladimir Putin to negotiate an end to the war in Ukraine. Meanwhile, in Russia, parliamentary elections are underway. Anti-war parties stripped from the ballot.
4: The only anti-war party, Russia's oldest liberal party, Yabloko, was banned from taking part. And that was interesting because for years the Kremlin had tolerated the party, seeing it as helping to create an illusion of democracy, but not this time. And that seems to be because there were signs that Yabloko was attracting unusual support because of its anti-war position.
1: ABC's Patrick Reval. A preview of next week's United Nations General Assembly from UN spokesperson Stéphane Dujarric.
5: Alongside the mandated meetings, there are about 168 events that are scheduled during the high-level week. And member states have so far submitted about 1,000 requests for bilateral amongst themselves.
1: The NYPD says that this year they're expecting multiple protests. 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
10: A flood watch continues until 1 p.m. this afternoon. Thunderstorms likely, overnight, otherwise cloudy.

0: cloudy skies expected. Lows dip down to about 56. Easterly winds 10 to 15 miles per hour. Cloudy skies expected again Saturday. Thunderstorms likely. Highs level off around 68. I'm meteorologist Jennifer Wojcicki on 95.3 WBEV, powered by Daily Dodge. Right now, it's 57 degrees.
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All right, let's go back to the stage for a nice long set, including Only Love Can Break Your Heart, Gonna Veer, Old Man, Teach Your Children, Sweet Judy Blue Eyes in its entirety, and the set starts out with Stephen Stills, Change Partners. 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

0: Sweet Judy Blue Eyes, Crosby, Stills, Nash & Young from 1974. Saturday Morning Live continues. We'll get the news update from ABC, and we'll finish up the sampler disc. And I've also got a bonus track for you. Southern Man, recorded at the Fillmore in 1969. But right now, let's get the news update from ABC.
1: ABC News, I'm Dave Packer in Washington, D.C. Singers and live performances. As hundreds gathered in the Kennedy Center Friday night, they're outside forming a human chain in opposition to President Trump's takeover of the memorial and his threat to demolish it. President Trump says he's banning three major news organizations, CNN, MS Now, and Political, from the White House because he doesn't like their coverage.
2: We are banning them, yes, we are, and there may be others to follow.
1: In a statement, Politico responding, quote, "We will vigorously defend our First Amendment rights against any attempt to restrict them." Warren Buffett stepping down as chairman of Berkshire Hathaway. Buffett stepped down as CEO of the company late last year. His son Howard will succeed him as chairman. Pain at the pump. The price for a gallon of regular gas now $4.47, according to Gas Buddy. Diesel prices averaging $6.44 a gallon. This is ABC News.
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2: Flood watch continues until 1 p.m. this afternoon. Thunderstorms likely overnight, otherwise cloudy skies expected. Lows dip down to about 56. Easterly winds 10 to 15 miles per hour. Cloudy skies expected again Saturday. Thunderstorms likely, highs level off around 68. I'm meteorologist Jennifer Wojcicki on 95.3 WBEV, powered by Daily Dodge. Right now, it's 58 degrees.

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1: From ABC News, I'm Dave Packer. Reaction from journalists in Washington after President Trump said Friday he plans to ban CNN, MS Now, and Politico from the White House because he doesn't like their coverage.
2: We are banning them, yes, we are, and there may be others to follow.
1: ABC's Mary Bruce details the response from White House correspondents.
3: In this statement, the Correspondents Association says freedom of the press, quote, does not depend on whether the president likes a news organization's coverage, agrees with its reporting, or approves of the questions its journalists ask. Adding, this is, quote, about the right of the American people to receive a full and independent account of the activities, policies, and decision of whoever occupies the nation's highest office.
1: President Trump saying Friday night that he has a deal with Denmark to bolster the U.S. military presence in Greenland. The Danish prime minister says the deal will be signed next week. Big protest Friday at the Kennedy Center. Several hundred there creating a human chain outside the building demanding President Trump be removed as chairman.
4: You can either join hands now or join hands as you get around the Kennedy Center, but we're going to show that we are here to protect this space.
1: Trump installed himself as chairman of the Kennedy Center last year. Now he's talking about demolishing it if his name isn't put on the building. Hundreds of San Francisco security guards on strike. The workers are on the front lines of some of the nation's most profitable tech firms and luxury businesses, and they say they're struggling with paying for basic necessities. ABC's Gloria Rodriguez.
5: They couldn't come to an agreement, so I'm told that they will continue negotiating on Wednesday. Right now, it's unclear how long they will be striking, but they say they will strike as long as they need to get what they want.
1: This weekend, the flood threat shifts to the mid-Atlantic and Northwest. Meanwhile,
6: it's all about this extreme heat. We'll still have some 100-degree heat in places like Memphis and Meridian into the weekend. Thankfully, the pattern's finally changing. It's easing into next week.
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2: A flood watch continues until 1 p.m. this afternoon. Thunderstorms likely overnight, otherwise cloudy skies expected. Lows dip down to about 56. Easterly winds 10 to 15 miles per hour. Cloudy skies expected again Saturday. Thunderstorms likely, highs level off around 68. I'm meteorologist Jennifer Wojcicki on 95.3 WBEV, powered by Daily Dodge. Right now, it's 58 degrees.
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Saturday Morning Live continues on 95.3 WBEV. Welcome into Country Flashback Overnight. This hour we present Rainbow Stew live at the Anaheim Stadium. A live album by Merle Haggard, backed by the Strangers. Recorded October 26, 1980 in Anaheim, California. Released 1981 on MCA Records. The album was a contract obligation, actually, but it came out really well, as most of them do, as Merle Haggard was leaving MCA Records to sign up with Epic Records at the time. Let's go back to the stadium for a nice, long, uninterrupted set of Merle Haggard and the Strangers on this Saturday morning Live.

people.

Merle Haggard and the Strangers, 1980, 46 years ago in the Anaheim Stadium in Anaheim, California. Let's wrap the concert up. We've got Rainbow Stew, Blue Yodel number 9, Dealing with the Devil, and a Fiddle Breakdown on Saturday Morning Live, 95.3 WBEV.

0: fiddle. Gordon Terry on the fiddle.
1: Merle Haggard and the Strangers, recorded at the Anaheim Stadium in Anaheim, California, October 26, 1980. Will we come back? Buck Owens and Friends, Buck Owens and the Buckaroos, along with Susan Ray, album that was recorded on cassette tape and sent up in space with the Apollo astronauts. It's a 28-minute program. It was really never meant to be sold in record stores, but eventually it was. And yeah, they talk directly to the astronauts, and it's a lot of fun. We'll have it for you in its entirety when we come back on Saturday Morning Live. But first, let's get the news update from ABC.
2: ABC News, I'm Dave Packer. Here's the way it sounded outside the Kennedy Center Friday night. Hundreds of people gathering, some singing, as you can hear, in opposition to President Trump's takeover of the memorial and his threat to demolish it. They formed a human chain. President Trump saying Friday that he has a deal with Denmark to bolster the U.S. military presence in Greenland. Danish Prime Minister says the deal will be signed next week. Pain at the pump. The price for a gallon of regular gas, $4.47, according to Gas Buddy. Diesel prices averaging $6.44 a gallon. The price is taking a toll on truck drivers like Sonny Kishore, who lives and works in the South Bend, Indiana area.
3: It affects a lot. I had to find a job and do this because this is my passion, driving, but also being paid and to match up with the cost of living these days is very difficult.
2: Warren Buffett stepping down as chairman of Berkshire Hathaway. Buffett stepped down as CEO of the company late last year. Son Howard will succeed him as chairman. This is ABC News.
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1: A flood watch continues until 1 p.m. this afternoon. Thunderstorms likely overnight. Otherwise, cloudy skies expected. Lows dip down to about 56. Easterly winds 10 to 15 miles per hour. Cloudy skies expected again Saturday. Thunderstorms likely. Highs level off around 68. I'm meteorologist Jennifer Wojcicki on 95.3 WBEV, powered by Daily Dodge. Right now, it's 58 degrees.
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0: you like it.
1: Right, I tried it and I liked it. I ate the whole thing. I can't believe I ate the whole thing. Hey,
2: you ate it, George.
1: Yeah. I ate the whole thing. Hey, my name is Buck. And Charlie and John and Ken, as you're sailing along in the silver blue, we got together here and we're just going to do a little thing. This is kind of what you call impromptu incognito. Or something like that, right, Susan?
0: Yeah.
1: What say, buddy? And of course, the Bakersfield Brass is here, Smiley, and what's that, the boy wears the overalls all the time, the farmer? Dave.
3: Brother Dave?
1: Brother Dave, yes. Yeah. Brother Dave. And Brother Don is here.
2: Oh,
1: and then, of course, we got Brother Buddy. Buddy Allen.
0: Buddy's got a song for him.
1: Buddy's
0: what,
1: got a song?
0: What was the song you were going to sing for
1: Buddy?
0: Buddy's
1: going to sing a song for the guy?
3: In a little
0: go
3: while?
0: Ahead. No,
3: in
0: no, no, no, no, no. I'm walking.
1: Oh. Walk. I'm walking the floor over you.
4: I'm walking the moon over you.
3: Song singer.
1: Well, okay. Anyway, to go farther, then, of course, we have all the Buckaroos here. Dashing Doyle Singer and Dingy Don Rich.
2: Hey.
1: And Jerry Wiggins on the percussion. And then there's Gentleman Jim Shaw on the piano and the keyboard instruments and the wind instruments and all those other things that he plays. And then, of course, last but not least, old Kentucky himself, Ronnie Jackson, on the banjo, right? There he is. And we got some songs to sing for you and some things to do to you, for you. Huh? And we're gonna here's the place that you might find on the moon when you get there, so you want to look around for it. It's called Sam's Place and goes this way.

0: Yeah, you have it. You think you'll find a place like that up there?
1: I don't know. If they do, I don't believe they'll come back.
0: I think we ought to all go. I wanted to go up there with them, but Doyle, you said you. What did you say you didn't?
2: I wanted to be an astronaut a long time ago when I was a little boy.
0: Oh, you did?
2: Yeah, I took up space in school.
0: Listen, that was so long ago. How can you remember back that far?
2: I can remember a long ways back.
0: Back when you took up space in school.
2: Remember one time I went to a picnic with my daddy?
0: Yeah.
2: And I come back with my mother.
0: Oh my God! Hey, we got Ronnie over here on the banjo, and he calls it a banjo. Now he comes from Kentucky, folks. If you can see him, he weighs about 88 pounds soaking wet with all his clothes on. He drank a red. We was over at Las Vegas the other day, and he drank a red soda pop. And he's standing out by the swim pool, and a guy walked up and asked him how hot it was. You know, it looked like a red thermometer. That's how thin he is, folks. He's something else. Hey, here's a little song you might enjoy. Well, I really enjoy doing these kind of songs, and everybody's going to join in, and we're going to do one called Rolling My Sweet Baby's Arms. I'm going to lay around the shack

0: full of that Mountain Dew.
1: It builds up there.
0: Roll all over there. Hey, look, you know, I don't know. I'm sure that Charlie, being loving country music, and I guess when John and

0: Ken gets back there, they're liable to...
1: They won't have much choice.
0: No, that Charlie, he'll get it in them earphones and just leave it. Hey, I tell you, there's an old boy that goes around most places where I go, and he looks an awful lot like me. And a lot of people, most everybody, if you could see him, as a matter of fact, right now, why, if he'd come out on the stage and you were there, you'd swear that we were father and son. But then you'd look at me and you'd say, no, that couldn't be. Buck's much too young to have a son that old. Right?
1: Nice guy.
0: Guys are laughing in the wrong place. Well, but you'd look at us then and you'd say, why, they're brothers. Right?
2: No.
1: Wrong.
0: Well, you'd look at us maybe. And you'd...
3: Sisters, maybe.
0: Maybe. I don't know him that well. This fellow is my number one son, and he is quite a boy. Yeah, we're going to get him to sing a song for you. Buddy, do you want to tell a joke or anything?
4: No. I'll just get this trip. Have a good trip, all right?

0: logo.
1: Voilà.
2: I tell you.
3: You don't want to bother anybody.
2: But if you bother, it's really good. I tell you, better put the white lining up. But, you know, here's another song we'd like to do for you, one that comes from way down in Georgia. This is called the Georgia Pinewoods.

0: I was waiting for the applause. Now, for that, we're in the studio all by ourselves. Hey, well, will somebody go out and get Susan? Find Susan.
1: She's not out. She's not in here now.
0: She was out here a minute ago.
1: Yeah, but she went outside just a minute ago.
0: Where's she outside?
1: Doing that last song.
0: Where's she outside?
1: She's out in the parking lot out here behind the studios and.

0: the back seat of a car.
1: He really?
0: Playing checkers with Buddy Allen.
2: Wait a minute. Susan and Buddy are out in the back seat of the car in the parking lot of playing checkers.
0: That's what I said.
2: Now, son, they may be out there, Redley, but they're probably not playing checkers. They're more than likely playing chess. Get it, chess? Get it?
0: No, they're playing checkers.
2: Well, wait a minute. How do you know they're playing checkers?
0: Well, I walked by the car there a while ago. I went out there, too, because I followed them out. You may have noticed the lack of the bass playing on that.
2: I noticed that. But you went out there. You followed them out there.
0: Well, I followed them out.
2: And you heard them playing checkers.
0: I walked by the car, and I heard them playing checkers.
2: Son, it don't make any noise to play checkers.
0: Well, they were making noise.
2: Well, tell us word for word. What word for word what you heard, and don't leave out nothing, brother. Tell it all.
0: Well, I walked by the car and I heard Susan tell Buddy. She said, "You making another move like that, and I'll crown you." He didn't. She jumped him.
3: Hey, they were out in the car. That's a fact.
2: Don, yeah. You say what?
3: They were out in the car. I followed Doyle out. No, and I walked by the car and I...
2: Oh, Bill Bailey could hear this, he'd die.
3: And listen, I walked by the car and Susan Buddy's up there. Well, there's in the front seat when I saw him. And Susan was kissing Buddy on the neck. And he kissed him along, you know, and Buddy said to her, you know. And she says, "Hey, you want to get in the back seat?" And Buddy says, "No." And so she kissed him a little while longer on the neck, you know how girls do it, everything like that. Yeah. So about 5 minutes later, she says, "Now you want to get in the back seat?" And Buddy says, "Nope, I want to stay up here with you."
2: Hi, Susan.
4: Did you get a checker
2: game over with?
4: Yeah.
2: Okay.
4: It was kind of hard, though, because, you know, Doyle and Don...
1: What?
4: All the time.
2: Doyle and Don was one.
4: Yeah, Doyle and Don were right next to us.
2: After bothering you?
4: Yeah. They wouldn't be quiet.
2: They wouldn't be still. Okay, let's get Susan. Susan, why don't you sing Happy Heart? This is one that we always get a lot of.
4: I don't know. Why don't I?
2: Okay, let's have Susan. Don, if you would kick it off, please.

0: I got it.
1: Oh. You just did a real good job. You guys are a bunch of punk.
0: You guys, I was the only one who helped Susan. I heard Buddy utter a word or two.
2: Yeah, you all sit around and sing songs about drinking and everything. Yeah. You know, when they're sitting up there and can't have anything to drink.
0: We don't know what they snuck
2: in. Well, they got Tang
0: there. I'd like to know. If I know that Charlie and John and Ken, I'll bet you they got something. Yeah. What's
3: that? Tang.
4: Yeah, they got probably, something mixed with it.
0: Hey, listen, there's a new drink out, ain't there? Is it prune juice and
4: oh yeah, prune juice and vodka.
0: No,
5: I've heard that.
0: And what's it called?
4: They call it a pile driver.
0: No, it's called prune tang.
3: Prune tang.
4: All right, prune tang.
0: Yeah, that's a new. Hey, you didn't know.
4: I've been drinking it all this time. Didn't know what they called it.
5: What do those guys do when they have to go to the bathroom?
0: I don't know, but
6: they probably call on old John.
0: That's why they took John with them, I guess.
3: Charlie
0: they wanted Ken, John with them.
3: Charlie and Ken are out of luck. John's all right.

Okay, funny. Hey, I'll tell you, Susan, while you're all tuned up there, let's do a little song for the gang, a little duet you and I called Milwaukee, Here I Come.

0: or you might won't can either, you know.
1: Yeah,
0: you
1: know, I'm not too gonna much. Worry about it.
0: Just gonna take your pick, right? Hey, I tell you, we have with us, it's been part of our show for about a year now, a group called the Bakersfield Brass, consisting of Gene Wilson, and they call him Smiley for short, and Don Markham, who's an old, longtime friend of mine from way back in the Blackboard days.
2: How
0: Blackboard.
2: Can you say old?
0: Well, an old friend of mine. You see, we started down there when we were 7 years old.
1: Mm-hmm.
0: Oh, and that, well, no, you, mm-hmm. but we are getting old now. I might be in 25 and Don 24. you guys are laughing in the wrong place. But you got Don. You can verify my story with Don, I'll tell you that. And then, of course, last but not least, we have the farmer boy, Dave Gray. Dave wears his overalls around. You know, we had a big, nice Christmas party at the Bakersfield Inn, which is a big, swabby place here. Hear that word, swabby? And guess who walked in? It walked this good-looking gal with Dave, you know. Boy, she's all dressed up to kill. Yeah, with his wife. Yeah. And then Dave, he took off his coat and he had on his overalls.
2: Well,
0: boy, the bellman fell down on the floor. And his dress overalls, right, Smiley?
3: On Tennessee Tux.
0: Tennessee. One of these guys might be in Tennessee. Hey, I'll tell you what let's do. Let's, why don't you guys do one of your very fine records? How about, I know they'd enjoy this, Dave.
3: Oh, I got one we could do.
0: All right.
3: I'd like to be in Charlie's shoes. That's
0: no,
3: what
0: that's,
3: I would...
0: that's the wrong one. Oh. I don't know if I want to be in Charlie's shoes. It's not when Willie gets back and see. Don?
4: I think we should do some of this real far out music.
0: What's
4: know?
0: That?
4: Like the national anthem of the moon.
0: Wait. Hey, let's do Sally Was a Good Old Girl. Are you ready? Here we go.

0: That's oh my a great goodness. Job, gang. Really under adverse conditions, that was a good job. I'll tell you that right now.
1: Really bad pressure.
0: Really bad pressure, Red. Hey, I'll tell you what let's do. Let's close with this next song. But before we do, we want to wish you, Ken, and you, John, and you, Charlie, safe trip. Hurry and do whatever you're going to do. Have your game of golf. do whatever you're going to do up there. Get your rocks. Get them gathered up.
2: They're going to get their rocks.
0: Oh. Well, they got them up there the last time and brought them back. Well,
3: I've often wondered about that.
0: Well, like all the fun they have on the way up
2: big
0: there.
2: Old rocks.
0: But we do want to wish you a real safe trip, Susan, right? Susan and I
4: I'm
0: not
4: staying
0: here.
4: Out of this conversation.
0: Yeah, right.
2: I take it this isn't going to be on national television.
0: I hope not. I'll tell you that. Well, I can't
4: just
0: help
4: hurry
0: it.
4: And come home. Forget what he says.
0: Listen, I'll tell you, we do want you to hurry and come home safe and get done what you want to do.
1: You guys are really out of sight.
0: Yeah, right, Dave. Yeah. Hey, and we'll close with this song, and we want you to make sure that you beware of the tall, dark stranger. Goes this way.

0: were signs that Jabloko was attracting unusual support because of its anti-war position.
1: ABC's Patrick Reval. A preview of next week's United Nations General Assembly from UN spokesperson Stefan Dujarric.
2: Alongside the mandated meetings, there are about 168 events that are scheduled during the high-level week. And member states have so far submitted about 1,000 requests for bilateral amongst themselves.
1: The NYPD says that this year they're expecting multiple protests. 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
4: A flood watch continues until 1 p.m. this afternoon. Thunderstorms likely overnight. Otherwise, cloudy skies expected. Lows dip down to about 56. Easterly winds 10 to 15 miles per hour. Cloudy skies expected again Saturday. Thunderstorms likely. Highs level off around 68. I'm meteorologist Jennifer Wojcicki on 95.3 WBEV, powered by Daily Dodge. Right now, it's 58 degrees.
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8: All right, our final hour of the Insomnia Show on Saturday Morning Live. And after you do Buck Owens' show, why not do Roy Clark? We've got Roy Clark's live album from 1970 in its entirety. Let's go to the stage.
9: Ladies and gentlemen, the Landmark Hotel is proud to present the Roy Clark Show. Tonight's performance is being recorded for Dot Records. And now would you welcome, live at the Landmark, Roy

you very much. I appreciate that. Welcome to round two of our Schedule 2 rounder. Don't waste it. I need every drop before we get through. But I want you to know you're right. That's like warm hands on a cold morning, if you're a cow. Feels good. Or if you've hung around many cows, you know. Feels good. And I have hung around a lot of cows. And I know. Feels good. I wished I could continue in that happy vein, but I believe I just used it all up. I'd like to do something serious, and I know that that probably comes as a shock to a lot of you folks that I ever get serious. I've laughed and kidded around all my life to the point that nobody ever takes me serious. And after all that time, it's beginning to get under my skin. About the time that a few folks were beginning to pay a little bit of attention and back up and say, wait a minute, maybe he's saying something. Along came Hee-Haw. That set me back. It also set me up. Blessed are those that receive. I was down to my last can of Vienna sausage when Hee-Haw came along. Now, I love Vienna sausage, but every now and then a choice is nice. That brings me up to this song that I'm about to do. It's a very serious song, especially to me. It has a mighty message. I often refer to it simply as my Eminem song. For a mighty message. Guaranteed not to melt in your hand.

0: you. I appreciate it immensely.
1: I got a real nice letter a while back from a bunch of Continental Trailways drivers that said they were taking up a collection to bring her back. And with my luck, they'll make it. I'd like to jump in right now and just amaze you. I'd give anything if I was able to do that. Now, I've got to let you in on a little secret. When I play guitar, if you really watch in close, you'll notice every now and then that I leave a little hole in there where it looked like if I knew better, I could have put a hot run or something in there, you know. And all through everything I do, there's little holes. Well, there's a reason for that. You see, I learned how to play the guitar through the mail. Many years ago, there was an ad in the back of a comic book that said, if you sell 50,000 bottles of White Rose salve, plus $9.98, you can have your choice of a Schwinn bicycle or a genuine Gene Autry guitar. And I chose the guitar. If I had made another decision, who knows? Tonight I could have been out cycling around. But I chose the guitar. I worked like the devil to sell those sets. A lot of folks don't want salve. It's because they don't know how good it'll do you. Boy, down where I come from, we used to put salve on everything. My daddy had an ulcer. We had a heck of a time. On this deal of the White Rose salve in the 998, I was supposed to have gotten a Gene Autry guitar with his name ripped with a rope on the top and a hoof print of champ on the back. But I was also supposed to have gotten 5 books on how to play the guitar and be invited out a lot. 3 picks and a rope.

or you could tie it around your neck and walk around and play if you wanted to. Well, I didn't get it all. I got the guitar and the three picks, but I didn't get any of the books. I didn't get the rope. And I didn't find out what happened until about 3 years ago. I was watching Lawrence Welk's show one night, and my postman was playing guitar with him. What I'm about to do is a lot different than what I just did a minute ago. It's an entirely different song. And it's a different type of song. What I just did was a vocal, and what I'm about to do is an instrumental. And there's a difference between vocals and instrumentals. Probably one of the biggest differences in the field of music is the difference between a vocal and an instrumental. Once I get into it, you'll probably pick it out right off. The biggest difference between an instrumental and a vocal. The biggest difference between an instrumental and a vocal is that instrumentals don't have words. See, I didn't know that for a long time. I used to sing a lot of my instrumentals. Folks used to come from all over and stand around in a semicircle and go. There's only one sad part about this whole thing I'm about to do. If there's any young guitar players out in the audience, once I do this in front of them, it could just scar them up for life. And I don't like to do that, but they have to learn. Some of us got it and some of us ain't. They tell me I'm full of it. Y'all don't have to applaud in the wrong spot now. I do this in its entirety in the key of G, which is three up from the big end. Right there. If you have a guitar of your own at home, you can cut a notch in that. Then you won't have to count. When somebody hollers G, you can either turn right. You folks don't plow a whole lot, do you? Or you can run your thumb up and you feel that notch. But if you're just renting a guitar, it's best not to cut a hole in it. Music stores frown on it. They won't even give you a deposit back. But you still don't have to count. You can put a little piece of tape on there and write it in ink. You know, put a little G on there, and then when you turn the guitar in, you can pull the tape off, and they'll never know where the key of G's at. This was originally called Under the Double Eagle. I just refer to my version as Look Out Below.

This is a banjo. It's the only instrument invented in America. And you're about to witness why this is the only country that had enough nerve

0: Roy Clark on the banjo. 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
1: ABC News, I'm Dave Packer in Washington, D.C. Singers and live performances. As hundreds gathered in the Kennedy Center Friday night, they're outside forming a human chain in opposition to President Trump's takeover of the memorial and his threat to demolish it. President Trump says he's banning three major news organizations, CNN, MS Now, and Political, from the White House because he doesn't like their coverage.
2: We are banning them, yes, we are, and there may be others to follow.
1: In a statement, Politico responding, quote, "We will vigorously defend our First Amendment rights against any attempt to restrict them." Warren Buffett stepping down as chairman of Berkshire Hathaway. Buffett stepped down as CEO of the company late last year. His son Howard will succeed him as chairman. Pain at the pump. The price for a gallon of regular gas now $4.47, according to Gas Buddy. Diesel prices averaging $6.44 a gallon. This is ABC News.
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2: A flood watch continues until 1 p.m. this afternoon. Thunderstorms likely overnight, otherwise cloudy skies expected. Lows dip down to about 56. Easterly winds 10 to 15 miles per hour. Cloudy skies expected again Saturday. Thunderstorms likely, highs level off around 68. I'm meteorologist Jennifer Wojcicki on 95.3 WBEV, powered by Daily Dodge. 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
5: I'd like to do for you now the biggest selling record that I ever had. That statement in itself sounds great. But when you add to it, it didn't take a whole lot of sales to become the biggest selling record that I ever had. The main reason I bring it up is that I want you all to know that it hasn't all been my fault. Lord knows I've tried. But one thing after another been goofing me up. The record company, for one. First record I ever made, I made a 10-inch record, they put a 12-inch hole in it. I was up 3 days trying to get it to fit. And I was young back then, full of vinegar stuff. If I knew you better, I'd tell you more about the stuff. But you know how it is when you're young. You can snap back from almost anything. I mean, defeat is a word that you've never heard. And when I was young, I used to snap back a lot. I remember very well, some of the older kids used to come and ask my parents, can Roy come out and snap back for us? And I snapped back on this occasion, too. I didn't let the record company bother me. I made another record. You know what they did? Kept that record and released me. But I amazed everybody. I sold pretty good. But I wouldn't go around like that. But this one I'm getting ready to do for you now did come out unmolested about 3 years ago. Sold 27. Just like that. Then it tapered off. Now, I'm just ribbing you. I couldn't lie to you. It did sell about 50,000. And if you ever heard it and liked it, would like to have had a copy but couldn't find it, you can see me tonight, because I got 50,000 of them. You perhaps passed my auto out in front of the hotel. It's the Blue Nash with the trunk up. I also have beaded belts, moccasins, blankets, Cheerios, and jams and jellies, too. We're pushing raspberry this month. This is a serious song, and once I get into it, I do it as serious as I know how. It seems the love I've known has always been the most destructive kind. I guess that's why now I feel so old before my time. Yesterday, when I was young, the taste of life was sweet.

Thank you. Roger Miller and I used to hang around together before the health department told us to knock it off. We did do some things that I guess looking back on was a little out of step with the rest of the folks, but we never did hurt anybody. One of our favorite pastimes was we used to like to sit around after a rain to watch your cracks dry up. Be always the last to go. Another thing we used to do was to take a song that was almost a legend, about to be sung by all the little children of the world, and rewrite the lyrics and make a complete unknown out of it overnight. You will never believe how many songs you've never heard that you did. This one, however, did survive. This is the unpublished version.

I just threw that in. We have a brand new record. It's just now coming out. It's called the Lawrence Welk Hee-Haw Counter-Revolution Polka. And it's got a mess of words in it. And I'm just gonna go over it one more time. Say, well, don't fight it soon. Uh-huh, I know that part. And, but they'll never take, I know that. And they still do, right. And the big wheels at the air, and the verdict one, called the city slug, and the heck who needs to cancel all, but the stubborn that little is hee-haw. Right. Now that I got it, I'm looking forward to see what comes out.

You've been outrageous. First time they went right through it. With my luck, the truck's gone. And I didn't miss but a half dozen words myself. I know a lot of the songs that I do you folks have never heard before, and you're right. The reason for that is that I recorded most of them. And that's still the best way I know to keep a secret. But this song that I'm getting ready to do does not fall into that category. This song here sold millions of records when it first came out by a group, which I'm up for the award this year as the best small group. If the swelling don't go down in my body, and the color scheme doesn't clear up in the back of my eyes. I party a lot. You may ask, well, why do you do it if it hurts you so? Well, because I believe in my heart that every good thing in life is going to happen at one party or another. And the very one that I miss is where it's all going to break loose. And after paying the dues that I've paid all of my life, I'd hate to wake up one morning with a knock on the door and a friend of mine telling me

I should have been there last night. I don't believe I could stand that. Parties don't come cheap either. No, they don't. And I don't have a whole lot of money. I make pretty good money, but it don't even slow up when it gets to me. You know where it goes? I'll tell you, it goes to keep my parties alive and well. My parties keep me so broke, if right tonight they selling steamboats for a dime a piece, all I'd be able to do is run up and down the bank and holler, ain't that cheap? And I couldn't run too far up the bank either. I've got time to do one more before I run down to the dressing room and check the water level in my battery. Well, you can tell at a glance it is steady coming out. And I found out a long time ago, you can have all the fun you want, but keep one eye on your battery at all times. Because you let the water level get down where it exposes the plates to the air, they'll rust. And then if you get a charge, you can't keep it. And as infrequent as my charges have been here of late, I'd hate to get one and lose it. Because very early I found out jumper cables don't work. For one thing, ain't no place to hook them up. But when this song came out originally, it had a bunch of voices and a bunch of violins and a fiddle, a dulcimer, a glockenspiel, a mouth harp, a pick zimbalin, and even a little guy that's sitting in the corner with his back to the rest of them, keeping time on soup spoons. But I love this song so much that I just learned how to fill it in myself. And that's what y'all about to hear now. You're going to hear me, and in the background, you're going to be on the record. I appreciate it. And in the background, you'll hear me again, taking all them parts that the rest of them did. And I do it all in the key of F, like in physics. I'm the great pretender.

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1: A flood watch continues until 1 p.m. this afternoon. Thunderstorms likely today, otherwise cloudy skies expected. Highs level off around 68. Southeasterly winds 8 to 15 miles per hour. Cloudy skies expected again tonight. Chance of thunderstorms, lows dip down to about 56. I'm meteorologist Jennifer Wojcicki on 95.3 WBEV, powered by Daily Dodge. Currently 59.
2: Good morning, everyone, and welcome to Beyond Sports. I'm Hannah Stanley with you, as I am every week. It has been years now that I've gotten to talk with you every week and learn so much about our world and our communities together. And today is no different, as I'm always seeking to learn new things. There has been a very particular type of dementia in the news lately. And while we are saddened to have heard about Bruce Willis and what he has gone through and what his family is going through, it led me to some lovely, lovely people. And they are with the Association from Front Four, Frontotemporal Degeneration. And so joining me today on the line and for this program is Susan Dickinson, the Chief Executive Officer. Susan, thank you so much for your time today.
3: It's a pleasure to be here, Hannah.
2: It is always so nice to meet lovely people doing incredible work and get to learn myself. So before we get into it, yes, Bruce Willis, this is what's brought a lot of attention to this, but this has been something that has been, that has always been probably. Can you tell us a little bit about what this is? And for ease, I will probably call it FTD for much of the program so people know what I'm discussing.
3: That is what I do as well. So,
2: okay,
3: so
2: good.
3: Yes, it's a disease that most people have never heard of. And that's why, you know, our work with the Willis family is such a gift. They're so generous in, you know, in sharing his diagnosis. So as you say, FTD is one form of dementia. So if we say what dementia is a disease that impairs people's cognition, it impairs their ability to think or impairs any part of what the brain does normally. That's a very broad umbrella. And there are different diseases that can impact the brain's functioning. And that's what we call dementia. So obviously the most common form of dementia that everybody's heard of is Alzheimer's.
2: Sure.
3: And Alzheimer's affects the memory center of the brain. And we know that it happens in older people. Mm-hmm. So this is, and this is one of our main problems, Hannah, so I'm really glad we're starting there. People think all dementia is Alzheimer's, and that's not at all true. Like I said, there's Lewy body dementia, there's vascular dementia, and the kind of dementia that our organization represents and works for is, as you said, called FTD. And FTD differs from Alzheimer's in three important ways. The first one is it affects a different part of the brain. So whereas Alzheimer's happens in the memory center, mm-hmm. and the main symptom we see is forgetfulness, mm-hmm. right? Did you have lunch today?
2: Right.
3: You know, what's somebody's name? Where are the car keys? Mm-hmm. At later stages, how do I find my way home? Right.
2: Certainly.
3: These are anybody who's dealt with Alzheimer's and a loved one will recognize those are the situations that are problematic. Mm-hmm. But FTD doesn't affect the memory center. It affects, as the name implies, the frontal and the temporal lobes of the brain. And so what do those parts control?
2: Thank you. That was my next question.
3: The temporal lobe controls language. Mm-hmm. It can also control some parts of our emotions. The frontal lobe controls what we call executive functioning.
2: Okay.
3: And personality and behavior. And so what the frontal, we use our frontal lobes for.

0: or things like you get up in the morning and you make a plan for the day and you follow the plan. Tough decision making, judgment. If you think of everything a 2-year-old doesn't have yet,
1: Oh,
0: right? So
1: interesting.
0: a 2-year-old's gonna, hurt themselves by jumping off, the bed or whatever you'd say. They're gonna not understand that if they think Aunt Judy's dress is ugly, they're just gonna say, Aunt Judy, or Aunt Judy,
1: There's
0: you've got a big nose, right? I
1: no
0: mean,
1: filter.
0: something that we would understand from a social level, all the social rules, right, is in that category. Apathy, so incentive. I'm
1: Interesting.
0: going to set a goal for myself and I'm going to get it done. That's the frontal lobe. And so what we see as symptoms early in the stage of FTD, and so we're talking about a disease in the brain where cells in the frontal or temporal lobe are dying. So we're
1: Okay.
0: losing capacity of these skills. Now, a disease starts in one place, right? So if it starts in the temporal lobe, what we're going to see is maybe some word finding problems,
1: Okay.
0: maybe some inability to put words together in a meaningful sentence. Right. So that's the kind of thing where some and that form of the disease is called primary progressive aphasia. Aphasia is a problem with language.
1: All right. So I'm going to interrupt and
0: Yes,
1: I
0: please.
1: apologize. I want to make sure
0: It's a
1: anyone
0: long answer. It's a complicated
1: No, but
0: disease.
1: it's very complicated. For those just joining us, I am Hannah Stanley. She is Susan Dickinson, Chief Executive Officer of AFTD, which is the Association for Frontotemporal Degeneration. And it is a type of dementia that, if you have heard, like I think I know this FTD, you might have heard it because this is what they have disclosed Bruce Willis has. You also mentioned Lewy body, which is what Robin Williams had, and Alzheimer's, which is what Gene Hackman was said to have. And while this is horrible for anyone going through it, it is helpful to kind of know people of stature who can bring attention to these things or raise awareness, we'll say. So as you mentioned, the Willis family being so forthcoming with what's going on. However, what you just said is what could happen. Is that what always happens with FTD because it's frontal and temporal? How can this, does it always manifest in the same way, or is it?
0: This is one of the real challenges, Hannah, is it looks different in different people. And you're alluding to exactly why. If the disease starts in the temporal lobes, the first symptoms are going to be these language problems like that I just described. If it starts in the temporal lobe, it's going to look like somebody's making choices that they didn't used to make. Somebody's making mistakes that they didn't used to make. And that's so it creeps in very quietly. And it is not the early symptoms are often not what somebody would say, there's a medical problem. I need to get to a neurologist. Because we're talking, as I said, about slight personality changes, slight social interaction changes. The other thing in the frontal lobe is empathy. So we have families who say, my kid cut their finger and mom just laughed. She didn't kiss it and get a
1: A
0: Band-Aid and
1: Band-Aid.
0: everything that she would have done in the past. So it's changes that don't make sense, but it creeps in quietly, as Emma Willis has described.
1: Which is so challenging because as we've seen with Alzheimer's and people have discussed with other types of dementia, there's that line where you think, am I just forgetful because I'm getting older? Is my personality changing because I just don't care? Or is this something that is wrong? And what you said is, do I need to see a neurologist? But if you do, is there help?
0: So we're working on that.
1: Great.
0: I
1: Yay.
0: will say there are no approved drugs,
1: Okay.
0: so a doctor cannot make a prescription and get you a pill or anything like that. It's not like diabetes, for instance, where here's your prescription for insulin. And
1: Right.
0: there are

0: really rip relationships apart. So let me go back really quick and remind me to
1: Yeah,
0: come back to this point.
1: please. Okay.
0: So three differences from Alzheimer's. One is it's a different part of the brain. So you're hearing me
1: Okay.
0: describe the kind of symptoms that happen. It's not forgetfulness. It's not straightforward. The second one is it can happen younger. So we know that
1: Oh.
0: Alzheimer's happens in the mostly in the 70s and 80s, right? It's a disease of aging.
1: Yes.
0: FTD can be found anywhere from the 30s to the 80s. And in fact, it is most commonly diagnosed in people 40s, 50s, and 60s. And so what we
1: Interesting.
0: know is under the age of 60, FTD is the most common form of dementia.
1: That's fascinating because I'd not heard of this until, thank Emma Heming Willis for coming forward, and for the family for coming forward with this, and that's why I'm so appreciative that they did.
0: The whole community is, believe me. And the other key thing, so that third difference is it is not very common. And that explains why most people have never heard of it.
1: So what
0: And
1: are
0: so
1: our
0: you get that
1: numbers?
0: combination.
1: I'm
0: It's
1: sorry.
0: happening. I'm sorry.
1: Yeah, no, what are the numbers for not being very common?
0: So the numbers we can quote is 50 to 60,000 people in the US.
1: And that's diagnosed.
0: Yes.
1: Okay.
0: And you put your finger on where I was just
1: Yeah.
0: going to go, right? So you put those three things together, kind of weird symptoms that people, a lot of our people are sent to marriage counselors instead of a neurologist. People think they're having a midlife crisis, poor judgment. Why did he just go spend the kids' college fund on a sports car?
1: That is a midlife crisis.
0: Right? You
1: Like,
0: wouldn't go
1: that's
0: to a
1: textbook.
0: neurologist,
1: No, you
0: right?
1: would not.
0: Right. So, weird symptom, unusual symptoms,
1: Sure.
0: right? Younger
1: Peculiar.
0: age,
1: Yep.
0: and a lot of people haven't heard of FTD, including physicians. What that really results in, Hannah, is a very extended journey to an accurate diagnosis. What we know is on average, it takes people 3.5 years to get to a diagnosis of FTD from when they start seeking something, saying something's wrong here. This isn't just a choice.
1: Right.
0: This, I need to be listened to. I need to find somebody who's going to help me figure this out because there is something fundamentally different. There are changes that aren't, I can't explain.
1: And that is if the person, because one of the symptoms you mentioned was apathy. So do they even, like, are they just like, nah, whatever? And that's why maybe those numbers of the 50 to 60,000 could be skewed if they don't have an advocate helping push forward.
0: That's one key role, no question. That's one key reason. But the final thing I will add is
1: Sure.
0: the other thing that's in the frontal lobe is self-awareness.
1: Okay.
0: And so many FTD patients do not recognize that they themselves are changing. And you can see this adds to the perception that it's a marital problem, right? She's saying, he's changed. This doesn't make sense. He's saying, I haven't changed. Maybe I haven't done everything you want, right? I mean, those of us married know how these
1: Yes,
0: conversations can
1: of
0: go.
1: course.
0: And that really adds to the confusion. It absolutely adds to what I said before, which is by the time a family can get to this diagnosis, often there is a tremendous amount of damage that's already done. And that's in relationships, that's in trust, that's in, I told you, errors in judgment, right? Judgment is where the frontal, what's in the frontal lobe. So a lot of people get fired because they can no longer perform their professional duties. They're making mistakes. They're making bad calls. And depending on what your job is, this can be, it gets you fired.
1: And this is all, I'm so sorry to interrupt again. Susan
0: No.
1: Dickinson, Chief Executive Officer of AFTD, the Association for Frontotemporal Degeneration. That is a lot of complicated syllables.
0: Yes.
1: So I want to make sure I say it correctly. AFTD for the website is theaftd.org. All of what you're telling me is so interesting because if it manifests between 45 and 64 often, that is sweet spot for midlife crisis. That is sweet spot for I'm kind of sick of being married to you.

0: And it's also, our kids are grown, right?
1: Not always.
0: Oh, not always.
1: 45, right?
0: 45, Hannah? They might not be. They might not be. But some of that, like, you're not necessarily, so if we're a little bit later, right, and we're kids are maybe at college, you're not necessarily going to be, maybe somebody's starting to think about retirement. All of these life changes are possibly starting or kicking in right in this time frame. So it is so obvious why this is a challenge. This is sad on many levels, especially with misdiagnosis or non-diagnosis.
1: Yeah. And I think you've hit upon so many of the aspects of why people don't think this is a disease, right? There's some inflating factors that could go into it. And the other thing I'd say is, in that age range, right, you are at the height of your earning career. Some people do have young kids at home, or at least teenagers. So this is very different than if it's an 80-year-old who forgets to turn off the stove and, you know, puts themselves at risk.
0: Yes.
1: So you get this. This is why we don't actually know how many people in the country have FTD. Because we know that they get diagnosed with depression. Mm-hmm. They get diagnosed with bipolar disease. There can be some people who have some movement aspects. And, you know, that's very different. You might get sent to a neurologist, but it's a movement neurologist. It's not somebody who deals with the brain who's called a behavioral neurologist. So all of these reasons mean we don't know how many people actually have it, mean that there's a whole lot of damage done to the social infrastructure of a lot of lives, not just the person with the disease.
0: I've been on your website, of course, to find and connect with you guys. What are some of the things that they can find on there as far as, you know, looking for symptoms, if they stumble upon for maybe a loved one, how can they get, what is on there that they can get help through?
1: Yeah, I'm glad you asked, Hannah. So AFTD was founded by a woman who had lost her husband to this disease. And she had three teenagers at home. And this is, you know, her experience. And she really came out of it after he had passed, really committed to the idea that the next set of families would have more than, because there was nothing for her. And so she founded the organization. And what you'll find today is a lot of information on the website. One of the key tools we have is we actually have something called a diagnostic checklist that you can download. So if somebody doesn't have this diagnosis yet, maybe their spouse is, you know, exhibiting some of the symptoms we've been talking about, they search, you know, what they're experiencing. What you can do is these checklists you can download. On one side, they have just a list of all these kind of symptoms that you might be seeing in your loved one or in yourself. On the opposite side are, in medical language, the actual diagnostic criteria for the different FTD disorders.
0: Wow.
1: And I mentioned PPA is the aphasia version for all, you know, if you have the language systems. Behavioral variant FTD is more the frontal set of symptoms. There are other subtypes called PSP and CBS that involve more movement first.
0: Wow.
1: So, and I already told you, a lot of doctors aren't good, haven't seen a lot of this, maybe not have heard of it at all. So if you can download this, fill out this form and take it to the doctor.
0: Absolutely.
1: You know, it's something concrete and it gives them the tools, you know, to pursue it. And maybe if they don't feel qualified to actually make the diagnosis, our website has all of the expert centers across the U.S. that are qualified and have a lot of experience with this disease. So when you find us, there's accurate information and there's a lot. There are concrete tools. But, you know, Hannah, I think the real value we add is there's a community of people who understand. And we said this can be a very isolating thing. There can be so much damage done before you get the diagnosis. We have 100 support groups across the country. We have licensed social workers who manage our helpline, 800, you know, toll free. And it is very, you know, people think what's going on? It's just very disorienting. And as I said, isolating. And when you find AFTD, you find a community that understands. You don't have

0: to explain yourself or explain what your experiences have been, we get it. And that can be really reassuring and validating, quite honestly.
1: Validating, I would think would be the first thing many people are looking for is, I'm not crazy, either my loved one or myself going through something that is abnormal. But because it is in fact so rare, as you mentioned, Susan Dickinson, my guest today with AFTD, the Association for Frontotemporal Degeneration. And it is an organization that helps support people in research and on and on. And you can guys can go to theaftd.org and get information. You earlier said that it can start in the early stages, very, very subtly creep in. How does this stage out throughout the course of this disease?
0: Yes. So again, it starts in one place, right? In one cell. Right. So if it starts in the frontal lobe, we described what the first symptoms might look like. If it starts in the temporal lobe, it's going to look more like language than behavior. Mm-hmm. But what we know is this is a degenerative disease, which means it progresses throughout the brain. So as more cells die, someone's going to become more impaired. So their language is going to disintegrate more. They're going to lose the ability to put those meaningful sentences together. Mm-hmm. In the frontal lobe, their behavior is going to get maybe more bizarre, more unexplained. Again, make an error of judgment with the family's finances. So it just, the symptoms get bigger. And then obviously, well, by the end, most people have symptoms from all of these different buckets that I've described because threads through the brain. And by the end, as with all forms of dementia, you know, somebody lacks the ability to care for themselves. You know, the activities of daily living, they move less, you know, they'll eventually be bedridden. So our nerve system controls everything we do, right? Mm-hmm. And as a disease spreads throughout it, regardless of where it starts, the end stages are actually going to look, all the dementias are going to look very similar.
1: Yes. And this is so challenging because it can be different for everybody, but what would that time frame potentially average to be?
0: So as with most things with FTD, I can't give you a...
1: I know, this is all so blurry.
0: Yeah. Yeah. The average life expectancy from diagnosis is maybe 7 to 13 years.
1: Wow.
0: But we know... when does somebody get diagnosed, right?
1: So that's from diagnosis.
0: Yeah. So I would say, you know, the actual course of the disease can take anywhere from 2 to 20 years, excuse me. The very shorter end would be somebody who also, there's a subportion of our community that also has ALS.
1: Oh,
0: and we know that ALS is very, very fast progressing. So that would be the 2 year end.
1: Because this is not necessarily a standalone, like you have this, but nothing else. You can have this and ALS, this and a different form of something that could also be a comorbidity.
0: Exactly. It's complicated.
1: It's very complicated. And I'm really grateful for the Willis family, but also to your association for frontotemporal degeneration, for having all of these resources for those who need it. People, I would have to assume, are asking, but how do you get it? It starts in one cell, but why?
0: Yeah. Yeah. So what we know, most people, we don't have an answer yet, Hannah. We don't know why most people get this. There is a subset of people for whom it's genetic and it is being inherited. And that's maybe 20%, maybe 25%.
1: Okay.
0: There is a very strong genetic component. We call it autosomal dominant for anybody who understands genetics, but that's where you look at a family tree and you see the very vertical pattern from grandparent to parent to child.
1: Interesting.
0: And we know this, again, this is about 20% of people with the diagnosis. We have identified a number of genes that can cause FTD.
1: Hmm.
0: And so in these families, if somebody wants to know if they inherited the mutation, they can learn before they develop the symptoms. So that's one set of, you know, that we know. There's a small group kind of in the middle where if you looked at that family tree, you wouldn't see that strong vertical

0: So there isn't a very strong genetic determination. But you'd see a scattering, more kind of neurological diagnoses than you'd see by chance.
1: Sure.
0: Maybe more Alzheimer's, more Parkinson's, more, certainly bipolar or depression, right? Because the other thing is, if you look at the family tree, we're dealing with the past when diagnosis wasn't as accurate as it is today. So if you see that smattering, what we'd say is there's probably some elevated risk in the family that we don't yet understand. But it is, again, not that single strong gene as in that first group of families. And then about 60% of the community, Hannah, we don't see any indication of anything being inherited. We haven't yet identified environmental factors.
1: Oh,
0: Again,
1: interesting.
0: the challenge with diagnosis is a problem with it creates a problem for doing those kind of studies, right? You got to know who actually has this disease to look at, is there a chemical or, whatever other environmental factors have been implicated in other diseases. I know Parkinson's has been in the news a lot lately in this regard. So we don't yet have any environmental data on FTD. So for most people, this hits out of the blue. And this is where you get what we've been talking about, the extended journey to a diagnosis, and
1: Especially if you're
0: no
1: not looking
0: clear
1: for
0: answer.
1: it, you don't think, oh, a slight behavioral change or a small personality change, you don't think it's going to lead to this.
0: And can I, you've been mentioning the Willis family, who, again, Emma Heming Willis, Bruce Willis's wife, works very closely with us now. It's an incredible gift that the whole family has given to the world, to our community
1: Agreed.
0: specifically, to name it. I would say the other challenge that families face is stigma. Because if you think about the symptoms we've been talking about,
1: Oh, certainly.
0: they're the psychological symptoms, they're the things that as in society they make us uncomfortable with other people. Why did you do that? And it's not understandable. So FTD faces the same stigma that psychological diagnoses face. And that is a real barrier in people naming the disease, in people calling out problems. So when Emma was willing to stand up and the rest of the family with her and on our website say, this is what this beloved iconic actor has, it was truly generous because they are revealing things, that
1: Personal.
0: again, society's not comfortable with. And I maintain, and I've told Emma this, that for years I've wondered if maybe some people did have this accurate diagnosis, but you come back home and this, as you've said, it's a very frontotemporal degeneration, frontotemporal dementia. It's a long term. They're easy to mispronounce, and there's going to be no recognition. There's going to be no immediate empathy. If
1: Sure.
0: you
1: And if
0: come
1: you
0: back and say it's Alzheimer's, people think they understand. FTD right now, unless unfortunately you've had an experience with a friend or a loved one, does not engender that kind of empathy and understanding. And in some cases, forgiveness for what the person may have done.
1: So
0: And
1: interesting.
0: this is awareness is a huge hurdle.
1: I hate to cut you off. Susan Dickinson, my guest, I've been fascinated. I could talk with you for another several shows, and we are out of time.
0: Hannah, if I can just add one really quick thing, I would say anybody out there who's scared of this, who thinks it might be what their loved one is listening to, there is this understanding community. And this is the most hopeful time we've ever seen. We have drugs in clinical trials. There are more coming up. There is hope. And connecting with AFTD will help with what you're dealing with today and enable you to be part of a better future.
1: I do want to encourage everyone, if this rings to you in any manner, or you're just more interested, please go to their website. It is theaftd.org and all of the socials, but it's the AFTD. I am Hannah Stanley, and I

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5: Flood watch continues until 1 p.m. this afternoon. Thunderstorms likely today. Otherwise, cloudy skies expected. Highs level off around 68. Southeasterly winds 8 to 15 miles per hour. Cloudy skies expected again tonight. Chance of thunderstorms. Lows dip down to about 56. I'm meteorologist Jennifer Wojcicki on 95.3 WBEV, powered by Daily Dodge. 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
8: Hello and welcome into Hire, the Good Karma Sports Recruitment Show, where we introduce you to the people, the opportunities, and the culture which makes Good Karma Sports a special place to build your career. I am your host of Hire, Kyle Wallace, and today we have two great conversations for you as I will be joined by Stephanie Alexander, who is a marketing manager for ESPN LA. This is not her first time joining. This is her second time. The last time she talked about a great internship. Today, she is joining us to discuss the marketing event supervisor role they are hiring for at ESPN LA. I'm telling y'all this right now. There are so many cool opportunities when it comes to different events with so many different sports teams that ESPN LA works with. You definitely want to hear this. So I cannot wait to speak with Stephanie Alexander today on Hire, because that is a fun role for anyone who loves sports in the big city of LA. But then also, I'll be joined by a local Milwaukee teammate of mine, Elizabeth Montemurro, a digital content manager at 620 WTMJ. I've gotten an opportunity to work with Elizabeth, and she is full of knowledge, and I cannot wait for her to share her journey. We will ask Elizabeth of the big 8 questions about growth, culture, teamwork, and her journey through Good Karma Sports. That is all coming up next right here on Hire, the Good Karma Sports Recruitment Show. Keep it locked. Welcome back into Hired, a Good Karma Sports Recruitment Show. I am your host of Hire, Kyle Wallace, and right now I am so excited to be joined by Stephanie Alexander, who is a marketing manager for ESPN LA. Stephanie is joining us here today to discuss an exciting opportunity she is hiring for, which is a marketing event supervisor role for ESPN LA. Stephanie, I've spoken to you before. I'm excited to have you back to talk about this extremely cool opportunity you guys have out in ESPN LA. Stephanie, how you doing today?
9: Good. Thank you for having me. Happy to be here.
8: Absolutely. Absolutely. Now, Stephanie, I first want to start with, what is your role with Good

0: Commerce Sports.
1: Well, as you mentioned, I am a marketing manager here at ESPN LA, focusing primarily with event execution, running our contests and promotions, and anything else that kind of comes our way in order to support our sales, digital content, and on-air content team. So a little bit of everything.
0: I love that, wearing many hats, managing a lot of stuff. Now, can you talk a little bit about your journey through Good Karma and how you got here?
1: Yes, well, I like to say that I successfully tricked Sam Pines, our SVP, into hiring me based on my interview. Right. So I started my journey supporting Sam as his executive assistant. From there, I was fortunate to promote as a partnership success manager, working a little more closely with our sales team and offering support there. And from there, I was able to make a lateral move over to marketing manager, where I get to do all of the fun things that go into events, marketing, promotions, and what we kind of generally internally refer to as our fun and games department.
0: What I love about your journey and your story is there are so many folks just like you and teammates like you here at Good Karma Sports who started off as executive assistants and worked their way up into other managerial roles. So that's so exciting. But I do want to know, what do you love about managing your team every day?
1: I love that, really, and it sounds kind of like cliche, but truly every day brings something different. Our priorities obviously are to be offering best-in-class service to our partners, fans, and internal teammates. But on a day-to-day basis, we can be helping pull some audio air checks to, you know, help quantify partner support. We can be packing up a vehicle and hitting the road. I like to call it going out on tour when we're doing events and activating on site. We can be helping to promote some of the contests that we run on air. It's really day-to-day. It's really exciting to be here because you just kind of never know what the day will bring you.
0: Yeah, I absolutely love that. You talked about why it's exciting to be at ESPN LA, but one thing about when people are looking for new jobs or new places and companies to work, they're looking for the culture. Why is now such an exciting time to join Good Karma?
1: Well, fall in particular is pretty exciting here from an LA sports perspective. I don't know if you've heard of a couple teams like the Lakers, the Rams, USC football. Those are some of the primary fall team partnerships that we have. And our marketing team works in alignment with a lot of those, with those schedules, obviously. So fall's really busy. We are lucky to have those team partnerships. We also have LAFC. Who else is running in the fall? The LA Kings. Those are all exciting partnerships that we have. And we obviously need to make sure that we have appropriate staffing and teammates to be able to help support all of those initiatives and objectives.
0: That sounds so fun. And that leads me to, you are hiring for a marketing events supervisor role out there in Los Angeles. Now, can you tell me, for those who are listening, what exactly will that marketing events supervisor do in their role?
1: Well, as I mentioned, they'll be doing a little bit of a lot of different things. But with our fall season, primarily, it's making sure that we are executing ESPN LA station events, promotional activations, helping to support remote broadcasts and any community appearances. We'll help coordinate event logistics. You're helping us pack. You're helping us get organized. You're helping us set up and break down. Serving as basically like a front-facing brand ambassador and representative of the station, and really being that first line of point of contact for our fans, our listeners, our partners, anyone who's engaging with us when we're on site. And then again, when the day allows for it, supporting our sales team by helping them to put together campaign materials, ideating together. It's a really collaborative work environment. So we like to hear everybody's input. But yeah, it's a little bit of all of the above.
0: We are speaking with Stephanie Alexander, who is a marketing manager for ESPN LA and currently is hiring for an events marketing supervisor out at ESPN LA. Now, when you picture the ideal person for this role, what qualities immediately come to mind?
1: Immediately, it's somebody who will help be demonstrative of our internal Good Karma Sports core values. So, you know, be honest, work hard, over deliver, listen, teamwork, and following through. We want somebody who is curious about our business and what it is that we do here. Obviously, if you have a passion for sports at large and some of our local team partnerships, that's always a plus. It helps make that engagement a little bit more genuine. We need someone who's organized, who communicates well, who looks to be problem solving. And yeah, we appreciate all the creativity too that someone might bring in anyone.

0: one's unique experience.
1: Now, what opportunities will this person have to grow in their role?
0: Growing really in any of the above mentioned opportunities. So growing in managing multitasking projects, fast-paced environment, helping with event logistics. So obviously sort of honing in on some like critical thinking and kind of thinking out of the box if and when issues arise. And also somebody who is able to, I probably forgot to mention this, someone who's able to help us get around and activate at all of these locations. Our on-air coverage for the station is pretty vast, and LA County and SoCal is pretty sprawling at large. So we are kind of hitting the road if and where our partners need us to be. So someone who's also willing to like get on the freeway and help us out and get where we need to be.
1: That sounds fantastic. Now, can you take me through the application and interview process? Where can they apply and what should they expect through this process?
0: So you can apply on our website at, let me see if I can find it, goodkarmasports.com. There's a tab under careers. So you'll visit our career center and you'll look up the ESPN LA marketing event supervisor role and you will submit your application. I will have the good fortune of going through all of those, looking for the best candidates that we think we might be interested in and reaching out and contacting from there with any next steps.
1: That is exciting. Thank you for sharing that information. Now, through that application process, how can someone stand out during their interview?
0: I would say just make sure that you're highlighting any, if you read the career description, making sure that you're highlighting any experience that kind of correlates directly to that. Obviously, if there's some sort of familiarity there, it's helpful to have frame of reference with what it is that we're accomplishing here. If you don't have that particular experience, really anything that shows that you are passion-driven, curious about learning, and interested in the things that we're doing here on a local level.
1: Thank you so much for sharing that. Now, can you just tell me what makes ESPN LA such a special place to work?
0: Honestly, it's really fun. Like, there's a lot of opportunities here to do a lot of really cool things. Fall season in particular, as we're kind of heading into it, like I said, we have a lot of, it's very active from a play-by-play standpoint. So a lot of activations around Lakers, Rams, USC football, Kings hockey, LAFC, who never seems to stop playing. As it turns out, their season is very, very long. And also we will be onboarding in a few short weeks here our fall intern class. So it's really just kind of working collaboratively and just enjoying all the excitement that tends to land around LA sports.
1: Thank you again for sharing all that great information about this exciting role that you have. Now, do you have any last advice you would like to share to anyone listening who is considering applying for the marketing event supervisor role at ESPN LA?
0: I'm excited for this opportunity to kind of see what candidates are interested in helping to support us. So I'm hoping that you guys are excited to apply as well. So looking forward to seeing what the future brings to all of us. And staying excited, keeping that momentum going.
1: That's what's up. I know when you were looking for the internship, you said you get 300 plus applications. So I know this is a hotly contested and very tough application pool, but I know it's an exciting job and is well worth going through the rigors of the interview process.
0: Yes, we are very fortunate to have a lot of interest in what it is that we're doing here, which is very exciting, but it can be overwhelming at times. So I do just ask for a little bit of patience. And again, like happy to answer any questions or if anybody wants to reach out, that's also welcome too.
1: That is Stephanie Alexander, who is a marketing manager for ESPN LA. Thank you so much for joining us here today on Hired.
0: Thank you. Have a great one.
1: You as well, Stephanie. Thank you. Again, thank you so much to Stephanie Alexander, who is the marketing manager for ESPN LA, for joining us here today on Hire to talk about the marketing event supervisor role they are hiring for at ESPN LA. What an exciting opportunity they are hiring for. And if you are interested in that position, make sure you visit goodkarmasports.com/careers. That is goodkarmasports.com/careers to find out more information about that role for the marketing event supervisor out at ESPN LA. When we come back, we'll continue this great conversation as we will be joined by one of our Milwaukee teammates, Elizabeth Montemurro, who is the digital content manager for 620 WTMJ. 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Welcome back into Hired, a Good Karma.

0: Sports Recruitment Show. I am your host to hire Kyle Wallace, and now I am excited to be joined by one of my local teammates, Elizabeth Montemero, a digital content manager for 620 WTMJ. Elizabeth is here to answer the big eight questions about growth, culture, and teamwork, and discuss her journey through Good Karma Sports. Elizabeth, thank you so much for joining us here today. How are you doing?
1: I'm doing great. How are you?
0: I'm doing fantastic. Glad to have you here. I'm always like when I have local folks because we have them right in studio. We can have a great conversation. Now, let's just start off with this. What exactly do you do at Good Karma Sports, and what would surprise people about your role?
1: Well, as you said, I am the digital content manager. That can mean a lot of things to different people, though. So I always explain it as, if you see us on Facebook, if you see us on Instagram or YouTube, or even visit our website, WTMJ.com, that's my domain. I am overseeing all of the digital content that we put out. And what I would say people are surprised about my role, I think my family asked when I first got hired here was, oh, you're not on the air? It's like, no, we have a website.
0: We do. Have you ever thought about wanting to be on air at all?
1: A little bit. I used to, in a previous role when I was a political correspondent, I had a weekly segment on a local radio show, okay. But I've never explored the hosting gig. You were doing.
0: Oh, yeah. No, I guess people would be surprised about that. I know one thing I'm so surprised about when it comes to the social media, I know it's a lot of work, but a lot of people think, oh, you know, you just get a video. There's so much behind the scenes that goes into all that work. Would you say, a clip isn't going to take you 5 to 10 minutes to do. It takes so much to put into a clip. Exactly. Would you say that's something that would surprise people, how much work has to go into actually producing and organizing and scheduling all these different clips from all these different shows and all the content that we have and running a website?
1: Absolutely. I think the biggest challenge is constantly having to rethink how we tell stories and get the news out to people. You know, you're listening to Eric and Vince in the morning, you're listening to Steve and Kristen talk politics right after that, and even, you know, our afternoon and evening shows. But then my challenge is, okay, they talked about these great things on the air. How do I translate that for a digital audience? Mm-hmm. And every digital platform operates just a little bit differently. So what works well on Facebook might not work well on Twitter or Instagram. So always constantly having to reframe the story for the different audiences that are on those different platforms.
0: No, absolutely. I fully understand it. As somebody who tries to put stuff on social media, it is always a trick to figure out how to do the right caption here or what we got to do there in order to make sure that our content is being disseminated and also that people are actually listening and watching what we have. Now, also, when did you first realize, Elizabeth, that Good Karma was a little different from other companies you work for?
1: I think it was during my interview process, really. I met so many people throughout that process. It kind of rivaled the interview process I had right out of grad school with Chicago Tribune that I think I had I met 5 or 6 different people throughout that interview process. It wasn't just a, here's my resume, here's a phone call. I met with so many people, and it was really through that process and the personal interactions that I got to have through the interview process that I noticed this was a little different.
0: Yeah, I think that speaks to the next question that I have, which is, which GKB core value do you live out the most in your role, and how do you do that?
1: I think for me, it's probably work hard. I've always been one that I feel like I might not be the smartest in the room, but I'm going to outwork everyone in the room. And that's one that I think I definitely bring to my role, which seems to work out well with all of the hard work we're having to do on the digital side of things.
0: You know, that's so funny is that when you say that work hard, I think that's part of the overall culture of Good Karma is the fact that a lot of folks who work hard find that success and get the praise and get the opportunities, right? We get to do a lot of these great things, and I think the work hard gets noticed when people are grinding and making sure things are getting done. So I appreciate the hard work, especially from somebody who thinks he works hard. I think sometimes I do. Try not to get caught being lazy around here.
1: I think you do.
0: I appreciate that. Mark that. Now, Good Karma Sports talks a lot about growth. How have you grown here? Now, how long have you been here for now, Elizabeth?
1: Just over a year.
0: Just over a year. So I've talked to a lot of different people who have also been here over a year, around a year.

0: a little less than a year. Can you just talk about how have you grown either professionally or personally over this last year?
1: You know, I think for me professionally, what's been really great about this role for me, I'd probably say, taking a step back, it's been dual personal and professional growth. During the pandemic, I was fully remote for 5 years, so I feel like I lost a little bit of that social interaction of getting out of the house and going to a physical office or, you know, newsroom every day. And so being at Good Karma, being back in office and sitting in the newsroom, I feel like I've grown both in both tracks, personally and professionally, just getting those social skills back that I felt like I lost during COVID.
0: Yeah, that is something that a lot of people don't even think about, is the fact those social skills that you may lose from just, you know, being at home and not being around people all the time. So I'm sure you're excited to be back around people consistently.
1: And, you know, on the digital side, I could go days without speaking.
0: Oh, yeah.
1: When you sit behind a computer or your phone doing work all the time, it's really easy to lose that skill.
0: Yeah, I can definitely see that. Now, what kind of teammates thrive at Good Karma?
1: Kind of like you were talking about with our core values, anyone that's really embodying any one of our core values, work hard. Teamwork, I think, is a big one that I notice around here. Like, we're most successful when we work together as a team. And with that, also, people that are willing to come in and be collaborative leaders. Like, everyone around here since the day I walked in the building has been willing to just roll up their sleeves and help out. And so being a part of that collaborative leadership model has been really great. And I think anyone that's wanting to do the same or be part of that culture will fit in well here.
0: I absolutely love that. Now, also, I mean, again, you have a really cool role, digital content manager. You know, I know we're close and around the same age. And when we graduated from school, a digital content manager wasn't like something that a lot of people knew about. And matter of fact, I remember when social media was starting to take off. Instagram started when I was in college. And so where it was to where it is now, when we were all in high school, we weren't saying, oh, we want to run Facebook. We want to run Instagram for a company or anything like that. Like, it didn't have that space. So when it comes to digital content manager, what is your career joy? What makes you just tick every day where you say, man, I can't wait to get into work to be able to just be a creative?
1: Oh, that's a great question. I think for me, it is because I am so passionate about the news and politics, which is, you know, here at 620 WTMJ, we focus on bringing that local news and information to Milwaukee, to Wisconsin, you know, as Wisconsin's radio station, getting the news to people in whatever format that they are consuming news and information, just getting to innovate and play in that space to make sure that people have that utility information that helps them live their life a little bit better every day.
0: Absolutely. Now, I know something that I always think about, because as you mentioned before, and people know, I do multiple shows here at Good Karma, specifically here in the Milwaukee area. And something that when it comes to the news side of it, right, you consume a lot of content, you will consume a lot of news. How do you get to the point where you're consuming all, some of this is negative news, or some of these things might strike you a certain way, it might make you feel a certain way. How do you manage just the fact that this sometimes can be exhausting, taking in all a lot of this sad or negative news that happens? How do you manage that?
1: It's an ongoing process. For me personally, it's the chance to disconnect when I walk out of here at the end of the day. Try not to be doom scrolling on my phone once I get home. We'll periodically check in on our social channels and our website to make sure that everything is still presented the way it should be. But for me, it's, you know, getting outside, going for a run, sport and physical activity, disconnect and touch grass.
0: Take your mind off. I know that's been one of the, not a challenge, but one of the things where sometimes I'm just like, boy, when I'm looking for things to talk about, I'm like, oh my gosh, I don't think I want to talk about this again today. Like, something else, something bad. But again, I think it's so important to understand professionally, like, what you do is such an important role, especially when we're talking about now we live in the age where people literally consume their content via social media. People aren't watching the news all the time. People aren't reading the newspaper. People are literally getting their information from a 90-second to 2-minute clip on social media. So the work that you do is so important.

0: because you are disseminating that information. And with what 620 WTMJ does, it's not about your opinions, it's about facts. And that's what I love about what you do at 620 WTMJ.
1: Thank you.
0: No, absolutely, absolutely. Now, who helped shape your career here at Good Karma?
1: I would say really Tiff Pua, our news director, comes to mind. She has been really just a great role model for me and helped guide me, not just professionally since I got here, but also helping get me up to speed with how this newsroom operates. You know, I've worked at other media outlets in my career, and everyone's got their own culture. Everyone's got their own workflow and what works there. But she's also helped me get up to speed on the broadcast side of news, because I hadn't been in broadcast news or broadcast journalism since grad school, when I was in Chicago. So it's been a great asset to have her just kind of leading our newsroom and being my manager in more ways than one.
0: I love to hear that. Absolutely. Again, we are speaking with Elizabeth Montemaro, who is the digital content manager for 620 WTMJ here on Hired. We got a couple more for you before we let you go here, Elizabeth. Now, what is a moment you're proud of during your time at Good Karma Sports?
1: Two things come to mind. A couple months after I started here last year, the Brewers made postseason. And, you know, as a media, credentialed member of the media, I got to be at the ballpark helping, is the way I see it, helping capture all that great social content you probably saw on WTMJ's Facebook or social channels. And for me, I'm really proud of that work, because the way I look at it is you're listening to the Brewers on a radio station, but you might not be watching the game. In my role, I help people watch some of those moments that they might have missed because they weren't physically at the game, but they can hear. So helping bridge that visual gap between, you know, the on-air broadcast of the Brewers game and getting our fans to, helping our fans to be able to see it.
0: Were you ever surprised about, like, this is a news station, 620 WTMJ, yeah, but when it comes, you just talked about the Brewers. Were you surprised when you got here saying, wow, people really do consume a lot of this Brewers stuff on a news station? Were you surprised by that? I know when you look at the numbers, you're like, wow, this, we may had a really good clip here, but dang, this Brewers thing took off.
1: Yeah, as a Chicago girl, I was surprised because it wasn't the White Sox.
0: okay, all right. This is a show where we have an ESPN Chicago market as well. You're not a Bears fan, are you?
1: No.
0: Okay, well that's good. We'll allow that here then.
1: We can talk hockey though.
0: We don't have hockey here. We have the Admirals. I grew up a Pittsburgh Penguins fan because of Jaromir Jagr and Mario Lemieux back in the day. So that is why I grew up. I'm sure you're a Blackhawks fan.
1: Correct.
0: All right, well that's okay. I ain't mad at it. I'm not a hockey guy. So this has been fantastic. Before we let you go, Elizabeth, if someone is considering applying to work at Good Karma or 620 WTMJ here in our Milwaukee market, what would you tell them?
1: To apply. But really, if you are interested in sharing stories and helping tell Milwaukee, helping tell Wisconsin what's going on, helping people, you know, just get the information that helps them in their day-to-day life and do that in a really collaborative environment with great teammates, people that work hard and are wanting to show up and, you know, follow through every single day. Like, this is the place to do it.
0: Thank you so much for sharing that. And thank you, Elizabeth, for joining us here today on Hired.
1: Thanks for having me.
0: Again, thank you to Elizabeth Montemaro, the digital content manager for 620 WTMJ, for joining us here to talk about her growth, the culture, and her journey through Good Karma. What a great conversation that was, especially with where the world is heading, where everybody being able to consume their content on so many different social media platforms. A digital content manager role is so important. And hearing about her journey and how she's so strategic about how she is able to get people to consume content at 620 WTMJ was fantastic to hear. When we come back, I'll recap the great show that we

0: Chad here today. Keep it locked. You're listening to Hired, a Good Karma Sports recruitment show. Hello and welcome back into Hired, the Good Karma Sports recruitment show, where we introduce you to the people, the opportunities, and the culture, which makes Good Karma Sports a special place to build your career. I am your host of Hired, Kyle Wallace, and today, what a great show we had for you. First, we were joined by Stephanie Alexander. Stephanie is a marketing manager for ESPN LA. Stephanie talks about all the great things that she's done in her career, the growth she also has had in her career as well. So thank you so much to Stephanie Alexander for joining us and sharing her story and sharing her journey. But also, more importantly, Stephanie joined us today to talk about an awesome, an absolutely incredible opportunity they are hiring for at ESPN LA. They are hiring for a marketing event supervisor. This role is going to be for someone who is eager to work events. They have so many different sports teams that they work with, so many different events that they set up and that they organize all out in LA with the great teams that they have there. So they are looking for someone to be a marketing event supervisor for ESPN LA. So that sounds like a cool role. And if you do want to apply for that, make sure you go to goodkarmasports.com/careers. That's goodkarmasports.com/careers to apply for that awesome career opportunity as a marketing event supervisor at ESPN LA. But also, I want to say thank you to Elizabeth Montemurro, who is the 620 WTMJ digital content manager. She also joined us here today on Hire, and she talked about her career journey through Good Karma, but also all the great things she has doing at 620 WTMJ, whether it's updating a website or making sure that they're repurposing content from all the great shows. And she just answered all the Big 8 questions, and she really just allowed for us to learn more about her, but more importantly, got people excited about working for Good Karma. But with that being said, thank y'all so much for joining us here today on Hire, the Good Karma Sports Recruitment Show. I'm Kyle Walls. Until next time, I'll see you later.
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2: From ABC News, I'm Brian Clark. With just over 6 weeks to Election Day, early voting is underway in some states for the midterms. That includes Minnesota. Thomas Stangler of Minneapolis says his top issue:
3: just the prices. When you see you can't really afford beef anymore, you can't afford gas, you can't afford all kinds of things. I mean, I do it, but I really hate it.
2: Vice President J.D. Vance was in Iowa campaigning for Republicans, saying the Trump administration has been focused on jobs and immigration.
4: Now, some of the Democrats running this fall, they are out and out lunatics. They don't disagree with us about tax policy or regulatory policy. They have lost their ever-loving minds.
2: President Trump said Friday the U.S. has reached an agreement with Denmark and Greenland to give the U.S. permanent control over Greenland's security. Denmark's foreign minister posted a photo on Instagram of himself, Vice President Vance, Secretary of State Marco Rubio, and a Greenland politician that's captioned in part, quote, "Next week should be a good week for both Greenland, Denmark, and the USA." President Trump said Friday he was banning CNN, MS Now, and Politico from the White House because he does not like their coverage. ABC's Mary Bruce has the response from the White House Correspondents Association.
5: In this statement, the Correspondents Association says freedom of the press, quote, does not depend on whether the president likes a news organization's coverage, agrees with its reporting, or approves of the questions its journalists ask. Adding, this is, quote, about the right of the American people to receive a full and independent account of the activities, policies, and decision of whoever occupies the nation's highest office.
2: Nearly 14,000 unionized security officers are on strike across California. They work at top tech companies, hospitals, transportation hubs, and retailers. The union says the workers want better pay, retirement benefits, health care, and more training. 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
1: Pennsylvania is reporting dozens of new measles cases. There have been four deaths reported in the Commonwealth this year, and Medicare Administrator Dr. Mehmet Oz says there's going to be federal assistance.
2: Other states have asked for help from the CDC. I'm glad that Pennsylvania is considering it as well. It does help to have more people try to chip in to try to address these problems, because whether you want to or not, there will be some people who get measles, and especially if they haven't been vaccinated, we're going to get on top of that quickly.
1: Outside the Kennedy Center in Washington, D.C., demonstrators Friday had formed a human chain to oppose President Trump's takeover of the memorial and his threat to demolish it. The Kennedy Center's top official said the main building's closure is only temporary in order to assess safety risks. Buckingham Palace says that a new book from Princess Diana's brothers, clouded by time and, quote, fraternal grief, as ABC's Lama Hassan explains.
3: Princess Diana's brother defending his explosive claims about King Charles's reaction to Diana's death.
4: And he said, "We'll forget her soon enough." After a stunned silence, I said, "I cannot believe you just said that," and I hung up on him.
3: In an interview with the BBC, Charles Spencer standing by the unfavorable portrait of the king in his upcoming memoir, where he also alleges the then prince sounded giddily elated like a lottery winner immediately following Diana's death.
1: I'm Brian Clark, ABC News.
5: WBEV News Time, 10 minutes past 6 o'clock. Good morning, Bob Corey back after a few weeks vacation. Woke up this morning and said, boy, I haven't done this in a while. Then I stepped outside and I'm walking in a rain shower. I realized I haven't done that in a while either. Out in Colorado, they are desperately in need for some rain. I didn't see any rain out there in 2 weeks. It was kind of dry here for a couple of weeks before I left. So woke up, stepped outside, and felt the soft drops of rain falling overhead. Of course, all that rain is resulting in a flood warning for the WBEV listening area. Like how I got around to that. Flood warning today until 1 o'clock. We are going to be seeing likely thunderstorm activity for the next several hours. Afternoon high temperature readings today up around, 58, 59 degrees. That's currently where we sit, 59-hour temperature reading. Here in Beaver Dam, your hometown station, 6 o'clock report now continues with hometown news. Bringing it to you today, Allison Biggs.
6: More than $2 million in damage is estimated after a massive fire destroyed a commercial outbuilding in the town of Kewaskum Thursday afternoon. Authorities say a passerby spotted black smoke and a truck on fire inside the building at Wolner Plumbing and Excavating. The owner was able to move several vehicles and heavy machines before firefighters arrived. The 11,000-square-foot building and equipment left inside were a total loss. No one was hurt, and the cause remains under investigation. Wisconsin Congressman Glenn Grothman is pushing for changes to how cancer medications are covered by insurance. During a House subcommittee hearing, Grothman examined why many patients pay more out-of-pocket for oral chemotherapy than for IV treatments. Witnesses testified that insurance hurdles like prior authorization and step therapy can delay care, while higher costs lead some patients to abandon prescriptions. Grothman says his Cancer Drug Parity Act would require certain health plans to cover oral cancer drugs no less favorably than IV treatments. The Waupun Fire Chief is reminding residents that lithium-ion batteries can become dangerous if they're damaged or changed improperly. Chief BJ DeMoss says overheating batteries can quickly trigger a fire, leaving little time to react.
7: And the process is called a thermal runaway, and that's really where the problem begins, because, you know, within these lithium-ion batteries, there's a lot of individual little cells, and that is a process that, you know, it's got to complete that. It's not your traditional firefighting where, hey, I see smoke, I see sparks, flames, you know, I'm going to put water on it. These materials that are in the batteries are highly reactive with water, so it's not as simple as just we're going to spray water and the problem is gone.
6: He recommends using the correct chargers on plugging devices

0: once they're fully charged, and watching for warning signs like swelling, cracks, or excessive heat. DeMa also urges residents to recycle old batteries instead of throwing them in the trash. Your WBEV News will continue in just a moment.
1: You almost wonder with Mizorowski if he's able to set guys up with his fastball and take a little off and then run it up there at 102 and run it by him. 2-2, and that's what he did. Fastball at 100, right past Alonso.

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1: Hi, Sierra Kuhn here. 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
7: Your WBEV news continues. The Randolph Fire Department has upgraded its emergency response equipment thanks to a $3,500 donation from the Didion Foundation. The new gas detection meters replace a 4-gas meter that was more than 30 years old. Fire officials say the new equipment provides faster, more accurate readings during natural gas leaks, carbon monoxide calls, and mutual aid responses, helping firefighters identify hazards and make safer decisions. The department also thanked the Didion Foundation for its continued support of local first responders. Families in Johnson Creek will have a new way to enjoy wellness in the creek this Saturday. The free community event runs from 11 until 1 at the community center, featuring health resources, first responders, activities, and giveaways. New this year is Kids Fishing Day at Fireman's Pond, noon until 2, where children 15 and younger can fish without a license. Free bait, fishing instruction, and the DNR Fishmobile will also be a part of the day's activities. I'm Allison Baggs reporting from the Daily Dodge News Center. Submit your news tips at dailydodge.com.
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1: A flood watch continues until 1 p.m. this afternoon. Thunderstorms likely today, otherwise cloudy skies expected. Highs level off around 68. Southeasterly winds 8 to 15 miles per hour. Cloudy skies expected again tonight. Chance of thunderstorms. Lows dip down to about 56. I'm meteorologist Jennifer Wojcicki on 95.3 WBEV, powered by Daily Dodge. Currently 59.
2: So I mentioned when I woke up this morning, I felt like I hadn't been here at the radio station in weeks, which I haven't. And I'd been out in Colorado for a couple of weeks where it was dry, and I walked outside and found a steady rain falling on my head. I hadn't experienced that in weeks. Then I really realized how long it's been since I was here on 95.3 WBEV on a Saturday morning. So I drove from Wanakee on Highway 19 over to hop on 151 to shoot up to Beaver Dam. There was a roundabout which they had dropped in the middle of Highway 19, which I had never seen before. So you know you're gone for a long time when they're able to install a roundabout on your way to the place of business. Good mornings. The cool temperatures continue for the next couple of days and rain with that flood watch until 1 o'clock. The world of sports is chock full. Wade Bates with results from a very successful night of football for the Beaver Dam High School team.
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6: In sports, the Beaver Dam Golden Beavers football team scored 40 unanswered points to pull away from Stoughton 40-7 last night on the road. Vikings led 7-0 after an opening 80-yard touchdown drive. Beaver Dam responded big time. Brock Hiley rushed for 187 yards and 3 touchdowns. Ashton Seifert had 72 yards rushing and 2 scores. He also caught a 30-yard touchdown pass from Jax Ladderin as the first half clock expired. Beaver Dam finished with 384 total yards, 336 on the ground, while holding Stoughton just 184 yards. After the game, head coach Brock Lindy told me he liked how his team responded after giving up that opening drive TD.
7: You know, just we needed to settle in and get off the field and clean some stuff up. We were misreading some things and got settled in and offense answered right away. And then once we got the defense cleaned up, it was, you know, kind of over from there.
6: Beaver Dam improves to 4-1 overall, 3-0 in the Badgers small. They will host McFarland next Friday night for homecoming on 1430 ESPN Beaver Dam and Daily Dodge TV. Also around the area, Cambridge sends Marcus Ander their second straight loss, 39-22. Monona Grove downs Watertown 42-12. Aiden Mitchell ran for a touchdown and tossed a 96-yard touchdown pass to Alex David. Johnson Crick thumps Dodgeland 43-13. JC won 2 games in a row. Dodgeland still looking for their first win. Belleville, a 35-8 winner over Housticon. Randolph Cambria Friesland's a perfect 5-0. They beat Deerfield last night 51-0. Waupun 42, Adams Friendship 6. The Warriors' first win of the season. Big win for Fall River Rio. The Rebels pick up a 49-0 win over Parkview Albany. Lucas Alvin, 3 rushing touchdowns. He also caught a touchdown pass for the Rebels. Lakeside Lutheran sends Columbus to their 5th straight loss, 50-0. Marshall wins the border battle 15-6 over Waterloo. Carrillo had a 6-yard touchdown run. Moses an 11-yard touchdown run for the Cardinals. Well, Campbellsport scores late to stun Mayville 12-10. Carter Gelling's 12-yard TD run with 4:33 left in regulation won it for the Cougars. Mayville's Joe Promersberger had 119 yards rushing in the touchdown for Mayville. Lomira's 5-0, 41-22 over Omro in a driving rainstorm. 8-player football, Wayland falls to

0: Williams Bay 32-14, Palmyra Eagle 35-34 over Oakfield. 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
1: Wisconsin Radio Network Sports. Good morning, I'm Tim Fisher. We'll start with college football, where the Wisconsin Badgers look for a second straight victory as they entertain Eastern Michigan this morning at Camp Randall. What was his message to the team this week? Head coach Luke Finkel.
2: You got to be careful of being arrogant and delusional at times, right? I come in and we always want more. I want more, and winning is what it's all about, and playing well and getting better is the key to what we do. But sometimes you can stymie or the growth of it if all of a sudden you're looking for something beyond what it is that you're asking for.
1: The Badgers come in at 1-1. The Eagles enter at 1-2. Wisconsin and Eastern Michigan kick off this morning at 11:30 a.m. To the pros, where the Green Bay Packers will look for a bounce back after their week one loss as they go on the road to take on the New York Jets tomorrow. For quarterback Jordan Love, it's about moving forward after the week one loss.
3: I think the main thing for everybody in the locker room is just keeping that mindset on our process throughout the week and going out there and putting our best foot forward on Sunday. But it's just about getting back to work. We got a long season, like I mentioned after the game, where it's just refining the details, trying to clean up all the things we can clean up and putting our best foot forward for this week.
1: How does Love look to attack the Jets defense?
3: They're a good, funnily sound defense. They got some good players, obviously. DeMario Davis at linebacker there, a guy who's played a lot of ball, so he's got a lot of experience. So, you know, we'll see when we get out there.
1: The Packers at 0-1. The Jets come in at 1-0. Kickoff tomorrow from New Jersey set for 12 noon. On to Major League Baseball, where the Milwaukee Brewers used extras to knock off the Baltimore Orioles 6-5 in their series opener at Camden Yards. Sal Frelick would drive in Joey Ortiz in the top of the 10th inning for the game winner. Milwaukee and Baltimore play game two of their three-game series this afternoon, 3:10 first pitch. Robert Gasser goes to the bump against Trevor Rogers. I'm Tim Fisher, Wisconsin Radio Network Sports.
4: Let me take a moment to clarify our sports broadcast schedule today. 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And Brewer baseball fans, you can catch all the action as the Brewers take on the Orioles again this afternoon. 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Those temperatures holding rather steady today. We are expecting, say, thunderstorm activity. It's likely through at least the first part of the day, with a flood watch in effect for the WBEV listening area until 1 o'clock.

0: Happy EV birthdays for this Saturday. Chris Klodowski, Dave Miller, Brad Wendorf, Dan Holman, Stephanie Zomer, Carrie Paulswalt, and also a first wedding anniversary for Joe and Michelle Rake. Best wishes to all of them and all of you out there in our listening audience celebrating special occasions on this September 19th. 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
4: ABC News, I'm Brian Clark. High prices, a top issue in this midterm election season, and for Sonny Kishore, a truck driver in South Bend, Indiana, says that's especially true for higher fuel prices.
5: It affects a lot. I had to find a job and do this because this is my passion, driving, but also being paid and to match up with the cost of living these days is very difficult.
4: President Trump said Friday that he is banning CNN, MS Now, and Politico from the White House because he does not like their coverage. The White House Correspondents Association condemned the announcement, saying freedom of the press does not rely on a president liking news coverage. Denmark's foreign minister posted a photo on Instagram of himself and top White House officials, captioned, "Next week should be a good week for Greenland, Denmark, and the USA." President

0: Trump had said the U.S. reached an agreement giving the U.S. permanent control over Greenland security. Nearly 14,000 unionized security workers across California are on strike. This is ABC News.
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2: Now this news update. On Wisconsin Radio Network, I'm Bob Haig. Shares of Generac surged on Thursday on news. The Waukesha-based generator maker has entered into a partnership to provide backup power generators for Amazon data centers, a deal worth up to $8 billion. The annual Coolest Thing Made in Wisconsin competition from Wisconsin Manufacturers and Commerce has over 100 products competing. Nominated products will first compete in a popular vote with the top 16 advancing to head-to-head matchups in October. A central Wisconsin county drops its flock safety camera contract. Clark County Sheriff Kerry Kern says the county terminated its deal with Flock on September 10th, saying residents' concerns about how data from the cameras is managed outweighed the investigative benefits. Wisconsin Radio Network.
3: More than $2 million in damage is estimated after a fire destroyed an outbuilding at Walner Plumbing and Excavating in the town of Kewaskum. A passerby spotted black smoke and a truck on fire, giving the owner time to move several vehicles before firefighters arrived. The 11,000-square-foot building was a total loss. No one was hurt, and the cause is under investigation. Wisconsin Congressman Glenn Grothman is pushing to lower costs for cancer patients. During a House hearing, he questioned why oral chemotherapy often costs more out-of-pocket than IV treatments. Grothman says his Cancer Drug Parity Act would require certain health plans to cover oral cancer drugs no less favorably than IV treatments. The Waupun Fire Chief is reminding residents to handle lithium-ion batteries safely. Chief B.J. DeMas says damaged or improperly charged batteries can overheat and quickly spark a fire.
4: And the process is called a thermal runaway, and that's really where the problem begins because, you know, within these lithium-ion batteries, there's a lot of individual little cells, and that is a process that, you know, it's got to complete that. It's not your traditional firefighting where, hey, I see smoke, I see sparks, flames, you know, I'm going to put water on it. These materials that are in the batteries are highly reactive with water, so it's not as simple as just we're going to spray water and the problem is gone.
3: He recommends using the correct charger, unplugging devices once they're fully charged, and watching for signs of damage or overheating. The Randolph Fire Department has upgraded its gas detection equipment thanks to a $3,500 donation from the Didion Foundation. The new meters replace equipment more than 30 years old and provide faster, more accurate readings during gas leaks, carbon monoxide calls, and other emergencies. A new Kids Fishing Day is part of the Wellness in the Creek this Saturday in Johnson Creek. The free event includes health resources, first responders, activities, and giveaways at the community center from 11 until 1. Kids 15 and younger can fish license-free at Fireman's Pond from noon until 2 with free bait instruction and the DNR Fishmobile. I'm Allison Beggs reporting from the Daily Dodge News Center. Submit your news tips at dailydodge.com.
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6: A flood watch continues. Storms likely today, otherwise cloudy skies expected. Highs level off around 66. Easterly winds 8 to 15 miles per hour. Overcast again tonight, storms likely. Lows level off around 57. Overcast skies tomorrow, slight chance for showers. Daytime highs approaching 66. I'm meteorologist Jennifer Wojcicki on 95.3 WBEV. 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Currently, it's 59 degrees.
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8: 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Pete, sounds like even though we're past Labor Day, you've been pretty busy out on the water across the region.
9: I've had several trips this past week, and mainly now going for game fish.

0: A lot of guys want to go for the walleye and smallmouth recently, and the bite has been pretty good.
1: Why do you think it's been pretty good these days?
0: The water temps are dropping back, and that always gets them fired up. So really here all the way to ice up, it'll only get better. So, yeah, looking forward to that.
1: How about the non-game fish? Is it still pretty good bites across the lakes that you've been on?
0: Yeah, there's still been a good bluegill bite, mainly in the Madison chain. And then Green Bay just keeps on producing perch. I actually have another trip I'm doing here the following week, I guess, with the one guy I went with. And probably going to be on the east side, that Sturgeon Bay or Sister Bay area. So a little change of what I'm really nice up there.
1: Hey, I was going to ask you, obviously we expected to get a few inches of rain. Have you had many experiences where you've had to fish in like driving rainstorms, whether it be because you're in a tournament or you just chose to be out there? And how do you tackle that? If it's not windy or thundering, but it's just pouring rain, what do you do to make the fish bite?
0: You hope you're on them and just can deal with it. I have a really good rain suit, and nowadays they make great rain gear, but for tournaments, yes, I've been in some very hardcore pouring rain, but when it comes to clients in the boat, they typically want to pull the plug and just call it a day once it starts downpouring. But lightning, obviously, I'm not going to stick around for lightning.
1: No.
0: Pouring rain.
1: Does rain impact fish and their willingness to want to put on the feed bag, if you will?
0: I think they get fired up. They obviously, when you have a rain, you're barometric pressure is dropping and those fish will rise, I think, in the water column. And I've seen them really get fired up during a rain.
1: So looking at Best Damn Guide Service now, are you still booking some water trips, I guess, now? And then also, what about ice fishing? As you know, we're mid-September here, so we're a few months away yet, but is that in a lot of people's minds already as well?
0: It is. People are already thinking about Christmas gifts and into the new year, and definitely getting on the calendar. They have been. And if you'd like to get out, you can call me at 608-609-2707 or send me a message on Facebook under Pete Huff or Best Damn Guide Service.
1: Pete, appreciate all you do. Have yourself a great weekend and stay dry.
0: Sounds good, Wade. Talk soon.
1: Let's head to Fishtails right now and bring in Dave. Fishtails in Fox Lake, one of the premier spots to stop if you're heading out on the water. Dave, how's everything at Fishtails this week?
2: Well, it was a good week. I would say the fishing was good, not great, but, you know, the fish are biting. The walleye bite's been pretty good. It's actually getting better. And it's an early and late in the day thing right now still. But I know guys are drifting, they're trolling, they're jigging, and they're getting some nice walleyes. So that's going on. The panfish have been consistent. Something that's really kind of different this year is the perch bite, which, you know, we haven't had a really decent perch bite for years where you would actually fish for them. The pike population is down somewhat. We stock thousands of perch every year in the lake, and a lot of times they get eaten up. But starting to see a lot of really nice perch, you know, from 9 to 12 inches, and that's just a perfect eating size perch, and people are targeting them now. So that's a good thing. The only thing slow that I'm aware of is the bass fishing has gotten kind of slow. I don't do a lot of it, but the people I know that do are having a hard time getting many fish. So, but crappie bite on Beaver Dam is starting to pick up from shore. I heard of a few spots where they're picking some up, and that'll only continue to get better until ice up. And then Big Green also, the smallies are starting to really get active. And they're getting bluegills on the cribs there, too. And that's about it. I mean, I heard guys are still over on Emily bass fishing, but it's been kind of slow. But for the most part, you know, it's just very few people out. I went out Monday, and there was only one other trailer in the parking lot the whole day I was out. So, yeah, it's just a lot of people are starting to hunt and getting everything put away for the winter. For me, it's just starting, but it's pretty consistent right now. We need some cooler weather, and it'll get better.
1: What is the water temperature like on Fox Lake right now?
2: Well, it's right around the 70-degree mark. So it's, you know, once it starts getting mid-60s and down to 60, then they really get active. And then there's also a

0: period, you know, between where you really don't want to go out and ice, where it's pretty slow here, fishing, everything. So I'm not looking forward to that, but right now it's prime time.
1: Have you talked to anybody who's been hunting around the region at all? Any updates there?
0: Well, actually, there's been quite a few nice bucks taken already. A friend of mine got a really nice one opening day, and I've heard of a few other people getting bucks, and they're seeing a lot on trail cams, so it should be a good season, I think.
1: Hey, well, tell us about Fishtails.
0: Well, we're downtown Fox Lake, right on the river. Can't miss us. We got everything you would need to go out late season fishing. We got musky suckers. And all the other baits. So stop in if you need advice. I'm usually on top of where they're biting. So if you need anything, stop in. We're open 6 to 6, Monday through Saturday, and 6 to 5 on Sunday.
1: Appreciate all you do at Fishtails, Dave. We'll chat next week.
0: All right. Thanks, Wade.
1: Let's head to DNS Bait and Tackle in Madison right now and get our weekly update from Pat. How's your week been out on the water, Pat?
2: It's been pretty good. You know, a little rain here and there, but fish are still in a great mood. The water quality down here is great. It's, you know, a lot of times this time of year, we're still dealing with some green water, but it's been nice and clear, and the fish have been very happy. A lot of good action for many species of fish on weed edges. Still, fish are basically still in their summer kind of patterns, but things are starting to shift. I'm sure you all noticed the cooler nights, and that means you know, fall's on its way. We've got shorter days, and eventually that's going to start to bring the fish in shallower. But right now, weed edges have still been good. Mid-lake humps are great. Walleyes out there, especially on Lake Mendota, have been good. But you know, they're actually getting fish right in the weeds too. So a little bit of everything.
1: What does when you get a few nights in the 40s? How quickly does that bring the water temperature down?
2: Well, it depends on the lake. So on Madison here, we have Lake Mendota, Monona, Wabisa, and Kiganza. And Mendota is by far the largest lake. It's three times the size of the next smallest lake. So Mendota right now is at 70 degrees, whereas lakes further down the chain are already 65 or less because, you know, they have less water to cool down. So Lake Mendota takes a while longer to get cooled down, but the other lakes are cooling down pretty quickly. So it just depends on wind is another factor. If it's windy, that'll cool the water down too. But, it's coming down.
1: Hearing anything else from any of the other bodies, maybe the rivers or any other lakes across the region that you've heard people come through the store?
2: Sure, yeah, all the time. We get a lot of folks heading up to the Wisconsin River. Or down to the Rock River, but all rivers have been very low this fall. We just had a pretty dry fall despite what's happening this week. That does, in a way, concentrate the fish, especially on a big river like the Wisconsin River. All the water kind of just narrows down into little channels, and obviously that's where the fish need to be, so they're a little easier to find. But a lot of action happening at dams up and down any river you go to. And trout fishing is also fantastic this time of year. We got grasshoppers hopping around everywhere. The trout are keyed in on those, and they're getting ready to spawn this fall. So, it's a great time of year. This fall is one of the best times of year to be out fishing, for sure.
1: Tell us about DNS Bait and Tackle.
2: Yeah, we're at 1411 Northport Drive here on the north side of Madison, right near the corner of Troy Drive and Northport Drive. We're a quarter mile from the Warner Park Boat Launch. Quick jog off the interstate for folks coming through town. Of course, we got everything you need to get out in the water, great selection of live baits. And most importantly, though, we have our finger on the pulse of what's going on around town, so we're happy to pass that information along to customers. We also do a weekly fishing report, post that every Friday on social media at DS Bait Tackle Fly Shop on Instagram, Facebook, and YouTube. And we also have an old-school phone line you can call in and listen to the report. The number there is 608-BIG-FISH.
1: Pat, appreciate all you do at DNS Bait and Tackle, and we'll chat next week.
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1: 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Rick, sounds like you had a pretty successful week.

0: weekend, last weekend, first in your tournaments that you were in. Tell everybody where you were at.
1: Yeah, we were on Little Butamore Lake up by Appleton, and we fished our club championship, the top eight guys in points. Get to fish for the championship and the big money, and it was a very successful day. I caught a lot of fish, and I actually had a 515 for big bass of the tournament. And I figured I had around 17, 18 pounds, and then the last 10 minutes of the tournament, my smallest fish was 2.4, and I caught a 3.6, so that's darn near a pound upgrade. And I said, oh, I got this baby in the bag. I'm going to win this thing. And I came to the scales, and I got beat up by actually 3 ounces by Bob Foster from Beaver Dam. But he beat me by 3 ounces, but I ended up getting second place in big bass. So it was a pretty good payday.
0: If only a couple of your fish had eaten a little bit more, right?
1: Well, that's exactly it, 100%.
0: Hey, so you got to that, and is your tournament schedule done yet? What do you have anything left here? As you
1: I actually have a fundraising tournament the first Saturday of October, which is also the opening day of duck hunting, but that I'm going to fish. It's a charity event that down at Rock Lake, down in Lake Mills. But otherwise, yeah, tournament fishing is done.
0: What's Rock Lake like? I don't think you ever talked about Rock Lake and the fishing down there.
1: It's a really nice lake. It's full of bass. It's full of rock bass and bluegills. There's a lot of bass in like the 12 to 15 inch range. You really don't catch a lot of big fish over there, but it's pretty common to have a 50 fish day over there bass fishing. I mean, it's very clear. It's very deep. It's a jerk bait, top water kind of drop shot kind of lake, and can be a lot of fun. I don't fish it as much because it's kind of like, you know, an hour away, and I really don't get over there as much as I should, but, you know, it's a fun lake.
0: Have you been to any other lakes this week, and what did you find out fishing on those?
1: Fox Lake, I'll be honest, the panfish bite for me and my buddies here have slowed down a little bit, actually quite a bit. A lot of little fish. The big crappies and the big bluegills seem to have vanished, and, you know, I spent the other day, probably spent 2 hours looking for them and couldn't find them. But the bass fishing's still kind of tough out here in Fox Lake. I see there's been a lot of guys out here walleye trolling the last couple days. I've been to Little Green and Emily, and they've been so-so. I mean, I've had a couple good days over there, and I've had a couple, you know, couple fish days over there. So, you know, it just seems like with the weather pattern going on this week and next week, rain, sun, wind. I mean, the water's cooling down. It's down to like 73 degrees, so... You know, a couple more weeks, it's I think it's really going to be good fishing here.
0: Hey, so, you know, expecting like maybe 2 to 4 inches of rain this weekend, have you ever had to fish an event where you had like monsoon rains, and how do you attack that if you know you have to be in the boat for something, you know, not windy or anything like that, just it's just, you know, say God flushed his toilet, we said it as a kid, where it's just nothing but taking a shower.
1: Well, let me tell you, me personally, if there's one thing in this God's green earth that I hate, yes. I mean, absolutely hate, is fishing in the rain. Mm-hmm. I hate it. Mm-hmm. I have the best rain suit damn near money can buy, but it's still, fish don't bite in the rain. I don't care what anybody says, and especially like a monsoon like that. I've been in many tournaments, obviously fun fishing, you go home, but I've been in a lot of tournaments where it's monsoon rain and it, you know, it rains for 7.5 hours out of an 8 hour tournament. Your bilge pump is kicking on every 15 minutes, pumping water out of your boat. Everything is wet. Takes like 6 days to dry out your boat. I just hate it. And I avoid it as much as I can.
0: So you never had to, you ever caught the big one in like when it's like pouring rain?
1: No. I have done in the past. I have done really good, like literally in the first 20 minutes when the rain stops. Mm-hmm. It seems like that turns on the fish. But in the middle of a rain, even if it's like a heavy sprinkle to a downpour, fish don't bite in the rain. At least that's my opinion.
0: Well, they have a better chance to bite if they have a raw bass custom lure on the end of your line. Isn't that true?
1: Well, we hope so. That doesn't matter if it's raining, snowing, sleeting, or the sun's out. They always bite those raw bass customs.
0: Well, tell us about raw bass customs, your custom baits that you produce and have available all across the region.
1: I paint literally over 70 different kinds of crankbaits, topwater baits for bass, walleye, muskie, and pike, and any color combination you can imagine. M&M Tackle up here in Portage just took on a big refill. 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
0: Rick, have yourself a great weekend. I'm sure you're not going to be fishing if it's going to be

0: boring, so enjoy whatever you're doing.
1: Yeah, I think we're going to do a little whole chunk run, I think, this weekend.
0: Fishing for some dollar bills.
1: That's right. That's right.
0: Have yourself a great weekend, sir. We'll talk next week.
1: All right, Wade. Sounds good.
0: And before we leave on the ESPN Outdoors Report presented by All Out Marine, we need to remind you that Wings Over Wisconsin, the Beaver Dam chapter, has a game feed dinner Monday, October 5th at the Bayside Supper Club. 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That's going to do it for this week's edition of the ESPN Beaver Dam Outdoors Report.
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3: The temperature right now, 58 degrees. We are under a flood watch here in the 95.3 WBEV listening area until 1 o'clock. We are expecting thunderstorm activity to continue for the next several hours. And again, be aware of some rising waters if you live next to low-lying waterways. 95.3 WBEV, a check of news at the top of the hour.
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4: Another nationwide blackout has paralyzed Cuba. Authorities are blaming a transmission failure on the island's western portion. In New York City, security is ramping up ahead of the United Nations General Assembly, says ABC's Lindsay Tuchman.
5: From explosive-sniffing dogs to blast suits to robots, the NYPD's bomb squad is in place for the UN General Assembly, an event bringing a huge number of foreign leaders and dignitaries to the east side of Manhattan. This year is officially considered a heightened security environment, partly because Israeli Prime Minister Benjamin Netanyahu is addressing the assembly at the end of next week. Protests are expected daily.
4: The heirs of Holocaust victims and their representatives filed two suits in California, making claims to paintings that are on the walls of prominent museums in Los Angeles and Auschwitz, saying that they're entitled to them because they were taken by force. Records have already made a comeback. Now CDs are enjoying a resurgence.
6: Collectors and K-pop enthusiasts are driving a growth in CD sales that's outpacing vinyls. 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
9: 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When you do, you'll get damp. The rain activity expected to continue through the overnight hours, and there is a flood watch in effect for this, our 95.3 WBEV listening area, until about 1 o'clock this afternoon. Temperatures today hovering rather steady here in the upper 50s. Right now, the WBEV temperature reading is 59 degrees. Allison Beggs is next with your hometown news.
10: More than $2 million in damage is estimated after a massive fire destroyed a commercial outbuilding in the town of Kewaskum Thursday afternoon. Authorities say a passerby spotted black smoke and a truck on fire inside the building at Wolner Plumbing and Excavating. The owner was able to move several vehicles and heavy machines before firefighters arrived. The 11,000-square-foot building and equipment left inside were a total loss. No one was hurt, and the cause remains under investigation. Wisconsin Congressman Glenn Grothman is pushing for changes to how cancer medications are covered by insurance. During a House subcommittee hearing, Grothman examined why many patients pay more out of pocket for oral chemotherapy than for IV treatments. Witnesses testified that insurance hurdles like prior authorization and step therapy can delay care, while higher costs lead some patients to abandon prescriptions. Grothman says his Cancer Drug Parity Act would require certain health plans to cover oral cancer drugs no less favorably than IV treatments. The Waupun Fire Chief is reminding residents that lithium-ion batteries can become dangerous if they're damaged or changed improperly. Chief BJ DeMas says overheating batteries can quickly trigger a fire, leaving little time to react.
11: And the process is called a thermal runaway, and that's really where the problem begins, because, you know, within these lithium-ion batteries, there's a lot of individual little cells, and that is a process that, you know, it's got to complete that. It's not your traditional firefighting where, hey, I see smoke, I see sparks, flames, you know, I'm going to put water on it. These materials that are in the batteries are highly reactive with water, so it's not as simple as just we're going to spray water and the problem is gone.
10: He recommends using the correct chargers, unplugging devices once they're fully charged, and watching for warning signs like swelling, cracks, or excessive heat. DeMa also urges residents to recycle old batteries and

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0: Your WBEV news continues. The Randolph Fire Department has upgraded its emergency response equipment thanks to a $3,500 donation from the Didion Foundation. The new gas detection meters replace a four-gas meter that was more than 30 years old. Fire officials say the new equipment provides faster, more accurate readings during natural gas leaks, carbon monoxide calls, and mutual aid responses, helping firefighters identify hazards and make safer decisions. The department also thanked the Didion Foundation for its continued support of local first responders. Families in Johnson Creek will have a new way to enjoy wellness in the creek this Saturday. The free community event runs from 11 until 1 at the community center, featuring health resources, first responders, activities, and giveaways. New this year is Kids Fishing Day at Fireman's Pond, noon until 2, where children 15 and younger can fish without a license. Free bait, fishing instruction, and the DNR Fishmobile will also be a part of the day's activities. I'm Allison Baggs reporting from the Daily Dodge News Center. Submit your news tips at dailydodge.com.
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8: A flood watch continues. Storms likely today, otherwise cloudy skies expected. Highs level off around 66. Easterly winds 8 to 15 miles per hour. Overcast again tonight, storms likely. Lows level off around 57. Overcast skies tomorrow, slight chance for showers. Daytime highs approaching 66. I'm meteorologist Jennifer Wojcicki on 95.3 WBEV. 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Currently, it's 59 degrees.
9: Beaver Dam football team had an explosion of scoring last night. A full look around the Lokaland area high school sports scene through the eyes of Wade Bates here on our 7 o'clock report on WBEV. 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

0: 187 yards and 3 touchdowns. Ashton Seifert had 72 yards rushing and 2 scores. He also caught a 30-yard touchdown pass from Jax Ladderin as the first half clock expired. Verdam finished with 384 total yards, 336 on the ground, while holding Stoughton just 184 yards. After the game, head coach Brock Lindy told me he liked how his team responded after giving up that opening drive TD.
1: You know, just we needed to settle in and get off the field and clean some stuff up. We were misreading some things and got settled in and offense answered right away. And then once we got the defense cleaned up, it was, you know, kind of over from there.
0: Beaver Dam improves to 4-1 overall, 3-0 in the Badgers small. They will host McFarland next Friday night for homecoming on 1430 ESPN Beaver Dam and Daily Dodge TV. Also around the area, Cambridge sends Marquezan to their second straight loss, 39-22. Monona Grove downs Watertown 42-12. Aiden Mitchell ran for a touchdown and tossed a 96-yard touchdown pass to Alex David. Johnson Crick thumps Dodgeland 43-13. JC won 2 games in a row. Dodgeland still looking for their first win. Belleville, a 35-8 winner over Housticon. Randolph Cambria Friesland's a perfect 5-0. They beat Deerfield last night 51-0. Waupun 42, Adams Friendship 6. The Warriors' first win of the season. Big win for Fall River Rio. The Rebels pick up a 49-0 win over Parkview Albany. Lucas Alvin, 3 rushing touchdowns. He also caught a touchdown pass for the Rebels. Lakeside Lutheran sends Columbus to their 5th straight loss, 50-0. Marshall wins the border battle 15-6 over Waterloo. Carrillo had a 6-yard touchdown run. Moses an 11-yard touchdown run for the Cardinals. While Campbellsport scores late to stun Mayville 12-10. Carter Gelling's 12-yard TD run with 4:33 left in regulation won it for the Cougars. Mayville's Joe Promersberger at 119 yards rushing in the touchdown for Mayville. Lomira's 5-0, 41-22 over Omro in a driving rainstorm. 8-player football, Wayland falls to Williams Bay 32-14. Palmyra Eagle 35-34 over Oakfield. That's your high school football scoreboard on this Saturday. I'm Wade Bates at 95.3 WBED.
2: Wisconsin Radio Network Sports. Good morning, I'm Tim Fisher. We'll start with college football, where the Wisconsin Badgers look for a second straight victory as they entertain Eastern Michigan this morning at Camp Randall. What was his message to the team this week, head coach Luke Finkel?
3: We got to be careful of being arrogant and delusional at times, right? I come in and we always want more. I want more, and winning is what it's all about, and playing well and getting better is the key to what we do. But sometimes you can stymie or the growth of it if all of a sudden you're looking for something beyond what it is that you're asking for.
2: The Badgers come in at 1-1. The Eagles enter at 1-2. Wisconsin and Eastern Michigan kick off this morning at 11:30 a.m. To the pros, where the Green Bay Packers will look for a bounce back after their week one loss as they go on the road to take on the New York Jets tomorrow. For quarterback Jordan Love, it's about moving forward after the week one loss.
4: I think the main thing for everybody in the locker room is just keeping that mindset on our process throughout the week and going out there and putting our best foot forward on Sunday. But it's just about getting back to work. We got a long season, like I mentioned after the game, where it's just refining the details, trying to clean up all the things we can clean up and putting our best foot forward for this week.
2: How does Love look to attack the Jets defense?
4: They're a good, funnily sound defense. They got some good players, obviously. DeMario Davis at linebacker there, a guy who's played a lot of ball, so he's got a lot of experience. So, you know, we'll see when we get out there.
2: The Packers at 0-1. The Jets come in at 1-0. Kickoff tomorrow from New Jersey set for 12 noon. On to Major League Baseball, where the Milwaukee Brewers used extras to knock off the Baltimore Orioles 6-5 in their series opener at Camden Yards. Sal Frelick would drive in Joey Ortiz in the top of the 10th inning for the game winner. Milwaukee and Baltimore play game 2 of their 3-game series this afternoon, 3:10 first pitch. Robert Gasser goes to the bump against Trevor Rogers. I'm Tim Fisher, Wisconsin Radio Network Sports.
5: Also in state sports, the UW's number 6th ranked volleyball team took UW-Milwaukee in 4 sets last night. Speaking of the Badger football game and the Packer football game, the Badger football game here on WBEV will begin with pregame coverage at 9:30 this morning, and the Packer game against the Jets tomorrow begins here on 95.3 WBEV with the pregame show at 10 a.m. Badgers this morning at 9:30. Packers tomorrow.

0: 23 after 7 o'clock. The WBEV listening area under a flood watch today until 1 o'clock. Now, the Beaver Dam Area Community Foundation, not trying to be anti-social, but they had to reschedule a social, which was scheduled for later today. Tom Heffern on the phone with me this morning. Tom, tell us about the social and why the rescheduling.
1: Well, good morning, Bob, and welcome to your listeners as well as early this morning. Yes, this is Tom Heffern. I am co-founder and president of the Beaver Dam Area Community Foundation. And because of the rain and severe weather and all those kind of things, we had to reschedule our social. This is our fifth annual for 2 weeks from today, which is Saturday, October 3rd, from 2 p.m. to 7 p.m. at UGA. And we have lots of things already scheduled, music and food and raffle and silent auction items, everything else. But it'll be Saturday, October 3rd. We also changed it on the Daily Dodge schedule as well as on Facebook and our website as well.
0: Sure. If people head over to

0: I'm sure they're going to have a fine beer this afternoon. But again, that Beaver Dam Area Community Foundation social, as Tom just mentioned, rescheduled for October 3rd from 2 until 7 o'clock. Tom, thanks for jumping in this morning and reminding our listeners about that rescheduling.
1: Okay, thanks. And we'll hope to have everybody there 2 weeks from today, October 3rd at UGA. And it'll be a great, very informal fundraiser that we have, but it's always a great time.
2: 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Case has participated in many things, including World Dairy Expo forage judging. His plans after graduation are to become a heavy equipment operator. Congratulations to Case Pernat of Watertown. 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
0: Rain is likely across our south central Wisconsin listening area today, and that results in a flood watch in effect till 1 o'clock this afternoon for the low-lying portions of the WBEV listening area. Southeasterly breezes, 8 to 15 miles per hour, blowing out there right now. 59 degrees, and that's about as warm as we'll get today around south central Wisconsin. Again, a flood watch is currently in effect until 1 o'clock across south central Wisconsin.

0: The duet from Jordan Sparks and Chris Brown, No Air. However, we've got plenty of rain, and we will get to the weather details from our good folks in the meteorological department. Flood watch is in effect this morning here in the 95.3 WBEV listening area. 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
2: ABC News, I'm Brian Clark. Cable news outlet MS Now says it will take any and all steps necessary to defend our First Amendment rights, saying its reporter was denied access to the White House grounds today. President Trump Friday said he's banning MS Now, CNN, and Politico from the White House because he does not like their coverage. Denmark's foreign minister confirms that the U.S. ally has struck a deal with the Trump administration over Greenland, says ABC Stephen Portnoy in Washington.
3: Trump says he's reached a deal with Denmark to ensure that no American adversary can have a base in Greenland without U.S. approval. Now, he previously demanded that Denmark sell Greenland to the U.S., but he now says this agreement resolves all his concerns.
2: Measles cases continue to climb across the country, with 36 new cases reported in Pennsylvania. The CDC said it's not formally received Pennsylvania's request for federal help. And almost 14,000 unionized security officers across California are now on strike. This is ABC News.
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4: 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I'm Bob Haig. Shares of Generac surged on Thursday on news. The Waukesha-based generator maker has entered into a partnership to provide backup power generators for Amazon data centers, a deal worth up to $8 billion. The annual Coolest Thing Made in Wisconsin competition from Wisconsin Manufacturers and Commerce has over 100 products competing. Nominated products will first compete in a popular vote with the top 16 advancing to head-to-head matchups in October. A central Wisconsin county drops its flock safety camera contract. Clark County Sheriff Kerry Kern says the county terminated its deal with Flock on September 10th, saying residents' concerns about how data from the cameras is managed outweighed the investigative benefits. Wisconsin Radio Network.
5: 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Let's continue with this hour's headline news. So we go to the Daily Dodge News Center. Here's Allison Beggs.
6: More than $2 million in damage is estimated after a fire destroyed an outbuilding at Walner Plumbing and Excavating in the town of Kewaskum. A passerby spotted black smoke and a truck on fire, giving the owner time to move several vehicles before firefighters arrived. The 11,000-square-foot building was a total loss. No one was hurt, and the cause is under investigation. Wisconsin Congressman Glenn Grothman is pushing to lower costs for cancer patients. During a House hearing, he questioned why oral chemotherapy often costs more out of pocket than IV treatments. Grothman says his Cancer Drug Parity Act would require certain health plans to cover oral cancer drugs no less favorably than IV treatments. The Waupun Fire Chief is reminding residents to handle lithium-ion batteries safely. Chief B.J. DeMas says damaged or improperly charged batteries can overheat and quickly spark a fire.
7: And the process is called a thermal runaway, and that's really where the problem begins, because, you know, within these lithium-ion batteries, there's a lot of individual little cells, and that is a process that, you know, it's got to complete that. It's not your traditional firefighting where, hey, I see smoke, I see sparks, flames, you know, I'm going to put water on it. These materials that are in the batteries are highly reactive with water, so it's not as simple as just we're going to spray water and the problem is gone.
6: He recommends using the correct charger, unplugging devices once they're fully charged, and watching for signs of damage or overheating. The Randolph Fire Department has upgraded its gas detection equipment thanks to a $3,500 donation from the Didion Foundation. The new meters replace equipment more than 30 years old and provide faster, more accurate readings during gas leaks, carbon monoxide calls, and other emergencies. A new Kids Fishing Day is part of the Wellness in the Creek this Saturday in Johnson Creek. The free event includes health resources, first responders, activities, and giveaways at the community center from 11 until 1. Kids 15 and younger can fish license-free at Fireman's Pond from noon until 2 with free bait, instruction, and the DNR Fishmobile. I'm Allison Beggs reporting from the Daily Dodge News Center. Submit your news tips at dailydodge.com.
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9: A flood watch continues. Storms likely today, otherwise cloudy skies expected. Highs level off around 66. Easterly winds 8 to 15 miles per hour. Overcast again tonight. Storms likely, lows level off around 57.

0: then. Overcast skies. Tomorrow, slight chance for showers. Daytime highs approaching 66. I'm meteorologist Jennifer Wojcicki on 95.3 WBEV. 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Currently, it's 59 degrees.
1: And in local sports, Beaver Dam's football team victorious over Stoughton last night, 42-7. 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

About 45 minutes from right now, Party Line this Saturday morning with my guest, the administrator from Dodge County, Cameron Clapper. 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

0: I've been in radio for better portion of my life, so I suppose my interest in witty and sharp marketing is not surprising at all. So I was watching the Milwaukee Brewer baseball game last night. In case you did not stay up, the Milwaukee Brewers ran their extra innings record this season to 11-5 with a victory over the Baltimore Orioles. But I digress. The Tavern of the Game, this is a promotion that's been going on all season long with the Wisconsin Tavern Association. Each Brewer game, they name a Tavern of the Game, and they get a bunch of Brewer tickets. And I'm not making any big deal of this, but I loved the name of the tavern that won. This is a Clintonville establishment. The name of the bar was Filligan's Island. And everybody's going to, what did Bob just say? The Tavern of the Game last night on the Milwaukee Brewer television broadcast was a Clinton establishment called Filligan's Island.
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1: On the WBEV Things You Need to Know list, I am pretty certain the flea market and craft fair is going to be taking place this morning over at the Dodge County Fairgrounds. That's a regular Saturday event which gets underway at 8 a.m. each Saturday morning. 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I had that catchy bar name, which caught my eye last night. Saw a sweatshirt in a window out in Ouray, Colorado. I wanted to share with you as well. Share that with you in a minute.
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1: Expect periods of rain through the day today. Temperatures hovering in the upper 50s, and there is a flood watch currently in effect for our WBEV listening area. Programming-wise this morning, Cameron Clapper, Dodge County Administrator on Party Line at 8:30. At 9 o'clock, we'll do the want ads, but only until 9:30 when we join the Wisconsin Badger Football Network for today's action against Eastern Michigan. I was out in Colorado for a couple of weeks, and I was passing a store in Ouray, and I saw yes, it was Ouray. Neither here nor there. Here is the writing on a sweatshirt in a Colorado store window. And the guys out there in the listening audience are particularly going to appreciate this. Here's the sweatshirt. If a man speaks in a forest where no woman can hear, is he still wrong?

cats, dogs, and rabbits. Oh, my. 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

0: Amid fears about the future under AI, the former FBI Cyber Deputy Director Cynthia Kaiser said bad actors are already using the technology to make phishing campaigns, which are often scams, cheaper and more effective.
1: It looks more convincing. It looks in normal language. It might be tailored to what you care about. And we see it deployed in countries where we didn't see a lot of this before, like Japan, where language might have been a barrier to some of this cybercrime in the past.
0: The Treasury Department has lifted sanctions against Eritrea that were imposed by the Biden administration, which cited humanitarian concerns. Friday's decision, though, comes amid new worries about security in the Red Sea because of clashes involving Iranian-backed Houthi rebels. Eritrea controls a portion of Red Sea ports. There's a major recall involving steering issues on popular cars, says ABC's Wayne Cabot.
2: Hang on to your steering wheel. Loss of control is possible because of a problem with the steering rack housing in some Volkswagens and Audis. VW recalling more than 200,000 Tiguans, model year 2018, also 2018 and 2019 Atlases, and Audi Q3s, model years 2019 through 2021. VW says the risk of a crash is greatest during parking or low-speed maneuvers. Wayne Cabot, ABC News.
0: 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ABC News.
3: 59 degrees. Our Beaver Dam temperature, that's not going to change very much today. We have overcast skies and rainstorms throughout the area. That's also not going to dissipate or change very much through the day. What will maybe expire is the current flood watch over Dodge County and South Central Wisconsin, which is in effect until 1 o'clock this afternoon. We'll get weather details coming up as this our 8 o'clock report continues. But now let's go to the Daily Dodge News Center for Allison Beggs.
4: More than $2 million in damage is estimated after a massive fire destroyed a commercial outbuilding in the town of Kewaskum Thursday afternoon. Authorities say a passerby spotted black smoke and a truck on fire inside the building at Wolner Plumbing and Excavating. The owner was able to move several vehicles and heavy machines before firefighters arrived. The 11,000-square-foot building and equipment left inside were a total loss. No one was hurt and the cause remains under investigation. Wisconsin Congressman Glenn Grothman is pushing for changes to how cancer medications are covered by insurance. During a House subcommittee hearing, Grothman examined why many patients pay more out-of-pocket for oral chemotherapy than for IV treatments. Witnesses testified that insurance hurdles like prior authorization and step therapy can delay care, while higher costs lead some patients to abandon prescriptions. Grothman says his Cancer Drug Parity Act would require certain health plans to cover oral cancer drugs no less favorably than IV treatments. The Waupun Fire Chief is reminding residents that lithium-ion batteries can become dangerous if they're damaged or changed improperly. Chief BJ DeMoss says overheating batteries can quickly trigger a fire, leaving little time to react.
5: And the process is called a thermal runaway, and that's really where the problem begins because, you know, within these lithium-ion batteries, there's a lot of individual little cells, and that is a process that, you know, it's got to complete that. It's not your traditional firefighting where, hey, I see smoke, I see sparks, flames, you know, I'm going to put water on it. These materials that are in the batteries are highly reactive with water, so it's not as simple as just we're going to spray water and the problem is gone.
4: He recommends using the correct chargers, unplugging devices once they're fully charged, and watching for warning signs like swelling, cracks, or excessive heat. DeMa also urges residents to recycle old batteries instead of throwing them in the trash. Your WBEV News will continue in just a moment.
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2: Your WBEV news continues. The Randolph Fire Department has upgraded its emergency response equipment thanks to a $3,500 donation from the Didion Foundation. The new gas detection meters replace a 4-gas meter that was more than 30 years old. Fire officials say the new equipment provides faster, more accurate readings during natural gas leaks, carbon monoxide calls, and mutual aid responses, helping firefighters identify hazards and make safer decisions. The department also thanked the Didion Foundation for its continued support of local first responders. Families in Johnson Creek will have a new way to enjoy wellness in the creek this Saturday. The free community event runs from 11 until 1 at the community center, featuring health resources, first responders, activities, and giveaways. New this year is Kids Fishing Day at Fireman's Pond, noon until 2, where children 15 and younger can fish without a license. Free bait, fishing instruction, and the DNR Fishmobile will also be a part of the day's activities. I'm Allison Baggs reporting from the Daily Dodge News Center. Submit your news tips at dailydodge.com.
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8: A flood watch continues until 1 p.m. this afternoon. Storms likely today, otherwise cloudy. High of 66, winds out of the east, 8 to 15 miles per hour. Overcast skies again tonight, thunderstorms likely. Lows dip down to about 57. Slight chance for showers. Tomorrow, high temperatures reach up to 66. Overcast skies. I'm meteorologist Jennifer Wojcicki on 95.3 WBEV, powered by Daily Dodge. Currently, it's 60 degrees.
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0: in sports, the Beaver Dam Golden Beavers football team scored 40 unanswered points to pull away from Stoughton 40-7 last night on the road. Vikings led 7-0 after an opening 80-yard touchdown drive. Beaver Dam responded big time. Brock Hiley rushed for 187 yards and 3 touchdowns. Ashton Seifert had 72 yards rushing and 2 scores. He also caught a 30-yard touchdown pass from Jax Ladderin as the first half clock expired. Beaver Dam finished with 384 total yards, 336 on the ground, while holding Stoughton just 184 yards. After the game, head coach Brock Lindy told me he liked how his team responded after giving up that opening drive TD.
1: You know, just we needed to settle in and get off the field and clean some stuff up. We were misreading some things and got settled in and offense answered right away. And then once we got the defense cleaned up, it was, you know, kind of over from there.
0: Beaver Dam improves to 4-1 overall, 3-0 in the Badgers small. They will host McFarland next Friday night for homecoming on 1430 ESPN Beaver Dam and Daily Dodge TV. Also around the area, Cambridge sends Marquezan to their second straight loss, 39-22. Monona Grove downs Watertown 42-12. Aiden Mitchell ran for a touchdown and tossed a 96-yard touchdown pass to Alex David. Johnson Crick thumps Dodgeland 43-13. JC won 2 games in a row. Dodgeland still looking for their first win. Belleville, a 35-8 winner over Housticon. Randolph Cambria Friesland's a perfect 5-0. They beat Deerfield last night 51-0. Waupun 42, Adams Friendship 6. The Warriors' first win of the season. Big win for Fall River Rio. The Rebels pick up a 49-0 win over Parkview Albany. Lucas Alvin, 3 rushing touchdowns. He also caught a touchdown pass for the Rebels. Lakeside Lutheran sends Columbus to their 5th straight loss, 50-0. Marshall wins the border battle 15-6 over Waterloo. Carrillo had a 6-yard touchdown run. Moses an 11-yard touchdown run for the Cardinals. While Campbellsport scores late to stun Mayville 12-10. Carter Gelling's 12-yard TD run with 4:33 left in regulation won it for the Cougars. Mayville's Joe Promersberger at 119 yards rushing in the touchdown for Mayville. Lomira's 5-0, 41-22 over Omro in a driving rainstorm. 8-player football, Wayland falls to Williams Bay 32-14. Palmyra Eagle 35-34 over Oakfield. That's your high school football scoreboard on this Saturday. I'm Wade Bates at 95.3 WBED.
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3: Wisconsin Radio Network Sports. Good morning, I'm Tim Fisher. We'll start with college football, where the Wisconsin Badgers look for a second straight victory as they entertain Eastern Michigan this morning at Camp Randall. What was his message to the team this week? Head coach Luke Finkel.
4: You got to be careful of being arrogant and delusional at times, right? I come in and we always want more. I want more, and winning is what it's all about, and playing well and getting better is the key to what we do. But sometimes you can stymie or the growth of it if all of a sudden you're looking for something beyond what it is that you're asking for.
3: The Badgers come in at 1-1. The Eagles enter at 1-2. Wisconsin and Eastern Michigan kick off this morning at 11:30 a.m. To the pros, where the Green Bay Packers will look for a bounce back after their week one loss as they go on the road to take on the New York Jets tomorrow. For quarterback Jordan Love, it's about moving forward after the week one loss.
5: I think the main thing for everybody in the locker room is just keeping that mindset on our process throughout the week and going out there and putting our best foot forward on Sunday. But it's just about getting back to work. We got a long season, like I mentioned after the game, where it's just refining the details, trying to clean up all the things we can clean up and putting our best foot forward for this week.
3: How does Love look to attack the Jets defense?
5: They're a good, fundamentally sound defense. They got some good players, obviously. DeMario Davis at linebacker there, a guy who's played a lot of ball, so he's got a lot of experience. So, you know, we'll see when we get out there.
3: The Packers at 0-1. The Jets come in at 1-0. Kickoff tomorrow from New Jersey set for 12 noon. On to Major League Baseball, where the Milwaukee Brewers used extras to knock off the Baltimore Orioles 6-5 in their series opener at Camden Yards. Sal Frelick would drive in Joey Ortiz in the top of the 10th inning for the game winner. Milwaukee and Baltimore play game 2 of their 3-game series this afternoon. 3:10 first pitch. Robert Gasser goes to the bump against Trevor Rogers. I'm Tim Fisher, Wisconsin Radio Network Sports.
2: 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Yes, an abbreviated want ads program. And for Brewer fans, all the action from Camden Yards is on.

0: on our sister AM station, 1430 ESPN, starting with the On Deck Show at 2:30. We had Tom Heffern from the Beaver Dam Area Community Foundation in our Saturday Spotlight earlier this morning, talking about the cancellation of their scheduled social, which was to be taking place later today.
1: Yes, this is Tom Heffern. I am a co-founder and president of the Beaver Dam Community Foundation. And because of the rain and severe weather and all those kind of things, we had to reschedule our social. This is our fifth annual for 2 weeks from today, which is Saturday, October 3rd, from 2 p.m. to 7 p.m. at UGA. And we have lots of things already scheduled, music and food and raffle and silent auction items, everything else. But it'll be Saturday, October 3rd. We also changed it on the Daily Dodge schedule, as well as on Facebook and our website as well.
0: Sure. If people head over to UGA, I'm sure they're going to have a fine beer this afternoon. But again, that Beaver Dam Area Community Foundation social, as Tom just mentioned, rescheduled for October 3rd from 2 until 7 o'clock.

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5: Long birthday list this morning. WBEV would like to wish a very happy birthday to Carrie Paulswalt, Stephanie Zomer, Dan Hallman, Brad Wendorf, Dave Miller, and Chris Klodowski. Also a happy wedding anniversary to Joe and Michelle Rake. Best wishes to all of you on these, your special occasions. Coming up in just a little over 3 minutes, Party Line this Saturday morning with the administrator from Dodge County, Cameron Clapper, here on WBEV.

0: Want to reach that higher ground? We're experiencing a flood watch this morning here in Dodge County.
1: A flood watch continues until 1 p.m. this afternoon. Storms likely today, otherwise cloudy. High of 66, winds out of the east, 8 to 15 miles per hour. Overcast skies again tonight, thunderstorms likely. Lows dip down to about 57. Slight chance for showers. Tomorrow, high temperatures reach up to 66. Overcast skies. I'm meteorologist Jennifer Wojcicki on 95.3 WBEV, powered by Daily Dodge. Currently, it's 60 degrees.
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0: Joining me by phone on Party Line this morning here on WBEV, Administrator Cameron Clapper from Dodge County. Good morning, Cameron, and welcome back to the radio station.
3: Good morning. It's a beautiful Saturday, in spite of the weather, and glad to be here.
0: I was checking about what Dodge County's administrator might be busy with, so I took a look ahead to your next county board meeting agenda, and the only thing that I saw there was the budget. So I said, sounds like where we should start this morning. Have you been busy with the budget, Cameron?
3: Absolutely, yes. This is bidding time of year, and so this year we tried to move up the budget process. We weren't making final decisions so late in the season before the state requires that budget to be finally approved. So this year, rather than have a workshop meeting in October on the budget, we're having it in September. So that's that meeting on September 29th. But we're moving forward. Right now in the process, we've submitted all of our operating budgets from departments. We've taken a look at personnel and just overall staffing, and then initiatives for the coming year. So we meet together on the 29th. We'll really be talking about, you know, what, based on where we think we are with preparations. We won't have final numbers, but where we think we are, we'll look at that compared to trends as we continue scrubbing and reviewing all of our forecasts, and then talking as well about initiatives for Dodge County. It's a busy time.
0: I bet it is. I have sat in on many meetings when people are discussing budgets, be it the town or the school board or the county board. Because you're moving it up earlier, this discussion, I mean, are there more variables that you're still juggling that you don't know yet how they'll shake out?
3: I would say to a degree, yes. So we typically have at least a definitive number on all things budget when we go to present for the workshop in prior years. We've had those numbers. This year, we are pretty sure we know them, but we can't guarantee it. So we'll have it should go very similar to last year, but there's a possibility some things might change by a little bit between September 29th and October 20th when the official budget is delivered formally to the county board.
0: I'll ask you two questions. You can pick up either of them. Is the county budget changing significantly as a whole from last year? That's one question. Or another question, within the budget, is there any significant reordering of priorities from one department to another? Any big changes either in toto or within the budget that people might be interested to learn about?
3: You know, generally, I have to give credit to our staff with Dodge County, as well as our committees, our county board through their committees of jurisdiction. We're generally very conservative in our budget, in our budget estimates, and our forecasts, but also what we set aside for spending. So there really isn't, in terms of the bigger picture, especially from a financial perspective, there's not a significant change per se in our budget. But for the possibility of needing to borrow dollars in 2027, at some point in 2027, for major projects, making significant upgrades to our road infrastructure, and as well potential for having to build or significantly renovate an existing building.
0: Let's take a moment then. I know you and I were chatting before we went on the air about

0: your past meeting, and you're kind of referencing building projects. There was some discussion, I know, with the county board level about a new building. Maybe this is an appropriate time to touch base on a couple of those topics.
1: Sure. So, and with that, there has been a lot of discussion about buildings. As you mentioned, we talked about it last time. The timeline for it is still not very clear. We know we need to either raise completely our human services and building, which is the Henry Dodge building in Juneau. We know we need to get out of that building because of just the expense associated with replacement of HVAC and a variety of other components and systems. So it's really looking at now designing and planning for what will happen next and where to put that. We believe it'll be on the same site. We have a lot of land by the Henry Dodge building, but we're not certain. So that takes some time and review from the county board to make a final decision on what that building is going to overall look like and how we're going to construct it, when we're going to construct it. So that's that effort, something we want to do in 2027, but we will likely finance that. And so we won't need to go out and borrow any money for that until further along in the year, but won't necessarily directly impact property owner Dodge County until the 2028 budget.
0: Okay. Cameron Clapper, Dodge County Administrator, joining me by phone this morning on Party Line here on WBEV. You and I were talking about that full county board meeting coming up in a week or so, talking about the budget. I am taking advantage of you, Cameron. I'm admitting it. It's a shameful plug that I'm doing right now for next Saturday morning's Party Line guest. I have a representative from UW Hospitals and Clinics talking about the changeover from Marshfield Medical Center to UW Hospitals and Clinics. So I have medical things in my mind, and we'll talk about that next Saturday. The county board is also reaching out to Watertown Community Health Foundation. You've got a get-together coming up this week. What is that all about?
1: So, that, and first of all, I got to say, there's no shame in shameless plugs. So that's great.
0: Thanks for backing me up on that.
1: So we have a number of ways in which we at Dodge County connect with or intersect with the efforts of the Greater Watertown Community Health Foundation. But what we're talking about right now, we've had a couple meetings in the last week, and we have another one, as you mentioned, coming up in the coming week. These are discussions about enhancing or increasing our regional partnership with the Greater Watertown Community Health Foundation, and even possibly through the foundation also with Jefferson County. The foundation sits right on the border in this Watertown. It's Watertown straddles border between Dodge and Jefferson counties. They have done a lot of work looking into the wellness, the care, mental health overall of folks in both counties. They've addressed issues in the past like child care. They're still marching forward trying to solve a lot of problems and find solutions to a lot of challenges in the area, a lot of socioeconomic types of challenges. What we're going to be doing this week is talking about that possibility of a bigger connection with the foundation, and the efforts would be really evolving around for ways to solve socioeconomic challenges with economic stability for families in Dodge County, challenges with mental health and other employment woes. Right now, we don't have a lot of unemployment, but there is some. And then just there's mismatch between who we have available and what's needed for different jobs. And then also just, the social environment. Are we doing enough to support families or provide resources for people in our communities so our rising generation can hit the ground running? And with social media, the high levels of anxiety, detachment, and mental illness, those are valid things to be worried about. And we want to look at ways to addressing the problems for Dodge County. That is really, in a very broad sense, what those meetings will be like, or what that meeting coming up is like, and what the other two we've had have been

0: One thing I'll add to that, the foundation has been working closely with Thrive ED from Jefferson County. And they're part of that discussion also will involve them kind of updating on that relationship for them. That will be clearer and a lot more to be able to share on it once we have this meeting coming up in the coming week. But then on October 5th, we anticipate the foundation coming and giving a presentation to our executive committee. And when they do that, they'll have a lot more information that they'll be able to better share than I could do at this time.
1: Soft service is so important, and I wish you and the Watertown Community Health Foundation great success in those efforts. I want to turn around. Let's get back to the brick and mortar stuff. You were commenting on how beautiful it is that we've got some rain today. It's a beautiful Saturday morning in Dodge County, as Cameron pointed out. How about summer projects? Have all of those projects been completed? Anything still in the works? Give us a quick status report about projects around the county.
0: Absolutely. So we do have, for the most part, our road projects that have been happening are wrapping up, completed. We do have some things lingering. I can't give you the specific roadways. I'm actually traveling this morning, so can't look at my list. But we are nearing completion on all of our projects. Things have gone very well. And so now we're looking toward what do we do next year and after that. One of the items talked about in our most recent county board meeting that will also be touched on in coming meetings and relate to our budget is how much money of our tax or other resources do we spend on roadway construction. And in the past, we've had a goal of completing about 22 miles of roadway resurfacing per year. But as budgets, we all deal with it. Costs go up. And so we have to really be strategic, more and more strategic on what projects we focus attention and resources on each year. So over time, what's happened is a lot of our maintenance in roadways has had to give way for major resurfacing projects. What that does, that's great when you have a road that's in very poor condition and it needs to be resurfaced. It's certainly a night and day difference, and it's usually very, very happy to have it done, seen very favorably. But we can extend the life of our roadways by deploying some strategies that have kind of gone by the wayside over the last decade and even more as the cost for roadways has gone up and our resources have stayed not at pace with inflation. So we're looking to have about 27 miles in the future, working on 27 miles of roadway rather than 22, and increasing the amount of what we call chip sealing, which is an excellent way to do an interim resurfacing of a road in a very inexpensive way and extend the life of that road before it has to be officially, essentially peeled off and resurfaced again. So projects like that are something we're looking at. We expect that will have an increased cost of about $6 million in our highway budget. So if I'm remembering correctly, the numbers, we're looking at about $6 to $7 million a year that we've set aside for roadways in Dodge County. This would mean we're bumping that up between 10 and 12 million. Okay. So hope is we can make some significant gains in the overall construction of roadways. But it's going to be a challenge finding ways to fund that.
1: Cameron Clapper, my guest this morning on Party Line. Cameron, stand by for a couple of minutes. I've got a few very important messages I'd like to share with our listening audience. More with the administrator of Dodge County in just 2 minutes here on 95.3 WBEV. 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
9: A flood watch continues until 1 p.m. this afternoon. Storms likely today, otherwise cloudy. High of 66, winds out of the east, 8 to 15 miles per hour. Overcast skies again tonight, thunderstorms likely. Lows dip down to about 57. Slight chance for showers. Tomorrow, high temperatures reach up to 66. Overcast skies. I'm meteorologist Jennifer Wojcicki on 95.3 WBEV, powered by Daily Dodge. Currently, it's 60 degrees.
10: 12 before 9 o'clock, Cameron Clapper by phone on Party Line this morning here on WBEV. Cameron, Allison Beggs in our newsroom heard that I was going to be speaking with you this morning. She said, Bob, would you please check in with Cameron about the work that Dodge County is doing with Motorola Solutions on the emergency radio system upgrade. 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
11: Oh, well, that's a great question. So I'm glad Alan asked. Yes, we are in process of negotiating a proposal from Motorola Solutions to aid us in revamping our radio communication system throughout the county. So, in fact, I was on a call yesterday with some representatives from Motorola, as well as our sheriff and our consultant, Dean Hart from Tucson Consulting. Dean is, boy, if you want to know somebody who knows radios or radio communications, the science behind it and the equipment, Dean is the guy. So we've been very fortunate to have him on board. We were all together on a call just discussing some finer details of a system. Right now, one of the items or components, I guess, the whole process that we've been looking at is how many towers do we need to be able to effectively spread communication, radio communication across the county. Topography plays a role. Buildings play a role. And other structures in blocking signals or just making it difficult for our radios, both the ones in vehicles and the ones on the hip of our officers, to connect. So we've got to make sure we have enough towers and in the right places to ensure connectivity throughout the county. That's what we were talking about yesterday. So in the next couple weeks, we will circle back with Motorola and then begin to bring discussion points on this decision, I guess, discussion points on decisions and milestones with the project to committee for discussion and updates. The radio communication.

0: Communications Committee, which is an ad hoc committee set up for this project. We'll have a meeting again in a couple weeks, and we'll be looking to discuss further also as part of the budget process, kind of where we go next.
1: So this is the planning stage. At some point down the road, there might be a formal proposal saying county board approve X number of dollars for this system. What kind of a time frame are we talking about for that? And then ultimately, when might a system like this be fully instituted across Dodge County?
0: Good question. So on the first one, might it occur that we'd be talking about the dollar amounts and the borrowing of funds or funding of the project? That could be as soon as the budget process itself. We could be bringing that forward. That's something that needs to be nailed down for sure before we move forward on the 29th, knowing exactly when we're going to be approaching the county as a whole county board for a final action. But also, because of budget process and depending on what additional steps are required to nail down through negotiations with Motorola, the final plan, it could happen either, like I said, during the budget or slightly after in December or even January of the coming year. And that's my guess at this point. Most of the conversation now has been trying to get this moving ahead of a final budget approval. So that's the first part. The second part, what was your second part of the question?
1: And as far as full implementation, is that a long-term thing which requires dozens of towers and things like that? Or is it simply switching from one software system to another?
0: Yeah, no, boy. I think we all wish it was the latter, but it is the former. Yeah, so we are going to need to construct and then also get repositioning where we have existing towers we might still utilize. It'll be a significant infrastructure overhaul. What we expect in terms of timeline is up to 24 months. I think that's an aggressive program. If there's a need for acquiring any land for a tower to be constructed, that always is up in the air, a lot of variables there. So the soonest would be a 24-month implementation. Worst case, I'm thinking, is probably a 3 to 3.5 year overall implementation.
1: Cameron, should any Dodge County residents feel unsafe, insecure under the current system?
0: I would say no, definitely not. But right now, what residents should feel, I think, is a lot of appreciation for our existing first responder, both law enforcement and public safety, because in certain situations, because of the limitations of our existing system, they're going in without support or backup they'd otherwise have on a situation and thus having to improvise. So thankful for the work that they do. There have been some scary situations where, especially of law enforcement, having to respond to a potential threat, but having to do so without the ability to effectively communicate with the communication center and thus with other officers. So the safety for people in Dodge County is not a concern, but making sure our officers can do the best possible definitely is the reason why we want to improve the system.
1: Cameron, I've got about 3 minutes or so left. So one last topic I just want to throw out to you. Know some area counties, Jefferson, Fond du Lac counties, been discontinuing their use of those flock cameras. And in the news again this morning, Clark County just did the same thing. Is Dodge County paying any attention to this? Is there any consideration being taking place in Juneau about continued use of flock cameras here in Dodge County?
0: Yes, there has been. In fact, our most recent county board meeting last week, we had a number of members of the PUP that came to voice concerns about flock cameras. And then also had one of our county supervisors had proposed a resolution that basically ended our use of flock cameras now and into the future. But I think
1: Cameron, I've got to cut you off. I'm sorry. We're totally losing your cell phone signal. I know you're traveling this morning. Let me give you, hopefully you've maybe moved out from under a bridge. If you wanted to try one more minute or so about those flock

0: cameras. Hopefully we've got a little better connection. Go.
1: All right. Well, thank you. Sorry about the connection. Yeah, so we are definitely looking at the flock cameras. It is a concern because it's a concern for our residents. And we're taking time through our Justice and Public Protection Committee to evaluate what we have in terms of flock cameras, what our policies are, and what we should do moving forward, knowing that there are counties backing out and cities as well, and some staying in with some pretty compelling reasons. So looking at that, and definitely something that's on our minds.
0: Cameron, thank you very much for being with us this morning again on Party Line. Have a safe drive, and look forward to speaking with you again in the future.
1: Thank you. Absolute pleasure. Take care.
0: That's again Cameron Clapper, administrator for Dodge County, this morning on WBEV's Party Line. And let me take another moment to do another shameless plug for next Saturday morning's Party Line guest, the UW Hospital and Clinics Chief Strategy Officer, Carrie Gale, will be joining us here on Party Line next Saturday morning, talking about the transition from Marshfield Medical Center here in Beaver Dam to the UW Hospitals and Clinics. So that'll be next Saturday morning's topic on Party Line.
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2: 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Be the correct caller when we ask who was the Columbus Family Dental mystery player of the game. 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
5: A flood watch continues until 1 p.m. this afternoon. Storms likely today, otherwise cloudy. High of 66, winds out of the east, 8 to 15 miles per hour. Overcast skies again tonight, thunderstorms likely. Lows dip down to about 57. Slight chance for showers. Tomorrow, high temperatures reach up to 66. Overcast skies. I'm meteorologist Jennifer Wojcicki on 95.3 WBEV, powered by Daily Dodge. Currently, it's 60 degrees.
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0: He's guilt. 96-year-old Warren Buffett stepping down as chairman of Berkshire Hathaway. He'll become chairman emeritus. Buffett's son Howard will become the new chairman. I'm Brian Clark, ABC News.
1: Cloudy skies expected today with thunderstorms likely. Highs around 66. Winds out of the east, 8 to 15 miles per hour. Storms likely tonight. Lows level off around 57. Overcast skies. Cloudy skies tomorrow. Slight chance of rain showers. Highs level off around 66. I'm meteorologist Jennifer Vujcicki on 95.3 WBEV, powered by Daily Dodge. Right now, it's 60 degrees.
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4: 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They can call me at 920-988-3141. 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
3: Thank you, caller one. 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I have a bank full of phone calls. Let's get right to it. 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
5: Yes, I'm looking for a car and some kind of heater that burns kerosene.
3: All righty. Phone number?
5: 210-4250.
3: That's 920, the area code?
5: Yes.
3: All righty. 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Let's be positive about that. Caller number two's phone number, 920-210-4250. Caller number three, welcome to the Want Ads. You're on the air.
6: Yes, good morning. 920-210-3769. I'm looking for if anybody's got any garden tractor wheel weights. Either like Sears or Cub Cadet John Deere that they're not using anymore.
3: Okay.
6: Also looking for Cub Cadet garden tractors if anybody's got something out there. And there was a third thing, but I can't remember it.
3: Well, hang on a second before we get, maybe you'll think of it while I ask you a question or two. So you want the wheel weights for the garden tractor, and then you're looking for a Cub Cadet garden tractor, is that correct?
6: Correct.
3: Okay, think of number three.
6: Well, I can't, but I just thought of a different one. If anybody does coon hunting anymore, give me a call. Got too many coons. 920-210-3769, raccoons.
3: I understood perfectly. Thank you for calling. Have a great day. He is looking for the garden tractor wheel weights, a Cub Cadet garden tractor, and someone who will do some raccoon hunting for him. He's got a lot of raccoons. Caller number three's phone number, 920-210-3769. I believe this is the next line in queue. Good morning. You're on the Want Ads.
7: Good morning. I have two numbers. The first one is 920-319-1913. I still have that 28-foot fiberglass extension ladder. It's in excellent shape. And then I still have some landscaping rocks. You can use it for a border or a walkway or whatever you want to do with that. And then the second number is 920-319-6657. And he has some small grass bales for sale.
3: All righty. Thank you for just the bales for caller number, for the second phone number, right?
7: That's it.
3: All right. Have a great day. Thank you for being

0: with us. Caller for a couple of phone numbers. She's selling the extension ladder and the landscaping rocks, 920-319-1913. And a colleague, a friend, has small grass bales being sold at 920-319-6657. A busy want ads, abbreviated show. The Badgers start at the bottom of the hour. Caller 5, you're on the want ads.
1: Yes, I am for sale. Concord grapes and veggies. I'm located on County Road, AW, west of Wapon, about 8 miles. I usually have a tractor out there unless it's inclement weather, but you can call me at 920-324-5823, or the fire number is W9953, County Road, AW.
0: County Road, AW, out west of Waupun. And again, if someone wants to call ahead, you can give him a ring, 920-324-5823. 95.3 WBEV, the want ads continues with you, caller 6. Good morning.
2: Hi, good morning. Have two different numbers here. The first one is area code 608. 347-5740, and they have the three-piece sectional. It's three recliners and the console, which is all removable, and the three of the chairs have storage bin in the back of them, and there's no rips, tears, or damage. And these were bought, it's 2 years old, they were bought from Bob's Furniture. So the number again for information, more information, is 608-347-5740. And also have a different number here for sale, a gravity chair, another backpack chair, a sewing machine, and also have a cutting machine for to make cards. And that number is 920-885-2254. And if there's no answer, please leave a message what you're calling about. Thank you.
0: You're very welcome. Thank you for being with us today on the Want Ads. The three-piece sectional, here's the number, 608-347-5740. Gravity chair, backpack chair, I think she said, sewing machine and the cutting machine, all with this phone number attached to them, 920-885-2254. 95.3 WBEV's want ads wouldn't be complete without caller number 7. Good morning, you're on the air.
3: Good morning. I am having the last day of a rummage sale today, and I have 6-plus tables of free items. It all needs to go, so all of it's free. There's a few items that are in the back that are making offer, but otherwise, yes, come help yourself.
0: Okay, a couple of things. Yeah, give us a couple of, what sorts of items do you have free on the tables?
3: I have a bunch of kids' toys. I have some men's and ladies' clothes. I have some kitchenware. And
0: it's a rummage to be given away event. I haven't yet gotten your address. Let's make sure we get that on the air.
3: It is 117 Bogart Street here in Beaver Dam.
0: Thank you so much.
3: I'll be open till about 11 or 12.
0: Hopefully we get those tables cleared out for you. 117 Bogart Street here in Beaver Dam, a rummage giveaway event. I can only put it that way. 6 tables of free things. Stop on by. Bring your own back. Let's take a brief time out. A reminder of the phone number. If you want to be on the want ads today, call me at 920-885-4446. If you'd rather text something to my attention, the talk and text line, 920-887-9595.
4: Okay, that's all for today. I'm a teacher, and I've got a big job. I shape the mind of every student who walks through my classroom doors. But my department isn't the biggest in school. You know what is? Athletic.

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1: Get back to the phones on the want ads. Caller number 8, good morning. You're on the air.
2: Hi. I will be having a rummage sale next weekend on Friday and Saturday. And this will be the last one for the year. The address will be N7591 Country Creek Lane, Beaver Dam. And I have different miscellaneous items, a lot of tools and hardware. And my number, if any, there are any questions, is 920-296-3285.
1: And that's, again, a rummage sale coming up this coming Friday and next Saturday at N7591 County Creek Lane, correct?
2: Country Creek Lane.
1: Ooh, did I say county? I'm sorry. I wrote country and I said county. My apologies. Thanks for correcting me. Okay. Hope you have a great sale Friday, and I'll try to mention it again next Saturday morning as well.
2: Wonderful. Thank you.
1: Have a good day now. Again, caller number 8, promoting a Friday and Saturday rummage sale next weekend, N7591 Country Creek Lane. Caller number 9, welcome to the want ads. You're on the air.
3: Good morning. Telephone number 920-349-3676. I have a 42-inch round glass top table with 4-plus chairs, asking $175. And I also have one sun goddess lounger for the little sunbathing goddess out there for $20. And if the buyer buys the table set, I'll throw in the lounger. Also, I'll deliver within 20 miles.
1: Okay, and if I buy the lounger from you, will you provide the sunshine today?
3: I wish I could.
1: I wish you could as well. Give us that phone number again, please.
3: Okay, 920-349-676.
1: 3676. Have a great weekend. Thanks for being with us today on WBEV's Want Ads. Again, the table with chairs and the lounge chair for all of you suntanning goddesses out there. Call, make a deal. He's interested in getting rid of all of those items. 349-3676, 920-349-3676. If you're driving and listening to the program and you miss a phone number, don't try to jot it down. When the want ads are over, when you've pulled to the side of the road, give me a call on our regular studio line, and I'll try to get that information for you. Again, the want ads will be winding up in about 10 minutes with Badger football pregame coverage starting at 9:30. Let me dip into the mailbag while I have a moment. For sale, a 2007 Glastron GT185. It is an 18.5-foot boat in very good condition, runs like new, has a swing hitch on the trailer, and a 4.3-liter Mercury engine, includes all the extras like bumpers, anchor, ropes, fitted covers, and more. Stored inside every winter. If you're interested in the 2007 Glastron GT185 18.5-foot boat, those were a lot of words to get to the important phone number, 920-327-9207. For the Glastron boat, call 920-327-9207. This is WBEV's Want Ads. Good morning, caller 10. You're on the air.
4: Morning, Bob. Thanks for taking my call.
1: You bet.
4: Well, I've got 2 motorcycles still warm enough ride. 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It looks like the old Z1. 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Beautiful shape. I had it checked out.

0: So fine. 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
1: 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Good morning. You're on the Want Ads.
2: Yeah, good morning. I got some trailers I want to sell. I have a flatbed snowmobile trailer. It's a really nice one. I'm going to sell that one. It's got a nice spare goes with it. And then I got another one, that's 8 foot by 6 foot. It's got sides on, but you can take the sides off and use that for a flatbed. That's a really nice one. It's got all new tires and lights and stuff. And then I got a four by four little trailer. I'm going to sell them all real reasonable. Look, and then I got some really nice bikes. I got some mountain bikes and I got some Trex bikes. And then I am looking for a small little wheel for a little tricycle. It's got to be a small and skinny wheel in the front. Anybody's got something like that, give me a call. And my number is 262-433-0549.
1: Thank you, caller 11. Always great to hear from you. We got the trailers, we got the bikes, and he is looking for that small trike wheel. If you can help on any of those counts, the number you should dial, area code 262-433-0549. One more time on the phone number, 262-433-0549. 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
1: Let's get right back to the phones. Good morning, caller 13. You're on the air now.
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1: Thank you very much. 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Again, his phone number, 210-3769. 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Also from the mailbag, a massive die cart collection. 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Massive die cart collection. If you'd like to know more, if you're a collector and would like to dip into his or hers, 920-392-6999. I have time for the briefest of rummage sale roundups. Here's a sale going on today, 117 Bogart Street here in Beaver Dam. And I'm told they've got tables of things, items they're just giving away. So it's not even a rummage sale, it's a rummage giveaway. 117 Bogart Street in Beaver Dam. That is it for the want ads this morning. Thank you for all of you who participated. We'll do it again next Saturday morning. Coming up at the bottom of the hour, just about a minute and a half from right now, it's going to be UW Badger football against Eastern Michigan. The pregame show starts in moments at 9:30. If you are a Brewer fan and want to catch all the action for their game from Camden Yards, you can find it over on our sister AM station, 1430 ESPN this afternoon. The on-deck show over there will start at 2:30.
3: Cloudy skies expected today with thunderstorms likely. Highs around 66, winds out of the east, 8 to 15 miles per hour. Storms likely tonight, lows level off around 57, overcast skies. Cloudy skies tomorrow, slight chance of rain showers. Highs level off around 66. I'm meteorologist Jennifer Wojcicki on 95.3 WBEV, powered by Daily Dodge. Currently 61.

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2: Anthony Davis, he has 301 yards today and 5 touchdowns.
1: All the names.
2: Tony Simmons is touchdown Tony again. Stoned by J.J. Watt.
1: All the moments.
2: The 10, the 5, touchdown Jamar Fletcher. He did it again.
1: All the records.

0: on today at 11 a.m. Kent State at number 6, Ohio State. Buffalo is at 14th ranked Penn State. The Nittany Lions are next on the schedule for Wisconsin at Happy Valley a week from today. Southern Illinois on the road against the Fighting Illini in Champaign. That game at 11 o'clock. 2:30 kicks. Number 12, USC, is on the road at Rutgers. The coast-to-coast travel weekend for the Trojans of Southern Cal. UTEP is on the road at 19th-ranked Michigan. The Big House will rock there today. 3 o'clock kicks. Number 4, Indiana, home with Western Kentucky. And number 18, Iowa, home with Northern Iowa. Tonight on the docket at 6:15, North Dakota is at Nebraska. And Eastern Washington takes on the Huskies in Seattle. At 6:30 tonight, Michigan State travels to South Bend, Notre Dame, Indiana, to take on the third-ranked Fighting Irish. Michigan State will be the Badgers' opponent two weeks from today right here at Camp Randall. Colorado is on the road at Northwestern. That's a 6:30 kick as well. And Maryland home with Virginia Tech. The late game tonight is a Big Ten game. Purdue is on the road in Pasadena against UCLA. That game kicks at 10 p.m. Still to come later on, we'll hear from Jesse Temple and go down on the sidelines with Patrick Herb. But when we come back, the director of athletics at the University of Wisconsin, Sean Eichhorst, sits down with Matt LePay. You'll get that next. This is Badger Football from Learfield.
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0: different stories, all different generations, all different sports. I love hearing the stories of it, and it was a special night. And you're right, we dedicated the Ray Kubley Hall of Fame Plaza, which is the new permanent location for the Hall of Fame. With the construction of the Kellner Family Athletic Center, the new indoor facility adjacent to Camp Randall, it required us to move the Hall of Fame to a new spot. If you remember, the Hall of Fame Plaza was on the side of the shell previously. Well, yeah, that is obviously no longer. And so many different places were looked at. Is it important to keep it near Camp Randall? What is the best spot for it? And there were a few criteria that needed to come into play. It needed to be a place that was dignified, that this institution deserves, the institution being the UW Athletic Hall of Fame, some place that was really easily accessible on a round the clock basis and a year and a day by day basis, and then also a place that was visible and had high visibility for fans to be able to see. And I think that they landed on a great spot. It's just right out front of the Kohl Center, and if you come into any event over there, a concert, a graduation, yeah, men's basketball, women's basketball, men's hockey, you go right past it and you'll get to see and kind of touch and feel that history of Wisconsin athletics. And it was fun to see all the Hall of Famers that came back yesterday to help with that dedication.
1: Very good. Patrick, stay dry. Enjoy the day.
0: Nice try. I'll do the second of the two.
1: Right, exactly. Patrick Herb on the sidelines all day long today with the Badgers and Eastern Michigan. We'll check out the Eagles of Eastern Michigan out of the MAC Conference. I'll talk a little bit about them when we come back. You're listening to Badger Football from Learfield.
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0: 2019, 20, and 21, I believe they won three straight games against teams out of the Big Ten, but haven't won prior or since. They're 1-2, as I mentioned, on the season out of the MAC. A week ago, they played at Michigan State, and it was a seven-point game at half, but they lost that game 35-7 against Pat Fitzgerald's Michigan State Spartans, who the Badgers will see 2 weeks from now. The Eastern Michigan Eagles opened with a 28-17 win against Sacramento State. That was a conference game. They then lost to San Jose State 27-21 and 35-7 against Eastern Michigan. Chris Creighton is their head coach, 30th year overall, 13th at Eastern Michigan, where his record is 62-85. So that is a little bit about Eastern Michigan heading into this one. We'll take a break here. When we come back, we'll visit with Jesse Temple of Badger Connect. Stick around. This is Badger Football from Learfield.
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0: Once again at Camp Randall Stadium, I'm Mike Heller. Weather at kickoff should be a little bit wet. It's scheduled for 11:35. It's dry now, but they're thinking of rain in that window. What we're looking to avoid is lightning delays, and right now that looks, knock on wood, that looks favorable, that we wouldn't have a lightning delay, but we'll see how that works. Jesse Temple joins me from Badger Connect, and let me get your sense first about what we've seen in 2 weeks. There's a lot more to be gleaned about what this program is, who this team is, a week from now and 2 weeks from now, but what have you seen in 2 weeks.

0: universal positive approval rating like Brady.
1: Yeah.
0: And certainly what he did as a player, but he just commands so much respect. He came into this program 6 months ago, rejoined them as the director of alumni relations, and man, he's just done so much in 6 months. And certainly there have been systems put in place and people to help him. But getting Coach Fickell on Zooms with the former players, having Morocco Brown, the GM, on Zooms, organizing events. They had a Badger Brotherhood tailgate before this game. And so he's just constantly trying to bring the alums back into the fold, make them feel valued and needed. And that's so important in the era that we're in when you have so many new players who don't know the history. And Fickell deserves credit, too, because he saw a need and he's been able to provide input as well. They had a summer project where these guys talked to former players on successful teams and then gave a presentation to the entire team. So I think at least it gives these guys a sense of the history and a better understanding and starts to involve the alums a little bit more. So you can check that story out on Monday at Badger Connect.
1: BadgerConnect.com. And finally, what do you look for today? Is there a sense of things that you have your eyes on?
0: Probably a lot of what I thought coming into last week. Can Wisconsin just dominate from the outset? Eastern Michigan is 1-2. They're coming off a 35-7 loss at Michigan State. Can the defense handle its business? Can the offense be a little bit more consistent? And can, again, you gain some confidence going into next week at Penn State?
1: Jesse Temple from Badger Connect joining us on the pregame show as we do every week. It is Wisconsin and Eastern Michigan. The game will kick at 11:35. Stay tuned. Matt LePay, Mark Tauscher, our pregame coverage will be anchored by those two folks. Coming up next, I'm Mike Heller. This is Badger Football from Learfield.
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6: News from Camp Randall Stadium, Wisconsin against Eastern Michigan here today. The Eagles are coached by Chris Creighton, and he's been there a while. This is year 13 for him, 30th year overall. He has climbed the ladder. He was at an NAIA school, Ottawa in Kansas, a Wabash in Indiana, a Division III program. He was there 6 years. Also coached at Drake, leading that program to a couple of conference titles. At Eastern Michigan, his team has certainly had some moments in knocking off Big Ten teams. Rutgers in 2017, Purdue a year later, and they also defeated Illinois in 2019. His team this year is led by quarterback Noah Kim in his second year as a starter at Eastern Michigan. This is his seventh year in college football. He was a redshirt, Kim was, in a COVID season of 2020. He was Michigan State's starting quarterback for the first five games in 2023. And what's really notable there, he beat out Sam Levitt, who is the starting quarterback at LSU, and Caton Hauser, who is the starting quarterback at Illinois. So Kim's good is pretty good. Last year he led the MAC in passing yards with better than 2,800 yards. So far this season he's hit on 63% of his throws, three touchdowns, and one interception. He's also rushed for a couple of scores, including last Saturday in a game against his old team at Michigan State. Leading receivers are Nick Devereaux, grad student out of Troy, Michigan. And a player also to watch are Harold Mack and Benson Prosper. They can get him the ball in a variety of ways. They rotate three running backs. The quick one is Amarion Blue, averaging better than 5.5 yards per carry. Good combo there. He runs hard. The more physical runner, I think you would say, would be Braden Bennett, the 212-pounder, 6'1". He has averaged about 5 yards per carry in his own right. Defensively, they've taken a big hit a couple of weeks ago in a game against San Jose State. Barry Manning, their Mike linebacker, who led the team in tackles last year, he was hurt in that game and is out for the rest of the season. Up front, they'll rotate a lot of players. Mekhi Gilbert and Peyton Christian among the top players in the interior of the defensive line. One thing to watch for today, we'll see if it carries over. Daniel Hall, their punter, had a tough day against Michigan State last week. Has had one punt blocked already this season. That was against Sacramento State. The Badgers, of course, have had some pretty good early work in their punt team. They have blocked two punts. Carson Van Dinter blocking a punt and then scooping and scoring from 3 yards away in the game against Western Illinois. And with that, let's get to our home field advantage presented by Piggly Wiggly Shop the Pig. Tasha keeps saying the Badgers good has been really good, which is great, but they haven't seen that in big stretches yet. That's the next step today, is to maintain that level for longer periods of time here today.
7: Yeah, finding some consistency, I think, is what everybody's looking for, because you

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5: Hey, it's Mike Heller at Camp Randall Stadium at the half. Wisconsin leads Eastern Michigan 31-3. So if you checked out at the end of the first quarter or if you checked in at the beginning of the second quarter, it's been a tale of two different, drastically different quarters. At the end of one, Eastern Michigan led 7-3. Wisconsin had turned the ball over one time. Joseph was 8 of 14 for 108 yards. And an interception. But in the second quarter, Wisconsin has scored 28 unanswered. Colton Joseph has thrown for 194 yards in the second quarter. He's got 302 yards passing so far in the game. So Wisconsin has two turnovers that they've taken defensively in the second quarter. And at the break, it is all Wisconsin. The Badgers lead this one by a count of 31-7. And Colton Joseph is 16 of 24 for 302 yards. Henry has 9 catches for 108 and a touchdown so far in the game. And when you think of offensive performances, that Wisconsin's leading rusher is Darion Dupree at 6 for 26. And then you go, well, we got 302 yards in the air, 118 from Henry, 89 from Jacob Harris, the tight end, and 2 catches for 80 yards from Chris Brooks. And Wisconsin has turned a 7-3 deficit at the end of a quarter into a 31-7 lead at the break. Our American Family Insurance Halftime Report continues in a moment as we check out some of the other scores across the country. This is Badger Football from Learfield.
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0: Hey, it's Mike Heller at Camp Randall Stadium. Wisconsin leads 31-7 at the break. Now, in a fairly heavy rain, our scoreboard update presented by Ho-Chunk Gaming Madison and Ho-Chunk Gaming Wisconsin Dells, proud casino partners of UW Athletics. So 31-7 here with Wisconsin scoring 28 in the second quarter. Elsewhere in the Big Ten and the top 25, sixth-ranked Ohio State leads early in the third quarter at home against Kent State 35-0. And Penn State, Wisconsin's opponent next week in State College, they lead Buffalo 5 minutes into the third quarter. Penn State, 14th ranked in the country, leads 41-6. One other Big Ten game going on now. Minnesota on the home field trying to erase a loss last week. They lead Akron 20-0. 4 minutes gone by in the third quarter. One game played last night, I think Oregon covered. They went 84-0 over Portland State. I didn't see what the line was. One other top 25 game going on as we speak. Number two, Georgia leads 31-3 at Arkansas. That one is in the third quarter. Lots of eyes tonight on LSU and Ole Miss meeting in Baton Rouge. It is a meeting, I'm sorry, in Oxford, Mississippi. Seventh-ranked LSU at Ole Miss tonight at 6:30. Our American Family Insurance Halftime Report continues in a moment. 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
5: This week's Fox Brothers Piggly Wiggly High School Athlete of the Week is Reese Hendricks of Watertown High School. Reese is on the Goslings girls volleyball team. She says volleyball has taught her that you cannot let one mistake define you. You might miss a serve, shank a pass, or make a bad decision, but the next point is always an opportunity to reset and do better. She says she's learned to move on quickly, stay positive, and trust herself. Congratulations to Watertown's Reese Hendricks. She's this week's Fox Brothers Piggly Wiggly High School Athlete of the Week.
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0: Back with you at Camp Randall Stadium, Mike Heller. They're introducing the UW Athletic Hall of Fame class right now on the field and in the rain. They're all dropping their umbrellas when the camera comes to them because they're going to tough it out. You know, my script says break it down with Billy Boy. That's Bill Schmidt, who joins me, host of the postgame show. Matt LePay writes that down. Too drastic. At the end of the first quarter, if you walked away, said, hey, I've had enough. You missed a 28-point explosion in the second quarter. Wisconsin getting their first defensive turnovers of the year. And then they must have seen that they could get deep shots because they've taken a ton of deep shots today, and now they're connecting.
10: And now connecting, and Mike, going back into the first half and watching it again, you know, the Jeff Grimes offense has manufactured a lot of touchdown plays. They were able to cash in on a number of them there in the second half, or in the second quarter, I should say. But now you have to be able to, like Luke said to you last week, start to withstand the emotion of a game. And this is where the maturity of a football team grows. You can never count on four touchdowns and eight plays like you just got. Yeah. But now you have to

0: 48-10. We'll take another break. Back after this. This is Badger Football from Learfield.
1: 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And it's the athletic administrator who makes it all happen. So while you're thanking me for all that I do, thank them too. They deserve it.
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3: 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Getting into the end zone, though, for the first time coming into the game. The first two games, they were 3-for-3 without getting in. They were able to cash in here today. 6 out of 6, Eastern Michigan ends up 2 out of 3. 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So you think of this game at 54 points, the offense certainly rolled up some big numbers, but you get a defensive touchdown, you get a special teams touchdown, you get 2 other interceptions that leads to touchdowns. I guess would that be complimentary football?
4: I don't think that Luke will have to answer a lot of complimentary football questions today, because that's as good as it gets. And again, I really think the handling the adversity part of that interception that Colton threw and getting off the field, that's really, yeah, you know, complimentary football, setting up a short field and, you know, allowing it. And when you're scoring 50 some points, that typically is you're getting help from the other team and you're creating it. But, yeah, I just that's where I think you're excited about what this team was able to do today, because that is what Luke Fickell has been asking for. And when you can see it and feel it, that changes kind of the mindset of where your football team is. And now you can start counting on that, and that's how you build that trust and those bonds that you need to go through a Big Ten football season.
3: You hope that those turnovers can happen in bunches, right? I mean, sometimes you need a lucky bounce on a fumble, but this was about interceptions and then getting the strip sack and just something to build on.
4: You start manifesting things, and you need to see it, and then all of a sudden, you know, these competitive athletes, they see it. I want to get, you know, I want in. I want in on that action, and that's how you hope that goes, and that's always easier said than done, but it does feel like those things are like a snowball. You just start building it. Once you just get it over, it starts rolling, and then hopefully we'll reap the benefits of that.
3: 54-10, Wisconsin defeats Eastern Michigan here today. 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
4: This week's Fox Brothers Piggly Wiggly High School Athlete of the Week is Reese Hendricks of Watertown High School. Reese is on the Goslings girls volleyball team. She says volleyball has taught her that you cannot let one mistake define you. You might miss a serve, shank a pass, or make a bad decision, but the next point is always an opportunity to reset and do better. She says she's learned to move on quickly, stay positive, and trust herself. Congratulations to Watertown's Reese Hendricks. She's this week's Fox Brothers Piggly Wiggly High School Athlete of the Week.
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0: There's much more to come. Bill Schmidt and Lance Allen will step in as the local Wisconsin Ford Dealers postgame show continues. They're up next. 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
12: We continue with the postgame show brought to you by your local Wisconsin Ford dealers. I'm Bill Schmidt alongside Hollywood Lance Allen. And Lance, a script written in Hollywood would have maybe cut out the first drive for the Eastern Michigan Eagles. However, that wouldn't have added any drama in a day that otherwise didn't have a whole lot of drama for the home team of 54-10 as the MAC portion of the schedule wraps up for the University of Wisconsin. They get ready to take on the Nittany Lions next week.
13: Breaking out a can like our engineer Dave McCann on the producers and the engineers on the board, just taking no prisoners. But you know what, Billy? I tell you what, another good learning lesson. I wasn't pleased with the first quarter. You weren't pleased with the first quarter. Mm-hmm. I'm sure fans weren't pleased with the first quarter. And yes, that is once again something they have to clean up. So I don't want to start off super negative, but you want to see that full four-quarter game. We talked about it in the pregame. We talked about it last week in the postgame, whatever. So the first quarter definitely went Eastern Michigan's way with, you know, the fourth down that did not go their way and the Colton Joseph interception. But look at the response in that second quarter, and that's the positive that you can take. A 28-0 response. Mm-hmm. They got three touchdowns off three turnovers, last I checked. The interceptions that they got, converted those into touchdowns, not just field goals, touchdowns, and then the Cooper Catalano scoop and score off the Sebastian Cheeks play, and we haven't even gotten into the blocked field goal at the end of the game, which Incredible. Is like a turnover, even though it's not counted as a turnover. And just a lot of the things you saw. Colton Joseph with a big day, 360-plus yards, 362. You know, Terrell Henry with the most catches, breaking the Matt Nyquist record from way back in 1995 of 14 catches in the game when he had the drop on fourth down. And we talked about

0: and have success in real games. The only way that you prove to yourself that these guys can be big-time college football players is to be able to do it. Emmett Bourque, I think, is a great example of it. He's had some opportunities and some flashes today. He's able to flash and get himself into the end zone. A rumbling, stumbling. He did not fumble it, but almost lost his balance right there at the one-yard line. Would have been a tough one to go back to the sideline. Instead, he goes back as a touchdown scorer. Badgers go home winners today, 54-10 on Barry Alvarez Field. We'll take quick time out. Lance Allen's right here. I'm Bill Schmidt. We're going to hear from Tyrell Henry coming up on the other side. Colton Joseph coming up as well. Our postgame show presented by the local Wisconsin and UB4 dealers continues in a moment. 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
0: Welcome back to Camp Randall Stadium. I'm Bill Schmidt alongside Lance Allen as we continue with the local Wisconsin UP4 Dealers postgame show. Badgers win it tonight 54-10 over the Eastern Michigan Eagles. Now, Lance, Eastern Michigan came in after taking on another Big Ten foe in Michigan State. The Badgers' next home opponent, by the way, are the Spartans on October 3rd. Time to be announced for that one for homecoming. But that was a 14-10 game going into the halftime locker room.
14: Right.
0: And then Spartans jump them in the second half, run away 35-7. Everybody looked at that number, came in, and that was almost the benchmark as to where you'd be here today. Well, again, process, instead of just looking at the results, maybe a little bit different. It is a 7-3 game after a quarter.
14: Yeah.
0: Badgers explode there in the second, run away and hide. And then, if my math is correct, it's 54.

0: starts now with Big Ten play next week. This is a feel-good moment. Is that can that help you sustain into the Big Ten?
1: Yeah, for sure. Just a good job of building our confidence and doing what we're supposed to do, really. And I think as a team, we can just grow off of that. You know, we grew off of the past two games and growing off of this one to, you know, just become bigger and better as the season continues to go on.
0: It's Colton Joseph and Tyrell Henry. Back to you guys. Thank you.
2: That's it.
3: Mike, thank you for that. Thanks for hanging out with us, Tyrell Henry and Joseph.
4: How about Mike Heller? Right there. Bring the guest in. That's
5: playing house DJ. He's like mixing up there. He's like, I got the Colton Joseph house mix, and then I'm going to bring in the Tyrell Henry mix. Look at Heller. My man is, 60-plus years old, and he's like spinning it. He's just putting all the mix together.
4: I believe they called it the year of 60, and that might be the most energizing performance of the game.
5: Props
4: brought to you by Alliant Energy.
5: Especially
4: Alliant Energy,
5: this guy right over here. Hey, this guy, come on over
4: here. Come on.
5: Join the party.
4: You know you want to talk to Mike Heller over here. I got you.
5: Well, how about Colton Joseph self-editing? But that was a
4: good
5: true statement.
4: Yeah.
5: That was a true statement that you literally say to yourself, enough.
4: Mm-hmm.
5: That's it. We're going forward. I screwed up, but this is what it is. And I love the fact. And then he was like, yeah, you're good, bro, or whatever. And then,
4: you're good, bro. Come on in here.
5: Come on in here. That was just a beautiful
4: interview. He said, I'm Colton Joseph. I just threw for 360 yards.
5: And I had 408 total yards of offense. And I had four total touchdowns. I can do whatever I want to do. I'm bringing them all in.
4: I can imagine bringing in a party later on tonight. 54-10. A lot of Badger fans heading home with us from Camp Randall Stadium. A little damp. But victorious. It feels a lot better getting the rain gear off after a win, and the Badgers get a resounding one here today, 54-10, the final over the Eastern Michigan Eagles. And as Luke Fickell said after the Notre Dame game, the season starts now. Well, Big Ten conference play starts 1 week from today. We'll get you set for it on the other side and put this thing to bed on the network side. He's Lance Allen. I'm Bill Schmidt. More of our local Wisconsin Ford Dealers postgame show is coming up. 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
1: From ABC News, I'm Chuck Sievertson. Health officials warn of a possible exposure to measles at children's hospitals in Philadelphia and Pittsburgh. In Philadelphia, officials say possibly exposed infants.

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1: Chance for rain tonight, otherwise cloudy skies. Lows dip down to about 58. Northeasterly winds 8 to 15 miles per hour. Cloudy skies expected tomorrow. Slight chance for scattered rain showers. Highs level off around 66. Mainly cloudy skies expected tomorrow night. Lows level off around 51. I'm meteorologist Jennifer Wojcicki on 95.3 WBEV, powered by Daily Dodge. Currently, it's 63 degrees.

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9: ABC News, I'm Chuck Sievertson. A warning of a possible exposure to measles at Children's Hospital.

0: hospitals in Philadelphia and Pittsburgh. In Philadelphia, officials say possibly exposed infants are being offered preventative antibody treatment. ABC News medical contributor and pediatrician Dr. Alok Patel.
1: We have people getting exposed who can't actually get the measles vaccine. We have pockets of unvaccinated people spreading into each other because we're dealing with one of the most contagious viruses in history. And we continuously have misinformation fueling people's doubts in the efficacy of the vaccine.
0: The global community must stop using war as a primary instrument of international relations. In his words, says Iran's foreign minister, online to a global town hall being held in Jakarta, Indonesia today. This as Saudi Arabia confirms that Yemen's Houthi rebels, who are backed by Iran, tried to attack its capital with a ballistic missile. Heavy rain and flood watches stretch from Cedar Rapids, Iowa, to just south of Milwaukee. This is ABC News.
2: Chance for rain tonight, otherwise cloudy skies. Lows dip down to about 58. Northeasterly winds 8 to 15 miles per hour. Cloudy skies expected tomorrow. Slight chance for scattered rain showers. Highs level off around 66. Mainly cloudy skies expected tomorrow night. Lows level off around 51. I'm meteorologist Jennifer Wojcicki on 95.3 WBEV, powered by Daily Dodge. Currently, it's 63 degrees.

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1: And the 2-2 line to center, coming in is Parkins, and he'll make a shoestring catch coming in on his

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2: Chance for rain tonight, otherwise cloudy skies. Lows dip down to about 58. Northeasterly winds 8 to 15 miles per hour. Cloudy skies expected tomorrow. Slight chance for scattered rain showers. Highs level off around 66. Mainly cloudy skies expected tomorrow night. Lows level off around 51. I'm meteorologist Jennifer Wojcicki on 95.3 WBEV, powered by Daily Dodge. Currently, it's 63 degrees.

0: Bob Corey with the post UW Badger football segment of our broadcasting day. Quick reminder, there was a cancellation earlier today for the Beaver Dam Area Community Foundation's social, which was supposed to be taking place right now at Ooga Brewing. If you were planning to head over this evening, that was canceled. Actually, it was postponed because of the wet weather today and will be taking place instead on October 3rd.
1: This week's Mid-State Equipment 95.3 WBEV FFA Student of the Week is Case Pernat of Watertown High School. Case is the vice president of the Watertown FFA. His SAE project is handling ag merchandise. Case has participated in many things, including World Dairy Expo forage judging. His plans after graduation are to become a heavy equipment operator. Congratulations to Case Pernat of Watertown. He's this week's Mid-State Equipment WBEV FFA Student of the Week.
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1: Here it is. And a ground ball, left side, backhanded by Ortiz. Throw across the diamond. Yes, in time. Checks his runners. Here's the pitch. Fly ball, left field. Hap on the warning track. Hap at the wall. It's gone. Andrew Vaughn ties in the bottom of the first inning with a three-run homer.
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4: September 19th, very special day for all of us because we're on this planet. 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We also have a one-year wedding anniversary being celebrated today by Joe and Michelle Rake.

You may be right, and you may be healthy if you took advantage of the fact that today is a wonderful day to get some exercise. It's National Dance Day. National

0: Gymnastics Day and also National Cleanup Day.
1: ABC News, I'm Dave Packer. Reaction in Copenhagen to an agreement announced by the U.S. and Denmark, allowing the U.S. to develop a significant military presence on Greenland while keeping U.S. adversaries out. Annette Jacobsen is a Dane in Copenhagen.
2: I was just laughing because nothing has changed. The agreement between Denmark, Greenland and U.S. is still the same. Denmark has just been assured that the red line will not be stepped over.
1: In Philadelphia, pro-Palestinian protesters gathering outside Lincoln Financial Field, where Ed Sheeran will perform tonight, the first show since Macklemore was dropped from the tour over his pro-Palestinian remarks on stage. President Trump posting that he's forming a new AI force amid growing concerns about the technology and that he plans to appoint an AI czar. This is ABC News.
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11: Chance for rain tonight, otherwise cloudy skies. Lows dip down to about 58. Northeasterly winds 8 to 15 miles per hour. Cloudy skies expected tomorrow. Slight chance for scattered rain showers. Highs level off around 66. Mainly cloudy skies expected tomorrow night. Lows level off around 51. I'm meteorologist Jennifer Wojcicki on 95.3 WBEV, powered by Daily Dodge. Currently, it's 62 degrees.

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0: can't lie to you, of course not. You are a Packer or a Brewer fan. Good Karma Sports here in Beaver Dam has you covered tomorrow. Coverage of the Packers against the Jets here on WBEV begins at 10 a.m. And the national broadcast for the Brewers against the Orioles will be on 1430 ESPN starting at 5:30. After our Packer coverage back here on WBEV, we'll also join the Brewer game in progress. 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
3: While I was on vacation the past couple of weeks, I stumbled on the word pshaw. It's an interjection used to express irritation, contempt, disbelief, or impatience. It originated as an onomatopoeia back in the 1600s, and it functions as kind of a verbal eye roll, dismissing as nonsense, a claim, or a thought. The pronunciation, in case you've wondered, it's usually pronounced simply as pshaw. But sometimes, as you just heard me do, there's a faint P sound at the beginning.

0: Ukrainian President Volodymyr Zelensky Friday thanked President Trump for signing into law a bill championed by the late Senator Lindsey Graham, which allows for the expansion of sanctions on Russia related to Moscow's ongoing full-scale war invasion of Ukraine. The bill passed both the House and Senate with strong bipartisan backing. And President Trump said Friday that his son, Donald Jr., has paid back a Russian oligarch with close ties to Russian President Vladimir Putin, who the Trumps have confirmed hosted two nights of parties after Trump Jr.'s wedding. Dave Packer, ABC News.
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2: Chance for rain tonight. Otherwise, cloudy skies. Lows dip down to about 58. Northeasterly winds, 8 to 15 miles per hour. Cloudy skies expected tomorrow. Slight chance for scattered rain showers. Highs level off around 66. Mainly cloudy skies expected tomorrow night. Lows level off around 51. I'm meteorologist Jennifer Wojcicki on 95.3 WBEV, powered by Daily Dodge. Currently, it's 62 degrees.

0: last week while I was on vacation in Colorado, I saw a shirt, not black velvet. It was a sweatshirt in a store window, but it had a catchy saying on it, which I took a picture of because I wanted to share it with you. This is kind of going out to the guys out there. It's kind of a guys' closed circuit sort of thing. But see if it resonates with you the same way it did with me. On the sweatshirt, it read, "If a man speaks in a forest where no woman can hear, is he still wrong?"
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0: Chance for rain tonight. Otherwise, cloudy skies. Lows dip down to about 58. Northeasterly winds 8 to 15 miles per hour. Cloudy skies expected tomorrow. Slight chance for scattered rain showers. Highs level off around 66. Mainly cloudy skies expected tomorrow night. Lows level off around 51. I'm meteorologist Jennifer Wojcicki on 95.3 WBEV, powered by Daily Dodge. Currently, it's 61 degrees.
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